0: Democrats, communists, and socialists, and is the leader of the party that claims to support free markets while he tries to bend the economy to his will. Trump's message was further muddied when he last week hosted a state dinner for Chinese President Xi Jinping and made a friendly appearance with New York City Mayor Zoran Mamdani, who is a Democratic socialist. Danielle Kurtzleben, NPR News.
1: Most U.S. stocks fell today. 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
3: This is YPR News. I'm Kay Erickson. Teton County, Wyoming commissioners unanimously adopted a resolution this week recognizing immigrants as integral to the community. Leaders affirm that the Constitution's 14th Amendment right to equal protection applies to everyone in Teton County, regardless of immigration status. They also push for clear guidelines on how the sheriff and other county workers will work with federal immigration authorities. Rosie Reed is with the Wyoming Immigration Advocacy Project. She helped to craft the resolution. She says the statement is a good start.
4: Money that's expended at the jail on detaining immigrants solely on behalf of ICE is an area where they could, you know, flex those budgetary muscles.
3: Immigrants make up about 14% of Teton County's official population. They are overrepresented in the county jail, where about 200 have been transferred to federal custody since the start of President Trump's second term. Low-flying aircraft are spraying herbicides to fight invasive weeds near Dillon in southwest Montana. The aerial herbicide treatments will be ongoing in the area for several weeks. They'll start south of Dillon, including Clark and Limekiln Canyons, and move towards the Virginia City area. The flights were contracted by the Bureau of Land Management to help control invasive and noxious plants that threaten native species. The agency says the flights performed while native plants are mainly dormant help ensure herbicide coverage while minimizing disturbances. The BLM says there will be signs near impacted roads. While treated public lands will remain open, visitors should avoid contact with the sprayed areas. Now back to All Things Considered here on listener-supported Yellowstone Public Radio.
5: 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I'm Sasha Pfeiffer.
6: And I'm Juana Summers. A commercial flight from Dubai to Tel Aviv made an emergency landing in Saudi Arabia this morning after one of the pilots allegedly stabbed the other pilot and was apparently trying to crash the plane with everyone on board. The plane was carrying many Israeli passengers who now have arrived safely back in Israel. Officials there are calling it an attempted terrorist attack. NPR's Kat Lonsdorf is in Tel Aviv and joins us now. Hi there.
7: Hey.
6: Kat, what do we know so far?
7: Yeah, it's been a very dramatic day here as we've all been trying to figure out more information about what exactly happened on this flight. This was a Fly Dubai plane with many Israeli passengers on board, like you said, and it made an emergency landing at the Tabuk Airport, which is near the border with Jordan in Saudi Arabia. Saudi authorities said they received a distress call from the flight before it landed and then said both the pilot and co-pilot were taken to the hospital for injuries sustained on board once it did land. All passengers were confirmed to be safe and accounted for. There's still a lot we don't know, but Israeli Prime Minister Benjamin Netanyahu put out a video statement saying he spoke with one of the passengers who told him the plane went into a spin and began to plunge as one of the pilots was trying to sabotage the aircraft systems after stabbing his co-pilot. Fly Dubai, the airline, confirmed that the plane landed after a, quote, altercation occurred in the flight deck. Netanyahu said that there happened to be another flight crew on the plane who managed to stabilize the situation and then land it. He said the attacker is being questioned now by Saudi authorities, and Saudi officials have confirmed that they have opened an investigation into the whole thing.
6: Kat, I know it's still early, but any sense yet about the motive behind this?
7: Well, Israeli officials are calling this an attempted terrorist attack, but a statement put out by Fly Dubai urged caution on that, saying that the motives behind the incident are unknown and remain subject to a formal investigation. This all comes at a particularly political time here in Israel, as national elections are less than a month away. Those elections will determine whether Netanyahu remains prime minister. He's been

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1: This is Henry Fogel, your host on Collector's Corner, heard every week on this station. I hope you'll be with me for the next edition, which will feature music by the Austrian late Romantic composer Carl Weigel. Symphony No. 3, his fifth symphony, his symphonic prelude to a tragedy, and songs for soprano and string quartets on the next edition of Collector's Corner.
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0: You can give in to what you're feeling right now, shut the lights off, put the phones out, disconnect from the world, do nothing, or you can start making a plan as to how you're going to get through this moment. Look at the things that are still possible.
1: Welcome back to Cambridge Forum. I'm Mary Stack. Today we're going to consider how we go about building hope in cynical times. Cynicism has become the default lens through which many people view American life. According to Pew Research, our trust in institutions is steadily eroding and being replaced by a world-weary view that our systems are broken alongside government promises. Swept up in rapid social and technological changes, our futures feel perilous and uncertain. And this daily angst is only exacerbated by the constant churn of bad news coming across our screens 24/7. It's all too easy to fall into a state of hopelessness. Some people refuse to submit to despair. They acknowledge the dysfunction, the disillusionment, and the broken promises, but they choose instead to respond with creativity, community, and faith. These individuals aren't naive optimists. They're grounded in reality, but they have found ways to cope, adapt, and even against the odds, thrive. And they do exist. Three such individuals are actually in our program today, and they're our guests. And they've all forged strategies to navigate the stresses of everyday existence, which they're going to share with us. Hopefully, their experiences will offer impetus and ideas about how meaning can be reclaimed in cynical times. Our first guest is Emmanuel Madueneme. He's Assistant Professor of Mass Media at Southeast Missouri State University, and he's a former broadcast journalist from Nigeria whose experiences have led to him questioning the impact of traditional news reporting and have inspired him to explore solutions journalism. Reverend Andre K. Bennett serves as pastor of youth and young adults at Zion Baptist Church in Lynn, Massachusetts. He also ministers for First Parish Church of North Oxford. He's a community leader and justice advocate. Lastly, Steve Starring Grant is author of Mailman, a memoir that chronicles his life 1 year as a rural letter carrier after losing a highly paid job as a marketing executive. During the pandemic, Grant had been diagnosed with cancer and needed health insurance. So in March 2020, he returned to his hometown in Appalachia and took work as a rural letter carrier. The post office job saved his life, he says, and his book celebrates the simple heroism of daily service, the dignity and struggle of blue-collar work, and the joy of going the extra mile for your neighbors. So welcome to you all, Emmanuel, Andre, and Steve.
2: Thank you for having us.
0: Thank you for having us.
1: So one question that just really fascinates me is, because you've got, certainly in your Black church, a community of people that are inured to hardship, to disappointment, to loss, and many other discriminatory practices, how do those people keep faith? How do they maintain trust and sanity when things seem to have gone completely full circle for some of them?
0: You know, I say this all the time, that ours is a religion, and I was invited here as the minister, not the CEO, so I'll put my preaching hat on. Ours is a religion that is based in craziness, right? The Christian faith, the definition of the word faith, F-A-I-T-H, by the Bible, it's the substance, the evidence of things hoped for, and the substance of things not seen. Hope is already crazy. you're holding on to this belief that something, an expected end can be had. That's what hope is. And faith, by definition, is the evidence of an expected thing that can be had and the substance of that very same thing. And that is what, you know, unfortunately, or fortunately, I shouldn't say unfortunately, our faith is important to communities of color, Black communities. We keep going because we believe, you know, when you hear about the Negro spirituals, it's not because the music is nice and we can move our body, but it is, it stirs that belief in us that there is a greater and a better and a brighter end. even though what we're going through in this moment, it is painful, we hold hope that this is not all there is. It's like, I'm already down. I can't get no further down. I can do one of two things. I can lay here and die, or I can trick my mind in seeing what's on the other side. And then once I convince myself that there's better on the other side, now I draw energy from that motivation to move to that side, to experience that better. And as a minister, as much as I'm not here to make you comfortable, I have to continuously articulate to folks by the lived experiences of myself and my ancestors that there are better days ahead. And when you articulate to folks that better days are ahead, it ignites something within them. I've shared this before real quickly. I've never felt hopeless in my life. I've never experienced what hopelessness feels like. And I'm from Jamaica. Jamaica is rough. I came from a single mother's home. I'm the last of 5 children, the only boy for my mom, and she had 4 daughters before me, and then her brother got murdered and she took his 3 daughters in. And so now I'm growing up in a house with 8 older siblings, all female, and a mother, a very strong 5'4" Jamaican, sturdy Jamaican woman. Needless to say, I wore some hand-me-downs from some of my sisters, but that's another conversation. But I've never, even in those days, never felt hopeless. I remember after the last general election here in America, the following morning, I could not physically get out of bed. I know I wasn't sick. I didn't have any pain. But I couldn't pull myself out of bed. I literally stayed in bed. I opened my laptop. I did the work. I had the phone calls. I didn't get out of bed until after 4 that evening. And that continued for a few days, but it got worse each day. I didn't want to open the laptop the next day. I just took the phone calls. The day after that, I didn't want to take the phone calls. I started screening the calls. The day after that, I was choosing which text message. And something hit me in that moment. This is what hopelessness feels like. It came to me like a light. I, for the first time in my life, I can put my finger on the feeling of hopelessness. And in that moment, again, my faith stepped in. So you can stay here and do a couple of things. You can give in to what you're feeling right now, shut the lights off, put the phones out, disconnect from the world, do nothing, or you can start making a plan as to how you're going to get through this moment. Look at the things that are still possible. You still have a voice. You still can speak. You still have a community. You still can draw strength from. You have a family that is looking to you. This is not the end. It feels like the end, but it's not the end. And that is how we build hope and continue to push through in our community.
1: That's a wonderful word of advice, that is. Really, I mean, you describe it so well, of it being a physical weight in your body. More than psychological, it's a paralyzing effect.
0: Absolutely.
1: You say that your job isn't really to make people happy, but to encourage them to do introspective work, which sometimes is greatly uncomfortable. Can you expand a little bit on that?
0: Sure. So I'm a Christian, and I show up in that very proudly and very boldly. I'm a Christian by nature of my theological and denominational belief. And that means I follow the teachings of Christ. And if we think about who Jesus Christ is and was, the chiefest of disruptor is Jesus Christ, right? Jesus is the same one who held up a coin and said, give unto Caesar what is due unto Caesar, give unto God what is due unto God. Jesus Christ is the same one who said, remove the speck, remove the log from your own eye before you remove the speck from your neighbor's eyes. Jesus didn't come so that we can feel comfortable. Jesus's teachings isn't about the comfortability of life and the happy-go-luckiness of life. It is about making sure that we're doing the work of justice, equality, and equity. And that work is messy. It is painful, and it is very, very uncomfortable. It's forcing us to look at ourselves, see who we are, how we are, why we are, and why we show up the way we show up, and making the necessary changes we need to make to ensure that we're bringing in others within our community, within the neighborhood, making sure that we're bringing them to the table, that they have a seat at the table, they are part of the conversation, they're considered in the decisions that we're making. And that's uncomfortable, because if we're going to consider every person in the decisions that we're making, it might mean that I don't need 2 acres of land when somebody's homeless. So I can give a piece of my land, I can give up a piece of my land, or I can vote for a zoning law to ensure that there are some multifamily structures that can be built in my... It's uncomfortable. It means that I don't need 5 meals at the Thanksgiving table, right? I can have 2 very healthy courses of meal and bring the other 3 to give to folks who don't have any kind. It is my job as a minister is not to make you feel comfortable, but it is to make you look within yourself and see how you uphold, based on your beliefs, your practices, how you uphold the structures, the pillars, the forces of injustice and inequity and inequality.
1: Okay, well, we'll go from you to Steve, who has got some interesting anecdotes, self-revelation, and I wouldn't call them come to Jesus moments, but aha moments. He's written a very interesting memoir called Mailman, and it starts off being quite harrowing, sometimes humorous, and then it ends up actually being surprisingly spiritual, or at least I found so, Steve. So you begin as a successful professional working in advertising, and you get laid off. This is a true story, in the pandemic, no notice, and a recent cancer diagnosis. What was your first thought when that disaster struck?
2: Well, my first thought was I'm in a lot of trouble. You know, I don't want to downplay people that deal with real economic precarity. But, you know, for my family, I needed that healthcare. And in America, I always got it from my job. And in an earlier consulting work, I knew what the financial and health impacts were from not being insured. And so I stepped into a job market where literally nobody was hiring except the United States Postal Service. And I said, well, Steve, you know, you got a house full of women counting on you to get out there and to bring them health care. How are you going to do it? And the Postal Service was how I wound up doing it.
1: So before, in your professional life, would you say you were religious in any manner? Would you have described yourself?
2: I would say, as a younger guy, a lapsed Catholic and militantly atheist, and then sort of past, you know, it seemed less important to me to be in opposition to the idea of something. And then I didn't go to services on Sunday or mass on Sunday. It was not, the spiritual matters were not something that I thought of on a regular basis. No.
1: Okay. So how ill prepared were you for this new job as a rural mail carrier?
2: You know, rural mail carriers work for a living. And I thought I worked for a living, and I did, but I was sitting at a desk and taking phone calls and making PowerPoint presentations and typing into Word documents. And it was not waking up first thing in the morning, going into a big space with a bunch of other people, physically organizing stuff, loading it into your vehicle, and then getting out on the road. Then you do it the next day, and then you do it the next day. And I had never realized, you know, you have an abstraction where you can think about it in your mind. It's like, oh, I've got it easy. You know, you're on easy street, Grant. You're a white collar guy. You clock into the office. You know, what am I going to have for lunch today? And the physical reality of what it means to be on the clock, you're under time pressure the whole time. And there's rain, and there's bugs, and there's dogs, and there's crazy customers, and there's, it's hot, it's cold, neither rain nor sleet nor gloom of night, right? It's like the mail has to get out there. And it was a shock. It was a shock to say that, like, those first couple of months when I got home, I was just like, it's great to see y'all. I ate something and then laid down on the couch. I just, when do I get to be horizontal? So my respect for people that have worked like that their whole adult life, they're just tough. They've just got a level of toughness that I don't think gets appreciated enough.
1: So you would probably include yourself in that understanding and newfound respect for
2: Absolutely.
1: That blue-collar work.
2: Absolutely.
1: Since then, we are going to talk about your sort of mental crisis that you reached,
2: sure.
1: sort of meltdown. Well, maybe you want to talk to me about that first, and then about how your concept of work and service changed throughout the course of that year.
2: You know, it's like my dad would have called it a high-class problem. Like, if you've got a really good job, and you got a nice house, and you got a couple of new cars in the driveway, and you're thinking about being able to pay for your kids to go to school, you got a lot to lose. And my identity as a provider, as like, I'm the breadwinner, and I can give these things to my family. I was very, my sense of worth as to who I was very wrapped up in that, right? And I lost all that. You know, I was still a dad. I was still working for my family, but I'd be lying if I didn't say the sense of the status that came with, oh, I'm a vice president at Prudential. You know, it felt like a big deal to me, you know, and sitting in the Admiral's Club when I flew and you know, all the trappings that come with that. You begin to believe your own hype, right? That's you. It's not you. It's not you at all. You know, you're not going to get to consult at the Aspen Institute because you're a genius. You work for Prudential. You represent access for them to Prudential's significant monies, right? So I'm not slagging off Prudential there. A great, great outfit. And Aspen, super outfit as well. But, you know, the idea that somehow it's just me, that I'm you know, you lose that stuff. And so there's a confusion between your work in your identity, right? Your essential self is not your job. And until that was stripped from me, I'm not going to say I had it like Job. Job had it a lot harder than me. But, you know, Job had everything taken from him. And I had that status taken from me. And it was a shock. It was a shock. And it took me a while to adjust to it. And I will say that the respect with which letter carriers are treated, being the mailman, actually, and being of service to the people in my community and bringing them literally the things that they needed, is actually was part of my road back from that low point.
1: You're listening to a Cambridge Forum discussion about building hope in cynical times. Today, we're considering if there are strategies we can employ to build back our resilience and hope in an effort to reclaim meaning in such cynical times. Our speakers comprise Emmanuel Madueneme, an assistant professor of mass media, Reverend Andre K. Bennett, a pastor, community leader, and justice advocate, and Steve Starring Grant, author of the best-selling memoir, Mailman. So you get talked off the ledge one day by your wife, where you say, I can't do it anymore.
2: Yeah.
1: You're fortunate because when the pandemic ends, of course, you are.
2: That's right.
1: Able to go back to the old highly paid job. And cynics would say, well, he had choice, which you did. But would you say you're the same man that returned to the job? And if not, what changed? What changed in you?
2: Well, I mean, I think I talked about one of the things, you know, almost a sense of shame by the invisibility with which maybe I treated people that do hard physical labor for a living, that do difficult service jobs for a living. You know, I would have said again, I appreciate what they did, but like now I appreciate what they did. I understand what they did. And, you know, I've been in the line at the airport and I've been held up doing something else, and I can feel the old irritation building up in me. And I think that gal behind the counter up there is having a tough day, and we don't need to bring this energy up there to her. And we're just going to let her know that we appreciate what she's doing, and I hope that her day gets better for her. And I tell you, it makes a difference, because I know that when I came to somebody's house as the mailman and they told me, oh, I've been waiting for this, thank you for bringing it to me, or like, I know it's raining terribly today and they've got you out there working, you know, it always meant something to me when that was recognized. And so I try to be sure that I let people know that as well. And I think, honestly, you know, the Reverend probably knows better than I do, but it did change something spiritually in me as well.
1: Well, you said in the book, quote, working for something bigger than myself reconnected me with my family, with my town, with America. And you spoke about the privilege of delivering the mail, the respect that you just referred to. But in a way, I know it was a pandemic, but you said you were kind of delivering hope.
2: Oh, well, in the pandemic, I was very much delivering hope and medicine and books and markers for the kids to give them something to do while they were at home. But I think the biggest thing that I got to deliver while I was a letter carrier was everything else was crazy, but I was still the mailman. I still walked up the sidewalk with their letter and their mail and their parcels and their letters and their magazines. And that didn't change. And the relief that people felt when they saw that, like, hey, the government has not, the world has not gone completely nuts. Like, we're still here. The mail is still coming to your house, and we will be here tomorrow, and we will be here the day after that. And that's the work that letter carriers do every day in this country. I think that the part of the nature of their service is that sense of regularity and continuity that they bring to people's lives. They become friends with and trusted, you know, neighbors with the folks on their route. Like Emmanuel was talking about, the gratitude or empathy of someone bringing me something of value to me, but at the same time, that competence. A really good letter carrier who you know is looking out for you and who comes to your house every day for you, it counts in people's minds. And I wish that there were more vehicles to bring that into people's lives.
1: So before we go spiritual, and you talk about a few of the strange, rather wonderful, almost sort of out of body experiences you describe in the book. Yeah, maybe you should just tell us about that.
2: Okay, sure. So something pretty spectacular happened to me while I was delivering the mail, which was I started to have what I can only describe as religious experiences. They didn't happen every day, but they did start to happen to me with some frequency. And, you know, it was often on a mountaintop. Often I would be struck with a vista of the valley down below or the town down below, but the immensity of the world and my smallness within it and the beauty of creation. And to get out of the tyranny of time, to be on outlook from every minute of the day the computer is running your life. And you go from email to email, call to call, text to text, team message to team message. There's no room for the grandeur of the world, of God's creation. There's just no room for it. And so you have no space in you for it. And delivering the mail for me, accidentally, undeservedly, grace for me, I got out all of that for a year. And then I started to see it on a regular basis, and you became grateful to be alive. I think about the amount of time my life that I've wasted being angry about dumb stuff, you know, some of it real and deserving of anger, but still it's like, are you going to be angry forever? You know, again, Reverend Bennett talked about it. It's like, you get down, what are you going to do with that? At some point you have a choice to make. And are you going to put that anger aside and go on to what might be waiting for you on the other side of it? And that was the gift I got out of many gifts I got that year delivering the mail. But that was, I think, the deepest, most profound one.
1: And you've since taken your service to the Girl Scouts, I believe.
2: Well, yes. Or the organization formerly known as the Boy Scouts of America, of which I was a member and my dad was a member. And but now it's Scouting America and they let girls in. And so my youngest daughter, Walker, is just about to get her Eagle, which is the highest rank you can get in scouting in the United States. And very proud of her. And but, you know, I realized in scouts, you know, people that I would have met that I was like, oh, look at this guy, he, you know, probably voted for Trump. You know, I'm not going to like this person. And then he becomes a very close friend because you realize his values and yours are very the stuff about like investing in your children investing in the community, you realize you have that in common with them. So as much as it's been great for my daughter, it's been great for me as an adult, as a vehicle of service in my life, because you're a parent to other people's children. You're another trusted adult in their life where you are able to teach them and mentor them, and they take those skills with them into the world as they grow up. And it's a really wonderful thing. And I'm glad I have that, not just earning a paycheck like I used to.
1: So now you make time for that.
2: Always make time for that.
1: That's life changing.
2: It is. It was a big deal. Delivering the mail was a big deal.
1: Okay. So I've loved this conversation and I want it to keep going, but everybody's got other things to do, I know. So Andre referred to this sense of hopelessness and how you get yourself out of it. You've kind of talked about service as a way of getting out of it, connecting with the community. Emmanuel, what would your advice be to anyone when you go through tough times?
3: Purpose for me is the key to getting out of this time. And for me, purpose is defined differently. Purpose just means, what are you doing to help someone else? And for me, that's what got me out of the mindset of self-interests, you know, whether when I was a journalist or as a researcher. Now I describe my research as being solutions-oriented. I think I mentioned this to Mary. I do not consider myself just a journalist anymore. I consider myself as a resource. And for me, that is my purpose of helping someone else. So I would say in this time, selflessness, hopelessness and loss of agency is real. It doesn't just have mental impact. It has bodily impact, like Pastor Andre has described. So imagine what many people feel in this time when they feel like, I can't do anything about it. That's like the worst thing that could ever happen to you. Feeling self, you can't do anything about your situation. But of course, what I've found to be very helpful, even in my downtime, is when you realize you're doing it for something else bigger than you, somebody else bigger than you. I am a very strong Christian. And when Reverend Andrew was talking, I was just here nodding my head, because this is the times where you realize Jesus Christ was not just a preacher. He was a teacher. His life is to do one thing, and one thing alone is to help people. So my job at the end of the day, I would want to, you know, ask yourself, what am I doing to help someone else? When you look beyond yourself and find purpose in helping someone else, you find purpose. And in these cynical times, we desperately need purpose, community purpose. Yeah.
1: Well, great advice from all of you there. I'm really grateful for your time and your wonderful stories today. Quite profound to give people these kind of words of advice. You have been listening to a Cambridge Forum discussion about building hope in cynical times. Our speakers comprise Emmanuel Madueneme, an assistant professor of mass media, Reverend Andre K. Bennett, a pastor, community leader, and justice advocate, and Steve Starring Grant, author of the best-selling memoir, Mailman. 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

0: This episode of the Moth Radio Hour was produced by me, Jay Allison, and Jennifer Hickson, who also hosted and directed the stories in the show along with Chloe Salmon and Larry Rosen. Co-producer is Vicky Merrick, associate producer Emily Couch. The Moth's leadership team includes Christina Norman, Marina Kluche, Sarah Austin Jeunesse, Jordan Cardinale, Caledonia Cairns, Kate Teller, Suzanne Rust, Sarah Jane Johnson, and Patricia Urena. 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

This is Henry Fogel welcoming you to another edition of Collector's Corner. Today we're going to play music by Carl Ignaz Weigl. That's spelled W-E-I-G-L. Carl Weigl was born in 1881 in Vienna, a Jewish composer, which did him no good by the 1930s. He died in 1949 in America. Weigl was very successful. He was a rehearsal conductor and assistant for Gustav Mahler. His music was liked by Mahler, by Strauss, and other important musicians at the end of the 19th and very beginning of the 20th century. And he was a professor of composition at the University of Vienna. But in 1938, the Nazis occupied Austria. Weigl's music could no longer be performed. He emigrated to the United States with his family. Unfortunately, he also contracted bone marrow cancer, and in fact, and in 1949, he died. Weigl was a very conservative composer. His music, even those pieces written in the United States, were late Romantic and post-Romantic, showing a much greater influence of Brahms than they did of Schoenberg. We're going to hear two of his symphonies on today's program and a shorter work. And we're going to begin with the Symphony No. 3, which is in B-flat. It was written in 1930 and completed in 1931. Jürgen Bruns conducts the Deutsche Staatsphilharmonie of Rhineland-Pfalz in the Symphony No. 3 by Carl Weigl.

You've been listening to the Symphony No. 3, composed in 1930 and 31 by the Austrian composer Carl Weigel. Jürgen Bruns conducted the Rhineland-Pfalz Symphony Orchestra. In 1933, Carl Weigel wrote Symphonic Prelude to a Tragedy. We know that, and we think that it was inspired by an anti-war drama from that period, The Miracle of Verdun, by the Austrian playwright Hans Schlumberg. But we don't know if the music was meant to be incidental music to that play, or whether it specifically relates elements of the play, or whether it is more just a reflection of the mood. The anti-war play tells of a fantastical vision in which the ghosts of fallen World War I soldiers appear and relate their stories at a cabinet meeting in 1934. It's meant to highlight the horrors of war. The work was never performed in Weigel's lifetime, but we hear it now with the same orchestra and same conductor that we've just heard, the Deutsche Staatsphilharmonie of Rhineland-Pfalz, conducted by Jürgen Bruns in Carl Weigel's Symphonic Prelude to a Tragedy.

0: Symphonic Prelude to a Tragedy by the Austrian composer Carl Weigel, composed in 1933, and played for us by the Rheinland-Pfalz Staatsphilharmonie under the direction of Jürgen Bruns. We're listening to music on Collector's Corner by Carl Weigel, W-E-I-G-L, an Austrian composer, Jewish, and therefore had to emigrate to the United States in the early 1940s, and sadly he contracted cancer and died in his mid-60s. 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
0: A few years after emigrating to the United States, Carl Weigel wrote the fifth of his six symphonies. He wrote it in 1945. He titled it the Apocalyptic Symphony, and it's clearly his reaction to the Holocaust and World War II. It's a very dramatic work. The second movement is called The Dance Around the Golden Calf, and it has a Jewish music influence in it. The third movement, Paradise Lost, is a beautiful adagio that's the heart of this symphony. The symphony is 50 minutes. It's a very beautiful work in the late Romantic style. Thomas Sanderling and the Berlin Radio Orchestra perform Carl Weigel's Symphony No. 5.

0: You heard the Symphony No. 5, the Apocalyptic Symphony by Carl Weigel. Carl Weigel was born in 1891 in Austria, but was from a Jewish family and thus in 1938 had to leave Austria and settled in the United States. He died in his mid-60s of cancer in New York. Carl Weigel's Apocalyptic Symphony was performed by Thomas Sanderling and the Berlin Radio Symphony Orchestra. That work was written in 1945. This is Henry Fogel. I hope that you've enjoyed Collector's Corner and that you'll be with me next week when we have music by Giovanni Scambati, an Italian 19th century composer, a virtuoso pianist as well. So you'll hear a lot of piano music, but also his first symphony. Collector's Corner is heard on this station every week. It features recordings from my own collection. Collector's Corner is distributed by the WFMT Radio Network.
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3: Join me, pianist Orly Shaham, for a numbers game. We have five brilliant young musicians. One is an 11-year-old violinist who moved from Sydney, Australia at 7 years old to attend the Juilliard School. Two are violists, and one of them is a 6'5", 12th grader from Englewood, New Jersey, whose viola is almost as tall as he is. 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

0: piece is called Hell Mountain by Anders Hilborg. It's named after a place in Upper Bavaria, a mountain range whose cliffs loom dramatically over the water. It's a place where Gustav Mahler spent a lot of time during the summer, and Swedish composer Anders Hilborg used that place as inspiration when he wrote that piece as tribute to Mahler. Hell Mountain by Anders Hilborg. It's tonight's Global Encore, recorded by the Swedish Radio Symphony Orchestra on August 21st in Stockholm at the Baltic Sea Festival. Well, if we're going to play music inspired by Mahler, we might as well play some Mahler. That's coming up in just a minute.
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0: Alina Ibragimova and Cedric Tiberghien with a violin sonata by Mozart.
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0: two really incredible musicians come together on that performance. It's music written by Jaleel Rafiq Kaya, Guitar Sonata No. 1. Kaya is one of two three-time prize winners of the Guitar Foundation of America's International Guitar Competition. He's also the youngest first prize winner of the Joanne Folletta International Guitar Competition. Performing that sonata was guitarist Bokyung Byun, who won the Avery Fisher Grant in 2023. That made her only the second guitarist to ever receive that prestigious grant. Hope you enjoyed that performance on Your Classical Minnesota Public Radio. I'm Jalene Kahn, and it's great to have your company.
1: Here's your Yellowstone Public Radio forecast for the southern portions of Montana, including Bozeman, Billings, and Miles City. I'm meteorologist Phil Jensko. Some cloudiness around the region throughout the early morning hours, especially in eastern areas, including Billings and Miles City. Lows range from the low 40s in the west, including Bozeman and Livingston, to the upper 40s in the east. Thursday, sunshine in the west with highs in the mid to upper 60s. In the east, some more cloudiness, maybe even an isolated shower, mainly in Miles City, and highs get to the upper 50s to low 60s. And then lows across the region on Thursday night fall to the low 40s. I'm meteorologist Phil Jensko for Yellowstone Public Radio.

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1: Here's your Yellowstone Public Radio forecast for the southern portions of Montana, including Bozeman, Billings, and Miles City. I'm meteorologist Phil Jensko. Some cloudiness around the region throughout the early morning hours, especially in eastern areas, including Billings and Miles City. Lows range from the low 40s in the west, including Bozeman and Livingston, to the upper 40s in the east. Thursday, sunshine in the west with highs in the mid to upper 60s. In the east, some more cloudiness, maybe even an isolated shower, mainly in Miles City, and highs get to the upper 50s to low 60s. And then lows across the region on Thursday night fall to the low 40s. I'm meteorologist Phil Jensko for Yellowstone Public Radio.
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0: a clarinet concerto by Aaron Copland. Paul Gamble was the conductor of the Nashville Chamber Orchestra and clarinetist Laura Arden. You might have seen in the news a story about the Nashville Symphony, which is separate from the Nashville Chamber Orchestra that we just heard. The Nashville Symphony has declared a state of financial emergency, suspending their 2026-2027 season, effective mid-October. They've also had to furlough roughly half of its staff and all of the 77 members of the orchestra. They shared news of that announcement on their social media pages.
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0: Not much of Schubert's music was published during his short lifetime, but that piece was. String Quartet No. 13, Rosamunde by Franz Schubert, performed by the Emerson String Quartet on Music Through the Night.
1: Here's your Yellowstone Public Radio forecast for the northern portions of Montana, including Great Falls, Havre, and Helena. I'm meteorologist Phil Jensko. Some cloudiness is possible around the region throughout the early morning hours. Lows will make it down into the mid-30s to low 40s in most areas. Thursday, a spotty shower is possible in Lewistown before noon, otherwise partly sunny. Highs range from the upper 50s in the east, including Glasgow, to the mid-60s in the west, including Great Falls and Helena. Thursday night, mostly cloudy. Lows fall to the upper 30s to low 40s in most areas. And then Friday, sunshine develops and highs range from the upper 60s in the east to the upper 70s in the west. I'm Phil Jensko for Yellowstone Public Radio.
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0: Five Bagatelles by Gerald Finzi, performed by the Northern Sinfonia and clarinetist Robert Plain. The conductor was Howard Griffiths on Music Through the Night. I'm Jillian Kahn, and it's really great to have your company. I hope you're doing well.
1: Here's your Yellowstone Public Radio forecast for the northern portions of Montana, including Great Falls, Havre, and Helenum. I'm meteorologist Phil Jensko. Some cloudiness is possible around the region throughout the early morning hours. Lows will make it down into the mid-30s to low 40s in most areas. Thursday, a spotty shower is possible in Lewistown before noon, otherwise partly sunny. Highs range from the upper 50s in the east, including Glasgow, to the mid-60s in the west, including Great Falls and Helenum. Thursday night, mostly cloudy. Lows fall to the upper 30s to low 40s in most areas. And then Friday, sunshine develops and highs range from the upper 60s in the east to the upper 70s in the west. I'm Phil Jensko for Yellowstone Public Radio.

0: violinist Rachel Barton Pine and the Scottish Chamber Orchestra with conductor Alexander Platt, and the Scottish Fantasy by German composer Max Bruch on Music Through the Night. Hope you're doing well tonight. It's always great to have you along. Thanks for being here.
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0: the Ballet Suite No. 1 by Dmitri Shostakovich. 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The symphony by Mozart is coming up in just a minute. I hope you can stick around.
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0: Mozart's Hofner Symphony, Symphony No. 35. 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

0: a concert rondo by Chopin called Krakowiak. We heard pianist Joel Fan and the Northwest Sinfonietta under conductor Christoph Chagnard on Music Through the Night.
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0: Agnus Dei by Josquin des Prez. That was Stile Antico. Anytime you're wondering about a piece of music that you've heard, check out our on-air playlist. That will tell you who wrote it, who performed it, and even where to find the recording if we have that info. 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

0: Ermanno Vilferrari was in kind of a hard spot. He was the son of an Italian mother and German father. He was born in Venice. When it came to opera in the early 20th century, he couldn't seem to win in Italy with his operas, but they loved his stories in Germany. He was quite popular in the first decades of the 20th century. We just heard the suite from Jewels of the Madonna by Ermanno Vilferrari. Neville Marriner conducted the Academy of St. Martin in the Fields.
1: Here's your Yellowstone Public Radio forecast for the southern portions of Montana, including Bozeman, Billings, and Miles City. I'm meteorologist Phil Jensko. Some cloudiness and even a few isolated showers are possible in parts of the east, especially in Miles City today. Plenty of sunshine in the west, including Bozeman and Livingston. And highs will range from the upper 50s to low 60s in the east to the mid to upper 60s in the west, including Bozeman and Livingston. Tonight, some cloudiness still lingering around parts of the east, just a few clouds elsewhere. Lows fall into the low 40s in most areas. And then sunshine and highs in the 70s across the region for Friday. I'm meteorologist Phil Jensko for Yellowstone.

0: an Oboe d'amore concerto by Bach. Conductor Richard Stamp led the Academy of London, and the oboist was Ray Still. I'm Jalene Kahn. Really glad that you've been here to listen with me. Thank you, and have a great Thursday.
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1: Here's your Yellowstone Public Radio forecast for Montana and the surrounding areas. I'm meteorologist Paul Trombley. As we start into the month of October today, we're going to still see a few light shower sprinkle chances, mainly for southeast Montana, first half of the day today. But otherwise, opening up the month with dry weather for the majority of the region. Also staying with some fairly mild temperatures ongoing through the first 7 to 10 days of the month of October. Looks like our high temperatures are generally going to trend somewhere from the 60s to 70s. May start to see some 80-degree temperatures even as we look ahead into early next week. So along with the dry conditions, temperatures heading well above average at times here into the first part of the month, it does look as though a cold front may come into the area as we get closer to mid-month, dropping things to much more seasonal levels at that time. This is meteorologist Paul Trombley for Yellowstone Public Radio.
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1: Here's your Yellowstone Public Radio forecast for Montana and the surrounding areas. I'm meteorologist Paul Trombley. As we start into the month of October today, we're going to still see a few light shower sprinkle chances, mainly for southeast Montana, first half of the day today. But otherwise, open up the month with dry weather for the majority of the region. Also staying with some fairly mild temperatures ongoing through the first 7 to 10 days of the month of October. Looks like our high temperatures are generally going to trend somewhere from the 60s to 70s. May start to see some 80-degree temperatures even as we look ahead into early next week. So along with the dry conditions, temperatures heading well above average at times here into the first part of the month. It does look as though a cold front may come into the area as we get closer to mid-month, dropping things to much more seasonal levels at that time. This is meteorologist Paul Trombley for Yellowstone Public Radio.
2: Join me, pianist Orly Shaham, for a numbers game. We have five brilliant young musicians. One is an 11-year-old violinist who moved from Sydney, Australia at 7 years old to attend the Juilliard School. Two are violists, and one of them is a 6'5", 12th grader from Englewood, New Jersey, whose viola is almost as tall as he is. 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

0: YPR is supported by Alberta Bear Theater in Billings, presenting Sons of Serendip, a classical crossover quartet performing pop music arranged for harp, piano, cello, and vocals. 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
1: Live from NPR News in Washington, I'm Dave Mattingly. Tennessee Governor Bill Lee says he's ordering an outside investigation into yesterday's failed attempt to execute death row inmate Krista Gayle Pike. She was hospitalized after surviving two doses of lethal injection. Her attorneys say Pike was alive and snoring loudly before being taken from the chamber by ambulance. Catherine Sweeney with member station WPLN was an official media witness to Pike's attempted execution.
2: She lifted her head up and was looking around at one point. She said that there was a spot that was burning and hurting and asked if that was normal. None of it was normal. I covered all the executions last year and most of the ones this year. We haven't seen anything like it. It went really poorly.
1: Pike was convicted of a 1995 murder. Israeli Prime Minister Benjamin Netanyahu is among those praising the wounded pilot of a Fly Dubai flight as a hero. Investigators say the pilot from India was stabbed by the co-pilot but managed to get the cockpit door open, allowing passengers to subdue the co-pilot and regain control. That airliner dropped 16,000 feet in less than a minute before it leveled off and made an emergency landing in Saudi Arabia. At the time, it was headed to Tel Aviv. This is NPR News.
3: This is Yellowstone Public Radio. I'm Carl Lengel. Good morning. Montana State University Billings Foundation and alumni has announced the recipients of its 2026 Outstanding Alumni Awards. The awards recognize alumni and friends of the university for their professional achievements, service, leadership, and lasting impact on MSU Billings and their communities. This year's honorees represent a wide range of professions and contributions, from healthcare and education to business, the arts, and service to MSU Billings. The 2026 Recognition for Exceptional Achievement Award goes to Ryan Wetzel. Class of 2014, Wetzel is CEO of All Nations Health Center in Missoula. The 2026 Distinguished Alumni Award goes to Dan Miller, CPA, class of 1989. Miller is principal at Pinion and has built a distinguished career in accounting, nonprofit financial management, and professional education. Another Distinguished Alumni Award goes to Shauna Tortlett, class of 2003. Tortlett is CEO of Synergy Home Care of Billings and Synergy Home Care of Denver and has led the Synergy organization since 2009. A 2026 Alumni Merit Medallion Award goes to Hope Wilson, class of 1998 and 2003. A longtime educator, Wilson is assistant principal at Billings Senior High. Another Alumni Merit Medallion Award goes to Jane Deschner, class of 1987. Deschner is an accomplished artist, educator, and advocate for the arts. Her career began at Eastern Montana College. The Ronald P. Sexton Award for Professional Commitment goes to Craig McKenzie, class of 1993. McKenzie is currently the department chair and an instructor of computer systems technology at MSU Billings City College. A Friend of MSUB Award goes to the couple John W. Green, Ph.D., and Carol L.H. Green, a master's degree in 2004. A couple whose lives have been devoted to the arts, the Greens have championed educational opportunities in the fine arts, music, and theater across Montana for more than 30 years. The honorees will be celebrated during the 2026 Outstanding Alumni Awards Ceremony. It takes place Saturday, October 10th in the Glacier Room on the MSU Billings University campus. From the MSU Billings campus, I'm Carl Lingle.
4: Good morning, ladies and gentlemen. It is the penultimate day. It's one of the times of the year I get to say the word penultimate, which is really big for me. Penultimate day of the fall 2026 on-air fundraising week, and boy, do we have a situation for you. We have $99,486 left to raise on a $310,000 goal. Now, folks, that means two back-to-back $50,000 days to clear this match. That's huge. Mm-hmm. We've been averaging around $26,000 to $32,000 a day every day this week, so you can see that that's a big lift. Now, we know we've had a lot of, you know, in the past, we have the heroes who swoop in on Friday, and you guys have both been here for the big Friday morning editions where things just go crazy. We have to sustain that level for two whole days to pull this off. Now, again, I'm just going to say no pressure, but 16 years we have met the goal on air consecutively. That's across 32 fundraisers. We do not want to break that streak. I certainly don't want to break that streak, and I know that you don't want to, because that truly will mean full emotional collapse for me. I mean, that will be, it's it.
5: Yeah, right.
4: Well, seriously, we're talking, you know.
5: And I don't want to see the repercussions of that.
4: I will be a shell.
5: What's that look like?
4: A shell of the man that I am today.
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4: 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Amanda Markle is late coming in at the moment, but Juanita Selleck, is here, as well as Christian Hafer. And here comes Amanda, and she's going to pull that microphone around here. Just going to get herself situated, and we get there. Yeah, and we're going to ask you, how come you're late?
7: The dog ate my homework.
4: Okay.
5: Oh,
4: 406-657-2941. 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So we are going to be quite animated today. Things are going to pick up. The pace of this necessarily has to pick up if we're going to tackle this $100,000 in 2 days, $99,486. Julie and Dan Hitchcock from Bozeman are matching $1,500. Our $1,500 match, we have to satisfy this match by 8 o'clock. We've got an hour and a half to do this $1,500 because we have a combination of other matches and then unmatched money that we have to raise. This whole thing is orchestrated to get to that goal tomorrow. So please help us out. We have a lot to do. I understand it. It is going to be a lot. And I say that up front, knowing, but if we're going to do this, and it's all in for a good cause, for the radio station, for the programming that you love, so that you can get uninterrupted morning edition for the next 6 months, 406-657-2941. 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YPRadio.org. Again, we have some thank yous. Juanita, we'll start with you.
6: But first, can I say, I'm feeling a lot of pressure.
4: You know what? Good.
6: I feel like I need a caffeine IV right now, and I need to stand up, and we need to really knock this thing out of the park.
4: We can do some calisthenics beforehand.
6: But before that, well, I'm going to say thank you to Andy Malby from here in Billings.
4: Andy Malby, thank you so much for all your jokes.
6: To Rick McIntyre from Billings. And to a generous donor from Bozeman. We thank you so much.
4: And we had been talking about Amish groceries. I don't know if we were talking about on air or off air. I really like their zesty bread and butter pickles. They have one on the way to Red Lodge.
5: In Roberts.
4: Yeah, between Roberts and Red Lodge. Okay. And there's one outside of Eddie's Corner. And Andy was saying there's one in Shawmut too.
5: Mm.
4: And they're fantastic
6: zesty,
4: because
5: the sandwiches are unbelievable.
4: They have Lebanon bologna, which is not something that you see. It's a very sort of garlicky East Coast sort of Amish bologna that is absolutely fantastic. They also have a ton of great canned goods, of course, dried goods. There's lots of spices. There's all sorts of great stuff at these places.
6: So where is the one on the way to Red Lodge?
4: It is, as you're driving, you go right outside of Roberts. There's that furniture store that has the Adirondack chairs right next to that is that grocery store, Big Sky Grocery.
6: Jack's going up to Red Lodge this morning. Do I need to send
4: Zesty bread and butter pickles.
6: Okay.
4: That's what you want. Those are fantastic.
5: Have them get a sandwich. They're phenomenal. 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
4: Excellent. 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
6: You guys are out of control.
4: You guys are going to love this as this goes on. We'll talk over this here for a little bit. So we are trying to raise these critical operating funds for Yellowstone Public Radio. We have a $1,500 match on the table right now. We need to satisfy this by 8 o'clock. And it's critically important because this is going to be a battle of $5,000 to $10,000 chunks. It's going to be now we're 95, now we're 90. We are counting down. We've been counting up all week, and now that we're at 210,000, we're at that point where we can count down from 100,000. Psychologically, for me, I feel like we actually do go faster when we start counting down. It seems more manageable to say, okay, we, you know, we're at 210,000. It's getting smaller and smaller,
6: Right?
5: It doesn't seem like such an up.

0: Sorry, I just really wanted to get that in there.
1: That was fantastic. Is it weird that I'm that giddy over hearing that song after hearing talking about it all day yesterday?
0: Well, I mean, I obviously did not do it any kind of justice yesterday when I sang it, so I really did want to make sure that you got to hear the real deal.
2: I think this would have been like a really great, like, the Ken Cam here.
0: Right, right.
1: Yep.
2: Watch the lip sync battle.
0: Now, again, this is the title track off Neil Diamond's 15th album. He was so moved by seeing E.T., that he like was like, I have to write a song about this, and he went.
2: I'll pay you.
0: He went to his friends Carol Bayer Sager and Burt Bacharach, and they the three of them wrote this song, and then he had to pay $25,000 to the company that produced E.T. for the rights, and it doesn't even mention E.T. It's not like he's singing right.
1: But so, what a good song,
0: yeah,
1: man.
0: Right. 406-657-2941. 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YPRadio.org. Yeah, that's a lot for 6:42 in the morning. I think that there's...
3: It is so much. And then I look over at Christian, and he's got, like, marching teddy bears on his sweater, and I'm not even sure what's happening this morning.
0: Although I do have to say this, that you are...
2: That's, Juanita and her leathers? Oh, yes. My God.
0: It is a remarkable ensemble. I love it.
1: I actually was thinking the same thing. I like the leather a lot. I was like, that's really like cool.
2: Pat Benatar.
3: Right, but it's, you know, like earth-conscious leather.
0: Oh.
3: But feel it.
2: It's like butter.
1: You can even hear it on there.
2: My leather is feeling like butter.
0: 406-657-2941. 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No calls on the line at the moment.
3: Oh, no. Really? After all that?
1: I
3: know.
1: I thought the love light would really boost the lines.
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0: I paid $1.29 for that song. 406-657-2941. 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YPRadio.org. All pledges being matched dollar for dollar up to $1,500. And again, the big story out of all of this is that we are now at the $100,000 point. We're counting down from $100,000. It has been a remarkable week. We are at $210,000 now. If our goal was $250,000, and again, that's what I mean. Really, we are in the situation that we have been in the previous, because we were done a day and a half early last spring and last fall. But again, let's remember, last year we at this time had already had a $100,000 emergency drive in August. If you'll remember.
3: Yep.
1: I do.
0: So the pressure wasn't on as much as it was.
3: Right.
0: Here we are in this new situation. This is our first full year without the federal funding, our new reality moving forward. We have to be able to raise $1.6 million year after year after year after year. That's why adding that extra $60,000 was so important to this. So, again, what's interesting about it is you get used to the rhythm of these drives. You get used to the push and where you push and where you sort of let off and stuff. And this feels really great for a $250,000 drive. It feels just a little bit like we're, you know, hanging off the seat,
3: by our
0: you know,
3: fingernails.
0: Just a little bit for the $310,000 drive. But look, I believe that we can do it. I believe in our listeners. 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Last night, during All Things Considered, we had a $2,500 match. We had 8 concurrent calls on the phone. 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If there is any closing message in the midst of all of this, it's basically you already know what the message is. The message is, this is programming you value. This is journalism that you find credible. 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If there's ever been a time when you have gone to the radio or picked up your phone and tuned in to YPR so that you can hear a specific show or hear a specific interview, or if you've just been listening and been riveted by an interview that you've heard and maybe gotten to work late or missed a turn or something like that. That is the beauty and
2: not
0: the
2: sure
0: power.
2: Not sure if you stopped at that red light.
0: Of what, yeah, right? Of what, responsible listening, folks. That is why it's so important. We have two calls on the line right now, 406-657-2941. 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And it's not just for you. It's for your friends. It's for your family. It's for your neighbors. It's there for everybody. And it's there as a public service. You are doing your communities good by contributing to Yellowstone Public Radio. You are giving them this service and making sure that it stays at the high quality that it has been at for all of those years. We are facing every year now a $300,000 deficit, and we're making it work. We made it work last year, and I know with our listeners behind us, we will make it again this year. This is a big lift. Two $50,000 days, or what likely will probably be 35 to 40 today, and then a really big $60,000 push tomorrow. That's my guess for where we're going to be. Again, if you do tune in for when the wheels come off the bus, tomorrow's going to be the day. Although I do have to say this morning is already kind of... Jill's, you know, don't encourage Jill.
3: Oh, we will encourage Jill.
0: Jill's got her YPR Medal of Valor that somebody crafted. Was that
3: handcrafted? Handcrafted at home. Yes,
0: at home?
3: I made that.
0: Did you? No, what are the letters? Did you cut them out yourself, or how did you?
3: They were pre-cut.
0: Pre-cut.
3: That's
0: letters.
3: A lot. Okay. Of work.
0: That is a lot of work.
3: But I did peel them off and okay. stick them on. I painted. And I found the jeweled ribbon.
0: Well, we'll get a picture of that and put it on social media
1: cool.
0: for sure. Do we have some thank yous?
1: Yes.
0: We do have two calls on the line, and again, $1,500 on the table.
1: This is a name that I recall saying many times on the drives. Indigo Snar from Helena.
0: Indigo
1: thank
0: Snar,
1: you so
0: thank
1: much
0: you so
1: for
0: much.
1: Your support.
0: Yay, great to hear that name this
1: and
0: morning.
1: And a generous donor out of Lewistown. Thank you for your
0: thank
1: support.
0: Thank you. We really appreciate it.
1: And hearing the call this early in the morning, you know, hearing there's two calls on the line, let's see if we can break the concurrent call record for the fall funder. It was eight yesterday. I
0: Jill
1: get
0: and
1: to
0: I've got the bragging rights edition. Right now. If you guys want the bragging rights, you're going to have to
3: eight.
0: Do the work.
1: So we got to start
0: eight
1: flexing
0: eight.
1: On our people.
0: Yeah, I bet you we could get to 10 if we really push it later on. This break, I don't think we're going to be able
3: right.
0: to do it because it's still a little early.
3: Between the 8 and 9 o'clock hour?
0: Yeah, or my hope next is. Break. I mean, it depends next how much break. Of this 1500 because we've got to get this 1500 done
3: okay.
0: by 8.
1: And that's
0: so
1: every
0: that we
1: donation
0: can throw something
1: matched.
0: Else out.
3: Okay.
0: At 8, yeah. So,
3: we're going to have to come up with a game plan.
0: Right? I know. So we do have... Oh, shoot. That's the wrong show. We do have...
3: okay, that game plan isn't going to work.
0: I know, right? Like, it's a battle of minutes here, folks. No, we've got till 51:30. Coming up, we do have the Marketplace Morning Report. We do want to make sure that you get that, the news of the day. We are cognizant of the programming, and we do want to make sure that you get some news, and you mm-hmm. do get some news, but this morning you got a little extra Neil Diamond. I mean, that's just, that's
3: I mean,
0: value
3: right.
0: added,
1: what
0: right?
1: a good way to start your
0: I know.
1: Day.
3: It is value
0: oh,
3: added.
0: Oh, man, he's really
3: added.
0: Singing it, too. Turn
1: he
0: on
1: really
0: your
1: is,
0: headlight.
1: Man. Like, when I was watching Midnight Mass, which you recommended
0: yes.
1: yesterday, I got to hear some Neil Diamond. I was like, all right, I'm
0: did
1: already
0: not,
1: in on the show.
0: Did
1: I got
0: it not
1: goosebumps.
0: Give you the, yeah.
1: It did, because
0: yeah.
1: we were talking about it all day yesterday, and all I could think about as I was working yesterday was Neil Diamond songs, and they were just playing in my head.
0: Right.
1: Yep. Yeah.
2: I had Grease 2 stuck in my head.
0: Oh, that's right.
1: Yeah.
0: Well, what earworm can we bring up
3: can
0: next?
3: Can we plant?
0: Like I said, I have this great Elvis cover of Sweet Caroline. With the full backing band and everything like that at Madison Square Garden, it's quite
1: and
0: a...
1: And he did better in the
0: touching
1: after,
0: me.
1: Afternoon?
0: Touching you. he's into it.
1: Was
0: Elvis.
1: That from the afternoon or the evening show, did you say?
0: I think that was the afternoon show.
1: He was on
0: You could
1: then.
0: Tell that he was super sweaty already, though.
1: Yeah. And it was only going to... The wheels were going to fall off further right. in the evening show.
0: But it's my favorite thing about both Elvis and James Brown... is that they both had a guy in the band whose job it was to towel him off. Like
3: the guy
0: who would come out. And then there was the whole thing with James Brown where he would have this enormous cape.
1: Yep.
0: And he would do this whole thing where he was like, and then they would bring the cape out and they put the cape on him. And he's like, it's like he's given so much for his art that he's about ready to collapse. And then he just jumps up and the cape comes off and... Yeah, man, I love James Brown. All right,
1: so
0: well, we'll be back.
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5: From Marketplace in Washington, I'm Kimberly Adams. The SNAP Food Assistance Program, sometimes called food stamps, undergoes a major change today as we enter October. This is because of the big Republican tax and spending law that passed last year, which cuts something like $186 billion over 10 years from SNAP. Here's what's changing today. States are now responsible for a bigger share of the administrative costs that come with running SNAP. It used to always be a 50-50 split with the federal government, but now states will take on 75% of the costs. Elaine Waxman is a senior fellow at the Urban Institute.
7: In small states, that might be some millions of dollars. In large states, it could be hundreds of millions of dollars.
5: And there's another change coming next fall, which could also increase the bill that states foot. To minimize these costs, states have stepped up SNAP oversight with more paperwork when it comes to applying for and renewing SNAP benefits, Waxman says.
7: What we've seen since the passage of H.R. 1 last summer is that more than 5 million people have stopped participating in SNAP. It's hard to say exactly what's contributing to that. The best we can tell is a lot of it will have to do with the paperwork burden.
5: She also says there are a few states who believe the new costs will be so significant they may even have to withdraw from SNAP altogether. Let's do the numbers. The FTSE in London is down 0.1%. Dow, S&P, and NASDAQ futures are up in the 0.4% to 0.6% range, with the Dow future up 193 points. The 10-year Treasury yield is up at 5.30%. And 197,000 people submitted first-time unemployment claims last week. That's the same number as the week before. We'll get the big monthly federal jobs report tomorrow morning. But yesterday, we got fresh data on inflation with the personal Consumption Expenditures Index Report, or PCE. In addition to learning that core inflation is sitting at 3%, we also learned that consumer spending went up in August, despite higher prices on most goods and services. Susan Schmidt, Portfolio Manager at Exchange Capital Resources, explains.
8: 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The consumer has really been what's driving inflation. When people are still out there buying, wanting to buy, that is what is pushing prices up. They're not backing off despite higher gas prices, despite higher prices for a lot of goods, all of which have been driven largely by tariffs and that increased price of oil.
5: That was economist Susan Schmidt. 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
5: On Monday, the U.S. Supreme Court starts its new session, and one case on the docket could have big implications for addressing the climate crisis. The central question is whether big oil should pay for some of the damage caused by burning fossil fuels. Marketplace's Amy Scott hosts our climate podcast, How We Survive, and joins me now. Hi, Amy.
9: Hey, Kimberly.
5: So, Amy, tell us about the case and what's at stake here.
9: So in 2018, the city and county of Boulder, Colorado, sued ExxonMobil and Suncor Energy, which is a Canadian company that operates a big refinery here in Colorado. And this lawsuit alleged that the companies knowingly contributed to climate change while at the same time deceiving the public about the risks. And because of that, the plaintiffs say that these companies should pay for some of the costs of that damage, which, you know, includes wildfires, drought, extreme heat, poor air quality, etc. And one example is a big fire that happened a few years after that lawsuit was filed, the Marshall Fire, which killed two people and destroyed more than 1,000 homes in Boulder County and cost taxpayers more than $180 million.
10: Now, lots of communities have brought similar lawsuits. So what's different about this one?
9: Yeah, according to the Center for Climate Integrity, more than two dozen cities and counties and several states and tribes have sued fossil fuel companies for damages from climate change. But none of these have gone to trial so far. And last year, the Colorado Supreme Court ruled that Boulder's lawsuit could move forward to discovery, which is when the two sides share evidence and depose witnesses. The defendants appealed that decision to the Supreme Court and asked them basically to reverse the decision and throw out the case. And they argue that federal law preempts state law when it comes to regulating greenhouse gas emissions, which, of course, cross state lines. But Boulder says its lawsuit isn't trying to regulate emissions. They just want the companies to help cover the costs.
10: The Supreme Court is set to hear oral arguments on Monday. What kind of impact could a ruling have?
9: Well, first, the Supreme Court has to decide whether it even has jurisdiction over this case. Usually the justices wouldn't hear a case like this coming out of state court until there's been a final judgment. And this lawsuit, as I said, hasn't even gone to trial. So it's a little unusual to be taking a case this early. But bottom line, if they decide the case is allowed to go forward, it would be a big win, not just for Boulder, but potentially for similar climate accountability lawsuits. On the other hand, if they say this can't go forward, it's a big win for oil and gas companies, which face potentially billions of dollars in liability.
10: Marketplace's Amy Scott hosts our Climate Solutions podcast, How We Survive. Amy, thank you so much.
9: Thanks for having me on.
10: To learn more about climate accountability lawsuits and some parallels with tobacco and opioid lawsuits, check out the video Amy made about the topic. 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In Washington, I'm Kimberly Adams with the Marketplace Morning Report. 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
11: Good morning. Passengers headed to Israel describe a flight with a pilot who seemed to have stabbed his co-pilot and was trying to crash the plane. What kind of training do pilots get to repel attackers? It's Morning Edition from NPR News. When there was a super El Nino 10 years ago, government scientists launched a major project to study it. I'm Ian Martinez.
12: And I'm Michelle Martin. For this year's super El Nino, they're doing far less as President Trump goes after climate research. Also, a $3 billion gift to Carnegie Mellon is the biggest ever in higher education. And actor Dominic West adds to his list of characters in Bad Marriages. He plays a billionaire in the middle of a divorce that turns into a war. It is Thursday, October 1st. On this day in 1908, Ford shipped its first Model T.
13: News is next.
14: Live from NPR News in Washington, I'm Corva Coleman. President Trump has vowed to campaign for Republican candidates in 35 of the country's most competitive races, but he's kicking off his campaign stops today in Oklahoma. That's a solidly Republican state, not considered a battleground. NPR's Franco Ordonez says Trump will be able to test some of his campaign pitches on GOP voters.
15: This is partly making sure that his supporters show up, Trump supporters. The challenge that Republicans have long had is turning out low propensity voters when Trump is not on the ballot. And this trip to Oklahoma and Alabama is part of an effort to make sure those voters do come out next month for the midterms.
14: NPR's Franco Ordonez reporting. A group of small companies and nearly two dozen states are challenging President Trump's latest effort to impose double-digit tariffs on nearly everything the U.S. imports. NPR's Scott Horsley reports opponents of the tariffs have made their case before a specialized trade court.
16: After two earlier rounds of worldwide tariffs were struck down by the courts, the Trump administration imposed a new set of import taxes, relying on a different trade law called Section 301. Plaintiff's lawyer Pratik Shah argues that law is designed to go after individual countries that behave badly, not virtually every U.S. trading partner.
17: It would be a massive transfer of taxing power from Congress to the executive to allow them to forego the country-specific sort of findings that 301 requires.
16: U.S. importers paid more than $20 billion in tariffs last month, but the government also refunded $11 billion from earlier tariffs that were ruled illegal. Scott Horsley, NPR News, Washington.
14: The Senate has confirmed Acting Labor Secretary Keith Sonderling to the position. Sonderling has run the agency since former Labor Secretary Lori Chavez de Remer left. She'd been accused of abusing her office. Britain's prime minister says UK authorities have strong indications Iran was involved in an incident last weekend near an airbase in England that U.S. forces also use. Five men were arrested. Fellow Marks reports from London, British and U.S. officials are jointly investigating.
18: Police detained the British men, all in their 20s and from London, on Sunday near RAF Fairford, a base American bombers have flown from during this year's strikes on Iran. They were held on suspicion of explosives offences and preparing an act of terrorism, then released on bail the next day. Police say three small trucks found at the scene contained gasoline but no explosives. Speaking to British broadcasters, Prime Minister Andy Burnham offered little concrete information about the alleged plot or Iran's potential involvement, adding only the investigation remains complex and serious and he'd share more details soon. Iran denies any role, though has previously warned that any bases used to attack its territory would constitute legitimate targets. For NPR News, I'm Willem Marks in London.
14: This is NPR. Tennessee failed. Two times. She survived and was moved to a hospital. Pike's attorneys say she was clearly alive and snoring after Tennessee's second botched execution this year. Tennessee Governor Bill Lee has halted the state's remaining execution scheduled for this year. President Trump has announced that South Korea will invest $200 billion in energy projects in the U.S. It's part of a $350 billion investment deal that South Korea agreed to last year. NPR's Anthony Kuhn reports from Seoul. This is in exchange for lower U.S. tariffs.
19: The projects include a gas-fired power plant in Texas, eight large nuclear power plants in several states, and investment in a natural gas pipeline in Alaska. President Trump called the projects a major step towards securing the U.S.'s energy supply chain. The announcement's timing is widely seen as a bid to burnish Trump's economic record ahead of midterm elections. South Korea's Ministry of Industry, though, says in a statement that there's been no decision on whether or how much South Korea will invest in the Alaska pipeline. A U.S. Commerce Department fact sheet says that whether work on the project goes ahead depends on whether it's considered commercially viable. Anthony Kuhn, NPR News, Seoul.
14: Health officials in Pennsylvania have confirmed a fifth measles-associated death in the state. The affected person was not vaccinated. There have been well over 900 confirmed measles cases in Pennsylvania during this outbreak. It's NPR.
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1: You don't have to use it only twice a year.
0: It feels pretty auspicious, though, to say it's the penultimate day of the drive. 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YPRadio.org. I also just want to call this out, too. I made my contribution to the drive yesterday. And I did say that I would like to be thanked on air. And we have these little slips of paper where everybody writes, you know, Jill writes the thank yous and where it's from and everything like that. Do you notice anything about mine that is a little out of the ordinary?
1: Super huge frowny face.
0: Super huge frowny face on mine. I mean, I'm a contributing member of Yellowstone Public Radio. I don't see anybody else getting the frowny face treatment.
2: I thought it was going to say Monsieur Siebert.
0: That does not speak well of somebody who has a YPR Medal of Valor. I don't think you've earned that. This is
1: oh,
0: proof.
1: She's earned it.
3: It's because you should have given more.
0: Oh, okay. I give my blood, sweat, and tears. I mean, seriously.
1: Right, and all your skin cells. What more do you want
0: right?
1: from him?
0: People know more about me than they should because of the things that come out of my mouth in the last 2 days of this drive. 406-657-2941. 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YPRadio.org. Juanita Selix, Christian Hafer, and Amanda Markle here. We have no calls on the line. That is an absolute travesty. We need to change that
1: right
0: away.
1: All right, people. Yep, let's
0: get it
1: going.
0: But we have some thank yous. Maybe some thank yous will motivate people to make their contribution this morning.
1: Yes, a huge thank you to Chris Heyer from Bozeman. We appreciate your support.
0: Thank you.
2: A thank you to Sonny Maver of Bozeman, and also host of The Dead of Night, Sue Balter Writes, right
1: Sue.
2: Here in Billing. Thank you so much for your support.
0: Spaghetti Sue.
4: Thank you to Anne-Marie Wade here in Billings.
0: Thank you. Yes.
4: And also thanks Cindy Fonda in Bozeman.
0: Oh, perfect. Thank you.
1: So many thank yous going out. Yeah, we need to get some more.
2: Yep.
1: Let's
2: light
1: up
2: those phone lines.
0: Come on, let's do it. Anne-Marie Wade and I were in the band sort of universe in high school at the same time.
1: Waving your hands around?
0: Yeah.
1: I was just together?
0: To create the universe of bands that she was at Skyview. I was at West. Yeah. Sounds like the beginning of a star-crossed romance, doesn't it? But it wasn't. 406-657-2941. 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YPRadio.org. We have one call on the line. I don't know what it says about me that I kept this from yesterday to show you all this morning, but frowny face on my thank you is... Yeah, that's like the
1: it's going in the scrapbook.
0: That's the opposite of sunshine on your shoulders. Frowny face on your thank you. We have one call on the line. Let's change that right away as we chase down this last $700. Again, we're looking to finish this $1,500 by 8 o'clock so that we can then launch the next salvo as we attack this $100,000 that's left and whittle it away to absolutely nothing. This is a big lift for 2 days. This is $60,000 extra dollars that we did not have in the spring or the fall of last year. It's a new dynamic for us. We're trying this out. We desperately do not want to add on-air fundraising days to the year. I know there are a number of member stations in the YPR ecosystem who have had to add on-air fundraising in the middle of December. That just does not sound good at all. I don't think that we want to do that. And we have relied, and I believe that we can continue to rely on our listeners to pull through for us with this. Again, these are critical operating funds. This is not just money that, you know, is superfluous, that's sitting around. This is going directly into the programming, directly to pay the staff, and directly to the broadcast infrastructure of this radio station. And if you rely on its programming, we need your help right now. We are going to be making a big push over the course of the next couple of days, and it all starts right now. Everybody's got to contribute when they can. 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You'll get us to the next stage of where we need to be. Everybody, you can't sit on your hands and wait to be a hero at 2 o'clock tomorrow afternoon. 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I have mentioned this before, but I am a fan of NASCAR. I enjoy NASCAR racing. It's an awful lot of fun. And one of the big things about NASCAR racing, one of the major strategies is fuel strategy.

0: strategy, right? Mm-hmm. And you have to be able to manipulate the amount of fuel that's in your vehicle. And again, these cars are burning up, you know, like 20 or 60 gallons of fuel. It's a lot, right? So you have to be very careful about how you're managing your fuel strategy, especially when, as I like to think about the fundraiser, a big 2.5 mile super speedway, right?
1: Mm-hmm.
0: So if you are somebody who is way out in front, let's say you're 4 or 5 seconds ahead of everybody else, the rest of that pack, right? You can feather off the throttle a little bit as you come right through the middle of the corner, mm-hmm. because the banking is going to whip you around and you can use the force, right? And every time you come out of that throttle, you're conserving fuel. Everybody else who is back in the scrum, this big pack of cars that's trying to get through and trying to get around each other, is burning through that fuel, right? So the guy out front has an advantage. Everybody else is trying to get out into front to do that, but what they're doing through that whole thing is burning through fuel. So what this whole next 2 days is that whole thing of when are we in the throttle and when are we pulling back. This is one of those times when we are deep in the throttle. We are not caring about conserving fuel right now because we got to burn through this $1,500 match by 8 o'clock so that at some point in time we'll be able to pull off a little bit, feather back off the throttle, be a little bit less animated in the pledge room, and just let some of that unmatched money come in and do all of that for the next time when we really have to dig deep and get in there. We don't want to be stuck back in the dirty air tomorrow afternoon trying to get through the pack in 14th place while we've got 3 hours left to go. We want to make sure that we got a good restart at about third place, mm-hmm. that we can whip around and hit down underneath and go around and get that last lap finish of that $310,000. 406-657-2941. Call or text donate to 800-441-2941. YPRadio.org. And we can't have any mistakes in the pit either.
1: Nope.
0: We can't have that jackman not just immediately right there to hoist that thing up. And we got to make sure all those lug nuts are on tight, too. Man. 406-657-2941. 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YPRadio.org. Boogity, boogity, boogity.
1: I'm not even mad. I'm just impressed right now. That was an absolutely fantastic NASCAR.
2: I was so wondering, how is he bringing this back around?
1: And that worked really, really well. I'm very impressed. And what I was going to say earlier that I was thinking about is all the listeners that have gotten to this point right now for us, you're hearing the call, and now we're calling on those other folks that are possibly being like, are they talking to me right now? And we absolutely are.
0: You talking to me?
1: I am talking to you, and so I need
0: $105 left on the $1,500 match. Look at that.
1: Everybody showed up yesterday and helped make it a really big day, and we need you again today and tomorrow to wrap this thing up so that, yeah, we can get you back to the regularly scheduled programs without any interruptions. And just a huge thank you to everybody.
0: Yeah, don't leave us hanging still. In the last two turns, riding on fumes and running out of, which actually happens.
1: It really does.
0: Not as much anymore because there's so many like chips and sensors and stuff in the car that it's like everything, they've got it down to the last quarter lap and stuff. But back in the old days, you'd have somebody who'd be like, I don't know if I got 15 or five laps left in me with the fuel. And you would see people like they'd be in first place, zip, zip, zip. And then the next thing, oh my God, they're out of gas. And they're just like
1: slowing down.
0: Yep.
2: I do wish we had the view cam in the room right now, because
0: they would see
2: the guys totally like animated, like, I know what's going on. And Amanda and I are just like, what is he talking about?
0: We have met the match. 406-657-2941. Call or text donate to 800-441-2941. YPRadio.org.
1: And a thank you to Alan McNeil out of Townsend that says, public radio is an essential part of my day. Thank you.
0: Excellent. Thank you.
1: And also a thank you to Scott from Helena. Appreciate your support.
0: Thank you. I really appreciate it.
3: Thank you to Sabrina Bajakian in Bozeman.
0: Thank you. I appreciate it.
1: Very impressive.
0: Very impressive. All right. Well, now we get to raise money for the next half hour the old-fashioned way. All of the pledges that come in now that we've met this match will go to that tens of thousands of dollars of unmatched money that we need. When we hit 8 o'clock, I think we've got another match that we can get out. But I would love to see another $1,000 at least come in between now and the top of the hour to help us with that unmatched money. Let's see. When last we checked, we had 90. Oh, wait. We're going to get the match in. and we're going to let you know how much we have left to raise on the whole shebang here. 406-657-2941. 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YPRadio.org. The match is done, and now we have no calls, and that can't happen. We've got to keep that momentum moving forward. 406-657-2941. 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Jamie, I get this little thing here. It says Jamie is typing. Jamie is typing, but I'm not seeing anything.
2: Is there
0: come
2: a frowny
0: through.
2: Face next to it?
0: There's always a frowny face next to it. We have a call on the line. Thank you. Somebody heard that
2: Somebody's
0: call.
2: Somebody's listening.
0: Let's make some calls for that unmatched money. Oh, wow. Now we need $94,641.
2: Making headway.
0: $4,000. We've raised more than $215,000 so far this track.
2: Coming around the last curve of the track.
0: Yep, that last...
1: I love that,
2: hey,
1: by the
2: trying.
1: Way. I'm serious. I love the references to NASCAR because...
3: I really don't even know what I'm saying, but I'm
1: because
3: trying.
1: Because you're coming out of that bank and it's going to push us now. So now we need that little extra boost because we don't have the match right now until about, you said 8 o'clock, we're possibly pulling out another one. So let's see how much money we can get y'all to donate here in the next half an hour. See what we can do. See if we can chip away at this. And every dollar counts. You can give us $5, $10. If you can give us $100, if you can give a bigger gift, we would absolutely love it.
0: We sure would.
1: Yeah, you can do that by giving us a call, 406-657-2941. 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
0: Turn on your heart light. 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Also on these big super speedways, the 2.5 mile super speedways, and this is another, we will come around to, this will be good.
2: We're coming around,
0: okay.
2: People.
3: No pun intended.
0: The long super speedways are so long that you will actually end up going slower if you are on your own. Because when you think about the aerodynamics of the car, the air comes up off the track, goes up over the top, and then when it comes down, it comes down off the back of the car. If you get a train of two or three cars, you get that air that comes up and it goes over, but it continues to go over the second, so the person behind literally gets sucked into the back of the car in front of it. So this is yet another way where you can conserve fuel. And if you think about our matches, when we have these matches, that's that car out front and we're the car right behind, and that match is the one that's taken all the air off and we're just riding in behind it. And so the strategy is, once you're right up there, is if you can, as you come up around the corner, you go into the corner, if you can come down, you can come down and accelerate around the other car. And that's a very typical move. And that's how, like, the drafting works until all of a sudden the guy behind you just totally stabs you in the back to get around you. And so for those matches, once we get to that point, when we get that match, it's like we can just swoop down, come around, and get right back out into that clean air. 406-657-2941. Call or text donate to 800-441-2941. YPRadio.org. Two calls on the line. Help us out right now as we get down to our last minute or so. Actually, last 40, 45 seconds before we get to Carl Lengel and some local news.
2: So if the front guy let his foot off the gas for a second, would the back guy hit him?
0: Yeah, so that does happen, yes, but these guys are professional drivers. I don't know how they do it, but you will get like 25 cars and they are all like inches from each other. And they go...
2: That seems really dangerous.
0: Well, it is. Well, it's...
1: They're going over 200 miles an hour.
0: Okay. I don't know. You just broke my brain. YPRadio.org is the website. We'll be back to update you on our progress.
4: This is Yellowstone Public Radio. I'm Carl Lengel. Good morning. About half of rural voters believe the economy is worse off now than when Trump returned to office, according to a new KFF Health AP survey. The survey points to economic frustration among a key group that has backed Trump and other Republicans in recent elections. The poll of more than 2,000 rural registered voters by the Associated Press in partnership with KFF found broadly negative views on the national and local economies, including from many Republicans. The costs of groceries, gas, and health care rank as top pain points for the rural voters, who were surveyed over 2 weeks starting in mid-August. And a larger share than among voters overall say they are worried about being able to afford groceries or gas. At the same time, about half of rural voters approve of Trump's job performance, more than among U.S. adults overall in separate AP NORC polling. The findings suggest that many rural voters haven't turned on Trump, but that they also largely don't think he has delivered the economic renaissance he promised on the campaign trail. Only 45% of rural Republican voters say Trump has made their local economies better off. About 1 in 4 said there are fewer good-paying jobs where they live than 5 years ago. 9 in 10 rural voters said it was extremely or very important for candidates to talk about health care costs, with more than half saying it's extremely important. Mirroring the general population, rural voters ranked health care costs and gas prices as top economic worries. Trump remains relatively popular among rural voters in the KFF AP poll, with 48% approval, substantially higher than in a July AP NORC poll of U.S. adults overall, in which only a third approved of his performance. But he's also down slightly from 56% approval among rural voters based on a similar question asked in the earlier KFF Washington Post survey. This report is from a collaboration between KFF Health News and the Associated Press. Reporting from Billings, I'm Carl Lengel.

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1: Like, man, what's that cologne you're wearing? Oh, no, that's no, Tiger Balm. Yeah. Don't worry about it.
0: That's my Icy Hot.
1: Yep.
0: For my bursitis. We are currently need $93,646 to complete the drive. That's absolutely fantastic. We are 10 minutes away from a big announcement, but we have some thank yous. 406-657-2941. 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Juanita Selix, Christian Hafer, and Amanda Markle. Juanita, you have a thank you.
2: Thank you is going out to Connie from Glendive.
0: Thank you.
2: To Wyeth Friday from Billings. Ooh. Wyeth, I love your name.
0: Wyeth Friday.
2: I hope you're a cowboy.
0: Wow, yeah.
2: And to our dear friend and colleague here, Amanda Markle from Billings. Thank you, Amanda, for your support.
0: Now, you got to tell us, how many thank you gifts did you get?
3: So I can never figure out the online, like, choose your gift thing. I ended up with six of the Dead of Night sweatshirts in my cart. And, of course, it wouldn't let me go any further unless I donated more money or got rid of some of them in the cart. So I completed it. I backed out and I redid it. And I ended up with, guess how many?
1: Two.
3: Zero.
1: Oh, no. I know. I've got a person that can fix that.
0: Right.
3: Yeah, I already talked to Jamie, my connection here at YPR, to fix my...
2: Get your Dead of Night sweatshirt. Gotta have one.
1: We're gonna be twins. Twinning. Dead of Night sweatshirt can be yours for a $15 a month sustaining membership.
0: Or a one-time $180 gift.
1: Yes.
0: Whatever floats
2: your
0: boat.
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0: 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We really could use your help. And at 8 o'clock, just don't sit on your hands, though. We still need a couple pledges to come in before we get started on what's next. And we have a couple more thank yous.
1: Yes, Jamie Barney from Livingston says, keep up the good work. Thank you for those words of encouragement, Jamie. Chancellor Stephanie Hickswa from Billings.
0: Hey.
1: Right here. Thank you so much.
0: Fantastic.
1: And Bonnie Perkins from Billings.
0: Bonnie Perkins.
1: Hello,
0: thank you so
1: early
0: much.
1: Bird, she says. Hello, Bonnie.
0: I think we might be about to enjoy some of Bonnie's amazing bagels.
3: Yes.
0: Bagwells.
3: Just arrived.
2: Bagels.
1: She actually texted me last night for my order.
0: Oh, boy.
3: Bonnie's so great.
1: She said that Jill did, in fact, order me a jalapeno cheddar, so I was very excited about that.
0: Good. 406-657-2941. 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When we started this morning, we needed $99,486. We now need $93,646. So we are making progress, folks. That's fantastic. 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Longtime listeners will remember Music from the Hearts of Space and Echoes. They were... in the 90s, the synthesizer game was a big deal. So, like,
3: synthesizer?
0: They called it space music, right? So it was like real floaty. You could just kind of sit and zone out. Mary Bauman, who is a longtime supporter, is here on Saturdays. She was in the ceramics. She had a ceramics class in Bozeman, and she would tell me that she would sit and they would listen to Echoes and sit on the pottery wheel and do ceramics late at night because it was on from like 10 to midnight. And of course, this is when I was a board operator, so I was here running this stuff, and it truly is just like spacey, just sort of sit back and kind of like imagine you're at a planetarium, right?
2: Ooh,
0: and they're doing the music that you're gonna play. And so there were two dueling shows. The one show that was on from 10 to midnight, 4 days a week, Monday through Thursday. And then Thursday nights at 9, we had music from the Hearts of Space. And John DiLiberto, who was the host of Echoes, was a little bit more upbeat, actually, you know, sounded like a normal human being. And I can't remember the guy's name who hosted Music from the Hearts of Space, but man.
2: We might need to bring that back.
0: I think there is still a bunch of an archive.
2: Because it sounds really interesting.
0: Tonight on Music from the Hearts of Space, we'll be listening to, and it would just be this like list of all these, and then all of a sudden, boo, boo, boo, just all of this synthesizer stuff.
4: I would love that.
0: And people really, they either loved it or they hated it. Like, there was a whole contingent of the classical music people who felt it was an affront to music just entirely. Oh, huh. And then there was like a whole other group of people who were like, man, I love that stuff. You know, 406-657-2941. 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There may have been some of the devil's lettuce involved, but who knows?
3: Devil's lettuce.
0: We have one call on the line. Make that contribution right now. Again, chasing down the last $646 to get us under $93,000. Christian, I believe you have a couple thank yous.
1: Yes, Dwayne Dyers out of Sheridan, Wyoming, with a wonderful message here. There's nothing better than public radio. It's the most honest and reliable news, plus everything else you offer. Truly, thank you so much.
0: Thank you. What a fantastic testimonial. We love to hear from our listeners. And again, it's so heartening to hear that our listeners have the same level of passion about public radio that those of us who are here working at Yellowstone Public Radio do. It is great to talk to our listeners and to hear these kind of messages. And feel free to leave yours with us, too. We'd love to be able to read it on the air.
1: And then a thank you for Eric Matthews from Bozeman.
3: Also, thank you to a generous donor also in Bozeman.
0: Thank you.
3: Caitlin, thank you, in Livingston. And Mark Mockler in Lewistown.
0: Thank you.
3: Thank you very much.
0: Thank you very much. All right. And Juanita, looks like you've got a thank.
2: I don't.
0: Oh, okay. All right.
1: I may have messed that name up.
0: Okay. Well, if you'd like.
3: I think it's Duane.
0: Okay. Yep.
2: So I was just noticing it, and I was like, wow, that's such an interesting
0: spelling. Well, just do the Duane. Let's give the full name over. We'll do the full two over.
1: Let Juanita do it.
0: Okay.
2: It's a thank you to Duane Dyers from Sheridan, Wyoming.
0: Okay, excellent. Duane Dyers.
2: Thank you so much.
0: Thank you, Duane. We really appreciate it.
1: What a wonderful message. Like, yes. Honestly, like, those are the things that like really inspire me more to like be here as an on-air advocate, knowing that people feel that way about public radio the same way we all do.
0: Yes.
1: So it's like always... just a breath of fresh air to read those messages. 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
0: Three calls on the line as we crest the top of the hour. In just a couple of minutes, we'll have a really fantastic announcement. But until that time...
2: Oh, the suspense.
0: I know, right? The suspense. Three calls on the line is fantastic. Perhaps these people have some music from the Hearts of Space or Echoes memories they'd like to share with us. And you know what? This is back in the day when we used to fundraise into Echoes. 10 o'clock on a weeknight.
2: Oh, I bet that was fun.
0: We were still... I mean, that's the first time I was on the air for the fundraiser, was at like 10 o'clock at night on a weekday. And back then... You'd have the volunteers, but there weren't any volunteers here. So, like, you would have two people here. And so I would have to talk while whoever was answering
2: like
0: the one
2: the
0: phone
2: phones?
0: Call. Yeah,
2: oh,
0: that
2: man.
0: Came in. Yeah, it was a pretty low-budget endeavor to get the fundraiser off the air now. And things are a little bit... It's weird for me to think that... I mean, all of the years of passing notes and stuff like that and the little whispered things in the background, and now we've got Slack, you know, in here, and I've got the call list up on the laptop and everything, checking my email, updating the website, all of those things. I mean, it truly is.
2: Updating your Facebook page.
0: Right? Yeah, nobody wants to see that. 406-65. Did you hear about this Neil Diamond song, Heartlight? 800-441-2941, YPRadio.org. All right, well, I do think it is time for our announcement before we'll be able to kick this off. Has a stranger ever helped you, or have you ever helped a stranger? Generous donors from Bozeman are matching gifts from everyone and want to hear your stranger stories. So, have you ever had an opportunity to help someone out, just, you know, in passing, whatever it might be, if it's helping someone who needs it to get across the street, or if you've ever had that where you've spilled a bunch of stuff and somebody just sort of comes up and helps you put it back in your cart, you know, that type of thing. If you are a stranger, or now this, the people behind this match have given some pretty interesting matches over the years. These are the individuals who are behind the if you've ever left a sock in the dryer.
1: Oh, that's right.
0: Yeah, right. That. They have a lot of very inventive matches. So we're happy to bring this out. Has a stranger ever helped you, or have you ever helped a stranger? 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We're going to get back to the national news and then some local news, and then we will be back with a very special guest.
4: Live from NPR News in Washington, I'm Korva Coleman. Stocks opened mixed this morning as oil prices climb. NPR's Scott Horsley reports the Dow Jones Industrial Average slipped nearly 200 points in early trading.
5: Crude oil prices inched higher, with the international benchmark once again topping $100 a barrel. Retail gasoline prices in the U.S. dipped overnight. AAA says the average price of regular gas is now $4.41 a gallon. The average price of diesel fuel is $6.38. About a third of the states in the country have reduced or suspended their gasoline tax in an effort to give drivers some short-term relief. Ohio lawmakers voted yesterday to lift that state's gas tax for 90 days. And Keith Sonderling will keep his job as U.S. Labor Secretary. The Senate confirmed Sonderling's appointment on Wednesday. He's been acting secretary for the last 5 months. Scott Horsley, NPR News, Washington.
4: The government of the United Arab Emirates says it has opened an investigation into what happened on a flight from Dubai to Tel Aviv following its emergency landing yesterday. The UAE says prosecutors are looking into whether the incident is linked to terrorist activity. NPR's Aya Batrawi has more.
6: The Fly Dubai plane was carrying 174 mostly Israeli passengers when it made an emergency landing in Saudi Arabia on Wednesday, following what the airline says was an altercation in the cockpit. Israel's Prime Minister Benjamin Netanyahu says one of the pilots stabbed the other. Saudi Arabia confirms both pilots were hospitalized. President Trump says he was updated about the plane's emergency landing by Netanyahu. Netanyahu, who's facing a tough re-election this month centered around security, was filmed meeting an Israeli passenger after their arrival to Tel Aviv last night. The passenger is seen telling Netanyahu how he got into the cockpit, put the attacker in a chokehold, and pulled on the control stick to stop the plane from nosediving. Fly Dubai suspended all flights to Tel Aviv following the incident. Aya Batrawi, NPR News, Riyadh, Saudi Arabia.
4: One of Iraq's most powerful militias, backed by Iran, says it will stop its attacks. NPR's Jane Araf reports from Baghdad. The U.S. military withdrew from Iraq yesterday.
7: Kataib Hezbollah said in a statement that the Islamic resistance had won this round against what it called the U.S. occupation. The U.S. on Wednesday announced it had withdrawn its military forces and closed the headquarters here of an anti-ISIS coalition it has led since 2014. The Islamic Resistance is a grouping of Iran-backed militias that have frequently claimed attacks against U.S. targets in Iraq. Kataib Hezbollah directed its fighters to stop all attacks, apart from targeting aircraft, violating Iraqi airspace. Jane Araf, NPR News, Baghdad.
4: Stocks have turned negative on Wall Street. The Dow Jones Industrials are now down 226 points. This is NPR.
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9: This is Yellowstone Public Radio. I'm Carl Lengel. Good morning. American farmers are at a crossroads, and regional researchers are out with new information about certain practices they say could boost struggling operations and help the environment. Mike Moen with Prairie News Service reports.
10: A new study says regenerative agriculture can be profitable and help reverse climate change. The Ag Diocese Foundation, based in the Dakotas, says soil on participating farms captures 39% more carbon than on traditional farms. Dr. Jonathan Lundgren, the foundation's executive director, says if North American producers fully embrace strategies like cover crops, it would capture and store 1 to 2 years of annual greenhouse gas emissions.
11: When you compare that to the next technological solution, the results of those other solutions are laughable compared to what our food system is capable of.
10: The study also finds crop yields on regenerative farms match national averages for traditional row crops, and the profit potential can be greater for these operations. Farm associations have widely shared the economic struggles facing farmers today, including higher input costs. I'm Mike Moen.
9: Yellowstone County residents may be getting a phone call from the coroner's office. Yellowstone County Sheriff's Office announced on Facebook that residents could be getting a call from the county coroner to participate in a coroner's inquest. The inquest is a formal inquiry, usually a day or less, into the causes and circumstances surrounding the death of a person and is conducted by the coroner before a coroner's jury. If you receive a call and would like to verify the call is legitimate, you can call the Yellowstone County Sheriff's Office at 406-256-2929. It's Boktoberfest in Billings. Billings Symphony's popular wine and brew series continues this Friday at Henry's Garage with Bock Brews and Wine. Live music will be provided by Stillwater Strings, featuring Stillwater Strings coordinator Lindsay Selman on electric violin. The symphony has a busy year ahead. It is reviewing candidates to replace Ann Harrigan, who retired after 20 years leading the orchestra. It opened its classic series last weekend with the first candidate, Eric Garcia. Coming up next weekend, the first appearance of the popular Rocky Mountain Jazz Collective performing in Lockwood. The funds raised not only keep the musicians in chairs and the stage lights lit, the funding helps the orchestra keep a slew of community programs that foster live music's presence across the region. In partnership with First Interstate Bank, the symphony has also introduced a reduced fee program to encourage the under 30 demographic to support live music. For more information about the 76th year of the Billings Symphony Orchestra, visit billingssymphony.org. For Yellowstone Public Radio News, I'm Carl Lengel.
12: 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Folks, we have a match. Has a stranger ever helped you? Or have you ever helped a stranger? Generous donors from Bozeman are matching gifts up to $1,000 and want to hear your stranger stories. Now, Bonnie Perkins made another donation, and thank you for the bagels from Sourdough Bagel. Thank you very much. But I think she wins automatically right out the gate. No one is going to top this. Bonnie Perkins donated a kidney to a stranger.
1: Yes, she did.
12: Yes, she did. So that's an honest-to-God true story.
2: She's amazing. She's an alum, by the way.
1: Yes, she is.
2: MSUB alum. I love her. Hey, Bonnie, I need to give you my cell number so you can call for my order next time.
12: Yo, that's quite the faux pas. When you have the chancellor of MSUB over and we forgot the bagel order for the chancellor.
2: Well, there's bagels and there's plenty of variety.
12: Okay.
2: So I'm good.
12: But, good, good.
2: But well, Christian got his, what'd you say, jalapeno?
1: Jalapeno cheddar. Yeah. She texted me last night and said,
12: excellent.
1: What's
2: your
1: order?
2: Pre-order?
1: And I said what I wanted. She goes, oh, Jill got that.
2: Bonnie
1: I said, oh, she told me she did.
2: Yeah.
1: She will.
0: Well, Chancellor Stephanie Hicksma, thank you so much for being here this morning. We are happy to be able to highlight our connection to Montana State University Billings and the university licensee mechanism that runs the whole station and the ownership of all of this. We operate it, and the university owns it, and provides some really, really great in-kind services. So happy to have you here this morning. Thank you.
13: Great to be here. Thank you.
0: And we are working on this $1,000 match right now at 8:10 in the morning. And again, exciting news. We are now just about $93,130. We're $130 Woo-hoo. Away from being less than $93,000 to go on the entirety of a $310,000 goal. So we are very happy to be here on the penultimate day of the drive.
13: But you'd be happier not to be here, right?
0: Well, I'd be happier
13: if we were done with the drive.
0: Yeah, yeah. To be about $50,000. Yeah. I mean, if we had another $40,000, that would be great. So if anybody does, we used to always ask Ted Turner if he was out there, but we can't do that anymore, unfortunately, because he passed. But we would always say Ted Turner could make this all go away with a wave of his hand.
13: Well, I heard that $3 billion donor on the news this morning to a university. We could use one of those.
0: Now, let me ask, what would the immediate aftermath of the phone call when you got a call that said somebody was donating $3 billion to MSU Billings? What would your first action be?
13: Well, it might be a stroke, so I might be in the ER. But you would hear me scream all the way from my office, I think, Ken. That would be amazing.
1: That'd be incredible.
13: That'd be amazing.
0: I believe you have a thank you.
13: I do. Leanne and Andrew McKean from Glasgow. So that's great.
0: All right. Thank you. We have no calls in the line. We've got a $1,000 match, folks. Let's get it done. Again, this is critical time here. We are down to our last 2 days. Every minute counts. We have got to be able to make this goal on air. We need your help right now. 406-657-2941. Call or text donate to 800-441-2941. YPRadio.org. Juanita's got a thank you.
2: A thank you going out to Jackalope Self Storage in Bozeman.
0: Oh, excellent. Oh, fun. Jackalope.
13: So does that mean
2: you can store your jackalope?
13: That's what I was wondering. Yeah, is that where you store your jackalope?
0: Are they an endangered species though, or are they?
1: Have they been taken off that list at this point because they've gained so much traction over the years? People are like protecting them.
13: Every mint bar in Montana has a jackalope.
1: As the mascot of their bar, probably. Yeah,
0: that's true.
1: I mean, and you got to store them somewhere,
0: right?
1: So sounds like we found our spot.
2: Right, you got to store them somewhere.
1: Yeah,
13: jackalopetaxidermy.com.
0: Right, or are they? Wait, are they live jackalope or are they stuffed? We have not determined this too.
1: Well,
2: so many questions.
1: Stephanie and I are going to go out to the Atlas Bar and see if they have a jackalope
13: out
1: there.
13: Good.
1: Because I'm pretty sure they do.
0: Well, make sure you have some
1: to
0: of
1: go
0: the
1: confirm.
0: Have some of the pickled eggs too that are behind the bar there.
1: Yeah,
0: that's a good thing to do.
1: I've always heard stories about that place, so I've got to make it out there to see if they in fact have
0: and then
1: the
0: you
1: jackalope.
0: Can salt,
13: you and me, Christian.
0: You can salt your beer too. That's you got to drop a couple shakes of salt in the beer
13: with your Amish bread and butter pickles.
0: Yes. Oh, those are the zesty ones. Are quite good.
2: It's all coming together, folks.
1: It really is.
0: You can make a turkey sandwich with those zesty bread and butter pickles. You get some turkey, you get some Swiss cheese, you get a nice potato or buttermilk bread, you get some of that Dijon mustard, you make your own little Dijonnaise with some mayo.
13: Some of our listeners are like, please don't talk about this. I haven't had my coffee
2: this morning. It's way too early.
0: Christian, do you have a thank you?
1: I do not.
0: Okay.
1: But I mean, I'll give a huge thank you to everybody that, like I said earlier, has gotten us to this point, and thank you to everybody that's going to contribute.
0: Yes.
1: Because we always talk about having that momentum and getting these small goals. Here's an amazing opportunity with this stranger match, and it's something that I always walk on my life and stay and do random acts of kindness for somebody. So that's similar to this match. So if you do random acts of kindness for strangers, you could probably call in and donate for this. 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
0: So you could be doing us a solid by making your first contribution to Yellowstone Public Radio. Then you won't be a stranger. You'll be a part of the community of listeners. But you can do yourself a solid, and that's your stranger story right there, is donating to Yellowstone Public Radio. We have one more thank you here.
1: Aaron Bequette of Laurel, thank you very much.
0: Thank you very much. Well, when we do have the chance here, we like to talk about the relationship between Yellowstone Public Radio and the university. I'm going to run through that real quick.
3: Yeah.
0: And then we'll give you a chance to talk about some of the great things that are going on at MSUB. Absolutely. So Montana State University Billings, way back in the 70s, 1972 to be exact, got KEMC, which because back then it was Eastern Montana College, mm-hmm. and it was a 10-watt student station that you pretty much had to drive up onto campus to hear. And it was a student-run station, so it was like many college stations around the... in the late 70s, early 80s, they were able to get a big bump up to, I think it was about 24,000 watt station, so 24 kilowatts, which greatly enhanced the area of the broadcast. And they decided that they were going to become a part of the Corporation for Public Broadcasting and make the move toward becoming a public radio station. Between 80 and 84, that's when we got a professional staff and connected with National Public Radio, started airing the NPR programming, and became, you know, started developing local content, local programming, and all of that. And of course, it just sort of took off from there. The great move to all of this huge network happened. Again, we named the station Joseph S. Sample Studios. Joe Sample, who started the Montana Television Network, helped us out with a microwave link between Billings and Bozeman. And that got us our first connection to another station. And from there, over the years, we're now 13 transmitters or 13 full power radio stations and 25 repeaters spread across an enormous geographical area. Now, Yellowstone Public Radio serves the public service mission of Montana State University Billings and the lifelong learning aspect of that. In turn, Montana State University Billings provides us with a number of great in-kind services, the facility services, IT, HR, business and financial services, all of these types of things that if we as an independent station had to provide for ourselves, our budget would easily be in the hundreds of thousands, if not $1 million more. So working together, and we have faculty who are community programmers here. Sue Balter Wrights hosts The Dead of Night and is a legitimate Grateful Dead scholar mm-hmm. and the president she of the is. Grateful Dead Scholars Association this year. Mm-hmm. So there's an awful lot that goes on between, and I'm not going to use the most hated word in my vocabulary, which is synergy, but there is a lot of that that actually happens between the station and the university. I myself am an alumni. My child is also here on campus working towards an

0: and a privilege to be able to provide those in-kind services for YPR, to treat you like a department of the university, like anyone else. And those in-kind services really help this station be as most cost-effective as possible. So the exciting news, and I can't reveal the numbers because that'll be in a press release sometime tomorrow. It's been embargoed. I've been told not to tell. But I've been told I can tell you all that our retention numbers for this fall have hit an all-time record for the recorded history of the university.
1: That's fantastic.
0: We've been working really, really hard to help students stay, because nobody starts college and says, oh, I hope I drop out after a year. They want to finish, right? Mm-hmm. And so we want to do all we can to support them to be able to finish their degrees. And so the numbers are great, but what that impact is on the students is even better.
1: And this is also our next year will actually be quite the auspicious year for Montana State University Billings as well.
0: It's our 100th year anniversary, 1927. We started as a normal school, which is a teacher's college with 149 students. And the fun story with that is that 9 of those 149 were men. Wow. And 8 of them played on the basketball team. And one of them, interestingly enough, was Krista Montague, our foundation's grandfather.
1: Oh, wow. That is fantastic. Yeah. Wow. Excellent. Yeah. 406-657-2941. Call or text donate to 800-441-2941. YPRadio.org. Oh, jeez. I hope Jill's okay out there.
2: She's wearing her Medal of Valor.
1: Yeah, that's true.
3: She's probably all right.
2: She's good.
0: I saw her Medal of Valor because you're a gem and wouldn't want to be undone.
1: Right. I am so happy that the woman who sent me the email more than a year ago and called me a gem. Now, that's a one-time thing. But if you want a verifiable fact, you kind of have to, you know, have a little bit more. This is not only am I a gem, but apparently I have great wit. Sparkle.
2: Ooh. And sparkle.
3: I like the sparkle,
1: Juanita. Yes.
2: Whoa.
1: And wide-ranging knowledge. So
3: I would agree.
0: Yes, wide-ranging knowledge.
2: Yep. But I don't know about the sparkly part.
0: He's more sparkly on Saturday than Friday in the classroom.
1: That's true. I do have some beard oil that does have some like glittery stuff in it, that, so I could sparkle that. Maybe I'll do that tomorrow.
0: We can get you beard glitter. But the viewer or the listeners aren't viewers, so they can't see it.
1: Well, we've been talking about a webcam up there.
0: That might be a good addition.
3: Then they could see Ken's glittery beard.
1: Yeah.
0: And know what Juanita and Christian look like.
3: Yep.
1: That sounds like a Norse something you like by Ken's glittery beard. 406-657-2941. 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Okay, well, we are going to have to get back to the programming here, but you hear the clickety-clack whir of the adding machine from the other room. We will find out where this $1,000 match is going. I believe, Stephanie, will you be able to stick around for one more break?
0: I can stick around for one more break.
1: Okay, yes. 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We've got sweatshirts. We've got long sleeve shirts. We've got t-shirts. Coffee mugs,
0: socks.
1: Pint glasses, the new socks.
3: Yep.
2: All right. No pajama pants, though.
1: Not yet. Ooh. We'll be back.
4: YPR News. I'm Michelle Martin.
5: And I'm A. Martinez. When some singers come out with a new album, you kind of know what you're going to get. But Beck can take you in all kinds of different directions. For example, there's the grungy, folky, rapish Odelay album of the late 1990s. 2005's charismatic Güero.
6: See the vegetable man in the vegetable van with the horn that's honking like a mariachi band. In the middle of the street, people gather around.
5: Or the melancholy Morning Phase from 2014.
6: Woke up this morning.
5: Now Beck returns to an atmospheric feel for his first studio album of all new material in 7 years.
6: Yesterday.
5: It's called Ride Lonesome. I connected with Beck, who was in Los Angeles in between rehearsals for the national tour accompanying the album. He told me he was

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1: The U.S. Senate race in Maine could decide who controls Congress. Republican incumbent Susan Collins has won the state 5 times, but can Democratic challenger Troy Jackson surprise her?
2: There's a reason that he has won districts that, generally speaking, Democrats have no business winning in.
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4: Live from NPR News in Washington, I'm Dave Mattingly. The airline Fly Dubai is suspending flights to and from Israel following yesterday's attack by a co-pilot on a flight to Tel Aviv. Investigators say the co-pilot and Omani stabbed the pilot, sending the Boeing 737 MAX 8 jet into a steep dive. The pilot, from India, is being called a hero for managing to unlock the cockpit door, allowing passengers to subdue the co-pilot. A passenger and 2 off-duty pilots managed to regain control of the jet and make an emergency landing in Saudi Arabia. A motive remains unclear. President Trump travels to Oklahoma today, as NPR's Franco Ordonez reports.
5: Starting in Oklahoma is a chance to knock off some rust and workshop his campaign speech in front of a more friendly environment. But it reminds Alex Conan, who worked in the George W. Bush White House, of the 2006 midterms when Bush campaigned almost exclusively in red states.
6: You can't go to a district or a state where there's just as many Democrats as Republicans, or where there's a lot of independent voters, because you're going to do more harm than good when your favorability numbers are this low.
5: That's because in a swing state, Trump is likely, and perhaps more likely, to stir up Democrats and independent voters to go out and vote against Republicans. Franco Ordonez, NPR News.
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7: Stardate October 1st. This isn't a sound effect from a sci-fi movie. Instead, it's the voice of the auroras on the planet Saturn, radio waves that have been shifted to wavelengths we can hear. They were recorded by the Cassini spacecraft as it closed in on Saturn 2 decades ago. The radio waves are produced by the complex interplay between Saturn's magnetic field and the solar wind, a steady flow of charged particles from the sun. Motions deep inside the planet generate the magnetic field, which is about as strong as Earth's. But because Saturn is much bigger than Earth, its magnetic field is much bigger as well. It fills a huge volume of space. The magnetic field forms a teardrop-shaped bubble around Saturn. That bubble deflects much of the solar wind, but some of the particles make it through. The lines of magnetic force guide some of them toward the magnetic poles. They spiral in, emitting radio waves as they do so. And when the particles hit the upper atmosphere, they create auroras, shimmering curtains powered by the sun. Saturn is putting on its best appearance of the year. It's at opposition. It lines up opposite the sun. It's closest to Earth, so it shines brightest. And it's in view all night. The giant planet looks like a bright golden star. It's low in the east at nightfall and climbs high across the south later on. You can find out more about the planets in Stardate magazine. Details at stardate.org. For the McDonald Observatory, I'm Billy Henry.
3: Yeah, all right. 406-657-2941. 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We've got Bull in the China shop, Amanda Markle here, who's about
8: always
3: to.
8: Her first
3: we're
8: day.
3: About to. We're going to end up needing like $311,000 to replace the microphone that you just beat up. YPRadio.org is the website. We have Juanita Selix, we have Amanda Markle, and we have Chancellor Stephanie Hixwa from Montana State University Billings here to talk to you about the last $50 of a $1,000 match.
8: That's
3: being
8: incredible.
3: I know another really, really great update is that we now are $520 away from being under $90,000.
8: Oh, yes.
3: So fantastic.
8: That's fantastic.
3: And Chancellor, I believe you have some thank yous.
9: I do. Suze from Big Timber. And then Susan Sheard from Bozeman in memory of her Uncle Ron Sexton.
3: Oh, Ron
9: he was
3: Sexton.
9: A longtime chancellor
3: yes.
9: of Eastern Montana College and MSUB. And I got to see him shortly before he died. And I said, "You look great. What is going on that you look so great?" He says, "I'm not chancellor anymore." And then Marilyn, when they came in and cleaned out his office because he was emeritus chancellor and had an office, Marilyn, his wife, gave me one of the MSUB paintings that was on his wall. So it's in my office
3: excellent.
9: Now. It's mm-hmm. such a sentimental gift. He was a lovely friend and an amazing
3: That's
9: human.
3: Excellent. Yes, when Lois Bent passed, Ron was extremely helpful to me because I picked up some of the administrative duties when all of that happened, and the old EMC ballroom was still there, and we had a big memorial for Lois in the EMC ballroom.
9: That is so great. So if anybody else would like to give in memory of the former chancellor, Ron Sexton, and Susan Sheard's uncle, please do so. And if you give $96 as a one-time gift, you get socks.
3: These socks, truly.
8: She's so excited about this.
9: I am.
8: So I love it.
3: And I'm really excited because I had a big hand in the design of these socks.
9: So
3: everybody says they look kind of comic booky. I've heard that from a few people, so I think that might have subconsciously come through in the design.
9: Because you're nerdy that way.
3: Nerdy that way. But it's sort of like an electric blue background, and there are the cuffs, I guess, on the socks, and the toe is also black. And then there is, in a bright yellow YPR, in a sort of radial pattern, a repeating spiral pattern throughout the sock. They are certainly statement socks, let's put it that way. You're going to want to wear them.
8: You're going to want to show them off.
3: Yeah.
10: You're going to want to wear slides so that you see the black toes.
3: Or a nice capri. Or maybe a culotte.
9: There you go. I don't think they're called culottes anymore.
10: Gauchos?
3: What do they call them now?
10: I think
3: gauchos?
10: They were called at some point.
9: Cropped pants.
3: Cropped pants.
9: Yeah. Yeah.
3: Or because the ongoing battle about whether it's a long sleeve shirt or a long sleeve tee. And I've been saying I don't wear long legged shorts. So there's no such
8: also
3: thing
8: as his pants.
3: Right. Yes, exactly. 406-657-2941. Call or text donate to 800-441-2941. YPRadio.org. Juanita, you have a thank you?
8: I've got a few. To Mary Fitzpatrick from here in Billings.
3: Mary Fitzpatrick, thank you. Now, Mary is somebody who has been a contributor for a very, very long time and used to love to come in and answer the phones when we had our phone volunteers here.
8: Great. And to Mike and Christy Monson from here in Billings.
3: Thank you.
9: Thanks, Mike and Christy. We were at an event together last night. They are great, great people.
8: And then this is, I'm sorry to say it, going to be my favorite thank you. It's to my father.
3: Oh. Yay.
8: My 88-year-old father who's visiting from Woodinville, Washington. So I'm sure he's your only donor, Amato Selix, who donated today. So thank you, Dad.
9: Because of you, because you're on the air. I love that.
3: We have had a Washington donor. If I might run through this list real quick. Wyoming, Idaho, Washington, Arizona, Colorado, Ohio, Alaska, Michigan, California, Oregon, Massachusetts, New Mexico, Texas, and France.
8: Oh, yay. France.
9: Wow.
8: Thank you, France. Bonjour. But my dad's the only one from Woodinville.
3: From Woodinville, Washington.
8: Yes.
3: That's true. Very alliterative. That's quite
8: Woodinville,
3: nice.
8: Woodinville, Washington.
3: I wish Christy Smith was here. All right. Well, we are talking with the chancellor who just talked about some amazing retention rates. And those retention rates are just as, if not more important than the overall FTE.
9: Correct.
3: Because it's bringing those kids back, making sure that they are. And it is, there are so many barriers to finishing a 2 or a 4 year degree. Life gets in the way in so many different ways, and being able to have a university that's providing the services and the all the different levels of assistance to be able to get that person to the point of graduation, I think is really amazing.
9: And that's what makes MSUB really special, is because we are a small university and we have City College attached to us, so we have those hands-on learning. We have internship opportunities. We have interns here every once in a while, whether it's in through accounting or on-air talent or
3: the back. The music department has a music business accent, and that has been a big thing that has we've seen people come through. The College of Business has also provided us with people who are interested in nonprofit management who've come over. The communication department has provided us with people who've ended up working on our website, helping with the local news and turning that from a radio story into a web post online, and also working with our social media. So we do have those opportunities.
9: And our students are just amazing. It's been so fun with school just starting in the last few weeks. New, fresh energy on campus, and it really is a fun place to be. And our students are amazing, and I'm glad you get some of them as interns. Lots of people in the community call us looking for some of that talent, so it's really fun.
3: It has been fun being here, you know, being a student for a long time, and then also
9: being an
3: employee and all of that. The academic year, when the fall comes, right as you get to Labor Day, it really does feel like the beginning of the year, and to still have that all these years later, and especially because fall is always my favorite time of year, there's just something about all of it and the excitement, and it's great after a summer to see the students back on. Maybe not when you're replacing the entirety of the water main on campus.
9: That's been a good thing too, because you've got to do those projects and to have
3: and thank you to facilities for the porta potties for the 2 days that we were without water over here.
9: But improvements of facilities are improvements for the ongoing infrastructure of the university, and that is so great. So Ken, you are an Eastern Montana College?
3: No, I was the very first few years of Montana State University Billings.
9: In the 90s,
3: yes, yep. Along with Amber Parrish, who was here. We were here during the same time and graduated the same year in 98.
9: Isn't that fun to have college friends that
3: and
9: are, Judy that are
3: Martz,
9: still here?
3: Judy Martz was the keynote speaker of the graduation ceremony.
9: For your graduation.
3: For our graduation. And she said, impossible things just take longer.
10: Well.
3: That was her line about things. So
9: you're going to live a long time.
3: Yeah, right. Oh, great burn. Great burn from the chancellor. Fantastic. 406-657-2941. 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A couple more thank yous.
9: Liz Sandvik from Bozeman, and
3: thank
9: a generous donor from Bozeman. Thank
3: All
9: you.
3: All right. And Amanda?
10: Thank you to Rose Bowden in Livingston. And then we have another Bonnie Perkins stranger story.
3: Oh.
9: Bonnie says, is amazing.
10: I know. We all love Bonnie so much. So a stranger left a Christmas present on my front step when I was really struggling.
3: Oh.
9: Aww.
3: That's fantastic.
10: That is, yes.
9: That's awesome.
3: It's nice to know there are still
8: humans like that.
10: Absolutely.
8: In the world. Yep.
3: When I was in high school, a friend of mine and I borrowed another friend's car and drove to Bozeman to see his brother, who was on campus at MSU. And of course, we were young and dumb, and we ran out of gas right around Reed Point. There was a guy who helped us out. He was a farmer, and he helped us, got some gas into the tank so we could get to Columbus to fill up the car. And of all things, his name was Richard Friend. His last name was Friend. And
9: perfect.
3: So that's my stranger story. And I contributed yesterday. And, you know, we do all of these thank you notes, Chancellor. But my co-worker here, Jill, does all of these great notes and everything. Look what I got on my thank you.
9: A big frowny face. Because you didn't donate enough?
3: No.
8: Yes.
3: Yeah, that's what Jill
8: that
3: said.
8: That is the reason.
3: All right. Well, all right, Jill. I mean, if you want to go toe-to-toe, we can show receipts. 406-657-2941. 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Down to our last couple of minutes here. We have satisfied the $1,000 match,
9: woo-hoo!
3: So thank you very much. We now need $88,935. So we are
8: we're on our way.
3: And again, it's going to be a big push over the next couple of days because, folks, $100,000 in 2 days is a heavy, heavy lift. And we, like I've said, we've been averaging $26,000 to $32,000 a day for the previous days of the drive. These last two, we really are going to have, I mean, it's like $50,000 a day. So we're going to have to pull out all the stops. I know this is going to be a big lift, but I know working together that we can do it. The community of listeners that's out there, they believe in the service. You guys believe in the service, and I know we can pull this out. We're going to have to stay focused, but that doesn't mean we can't have fun. We can have fun too. But when it comes time and we say we really were in the clutch and we need you to make that call, we've got to have the response. 406-657-2941. Call or text donate to 800-441-2941. YPRadio.org. Chancellor, I want to say thank you to you for
9: Thanks
3: I know
9: for
3: that
9: having me.
3: You have other things that you've got to get to and move on to, but we really appreciate and it's great to see the support from the university for the radio station. And it's
9: our pleasure.
3: And it's also I do have to say one of the things that I do every year is read the names at graduation. I'm the reader of names at graduation.
9: Because of that voice. Right. I wish I had that radio voice.
3: And what I really, really love to see, because I'm standing here and the chancellor is right over here, the personal connection that you have with so many of the students. Part of what I do to keep the rhythm going is we try to read the names as fast as possible, but out of the corner of my eye, Stephanie will be giving this student a hug and they will be having a conversation. And this isn't just one out of every 15 or this is like every,
8: every
3: third
8: student
3: is coming up and that you've made that personal connection to. And I think that's so fundamentally important to the success and building the community on campus. So.
9: Thank you. I really enjoy the students, and that's part of why we do this work, is so that they can be successful and be launched out into the world. And quite frankly, social media has helped. I get to know them in a different kind of way by liking their posts and interacting with them that way. And then when I see them on campus, I strike up a conversation and I get to know their parents. It's very, very cool. And graduation is the best day. And I appreciate you helping with those efforts and making it go so smoothly, Ken.
3: Well, thank you very much for being here.
9: Thanks
3: and
9: for
3: we're going to get
9: me.
3: Back into the programming. We'll be back to update you one more time before the top of the hour.
11: Assembled media asked him what he'd do about egg prices.
12: It was on January 21st. Eggs have gone up 5 times, sir. I said, I just got here. I've been here one day. We took care of the egg crisis. And we take care of everything.
11: The price of eggs has dropped by more than half over the course of Trump's second term. According to federal data, the average cost of a dozen eggs in January of last year when he took office was $4.95, while the price this August was just $2.27. But the reasons why egg prices have fallen so far in that time mostly have to do with avian flu, says Michael Walden, an emeritus professor of economics at North Carolina State University.
13: Avian flu is very, very hard to contain. It's something that can override a farm very quickly.
11: That's what happened in late 2024 and early 2025. The avian flu outbreak in the U.S. was so bad that it resulted in the deaths and euthanizations of nearly 51 million egg-laying hens in just 6 months. The U.S. flock shrank and egg prices skyrocketed, hitting a historic high in March of last year.
14: The beauty of the American public is that they love eggs, and we're grateful for that because eggs are the perfect protein.
11: Emily Metz is president and CEO of the American Egg Board, an industry marketing group.
14: But when demand remains the same and supply goes down, you obviously have a situation then when prices go up.
11: That spring, after the worst of the avian flu outbreak, the USDA rolled out a plan to combat the disease. It included up to $500 million to supplement work farms had already been doing to enhance their biosecurity protections, such as hygiene protocols and safeguards against wildlife. The Trump administration also vowed to try to cut red tape for farmers and increase egg imports to lower prices. Since then, farms have been able to rebuild their flocks and prices have come down. Mark Jordan, who runs the livestock and poultry consulting firm Leap Market Analytics, says the most recent avian flu season was fairly mild due to biosecurity protections plus random chance.
15: I'd say 90 to 95% of the impact that we've seen in terms of prices coming down has just been some measure of, you know, biosecurity success and some measure of luck.
11: But agriculture experts say other actions taken by the Trump administration have made business harder for farmers in recent years, including egg producers. Tariffs and the Iran war have driven up the costs of farming supplies such as feed, fertilizer, and packaging. Energy prices have also increased, specifically the cost of diesel. Again, economics professor Michael Walden.
13: While the federal government has tried to loosen some regulations on farmers to reduce costs, the benefits there have been far outweighed by the negatives.
11: When it comes to grocery prices, eggs are an outlier. In August, egg prices were down 23% year over year, but overall grocery prices, including eggs, were up 2.2%. Joe Hernandez,

0: This is Morning Edition from NPR News. I'm Michelle Martin.
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2: All right, here we are for our last break in Morning Edition, and I believe Jill is going to have some news for us. Jill, Jill will get us that match here in just a sec. In the meantime, I guess what? We're just on our own. 406-657.
3: It's okay, Sparkleberry. 2941. We can do it. Sparkleberry.
4: Instead of like, you know, like Vlad the Destroyer, it's Ken the Glittery Beard.
3: Is Sparkle Beard.
2: By the glittered beard of Ken, we're going to make this $100,000 in
4: you're
2: the next
4: darn right
2: 2 days.
4: We are.
2: $88,423,000 remains on the match. We are now under $89,000 to go on this. This is fantastic. We've got to keep pushing forward, though, and we have an amazing group of people here, Juanita Selleck, Amanda Markle, and Christian Hafer. Is this the last time for all three of you?
5: Yes. I believe so, yeah.
2: Yes, it is. Okay, right? Yeah, that's right. Yeah. Tomorrow we wing it.
5: It's a home team.
4: You and Jill and Stella and Sarah Brown.
2: Sarah Brown, yeah.
3: Oh,
2: yeah.
3: That's a great crew.
4: That's a great crew, too. Yeah.
2: Well, I want to say, before we get started here, a great thank you to the three of you. It is always fantastic to have you in whatever variation, and there's always memorable moments on the radio.
4: Yes, there is.
3: Taking the record, I think. Jeez.
4: Man, yeah, no, it's always a pleasure to be on air and to be on air with people that, you know, you love to be around and talk about something you're passionate about. So, yes. I mean, that's why the memories happen, in my opinion. That's how you play Neil Diamond at 6:30 in the morning.
2: I know,
4: that's
2: right?
4: That's all I'm saying.
2: Turn on your heart light. Well, turn on our heart light right now with your pledge of support. I'm going to be saying that so long.
4: Yeah.
2: All right, we've got some thank yous.
4: Yes, we've got our very own Christy Smith from Belgrade. Thank you so much.
3: We love her.
2: Mm-hmm. Yeah. Any other thank yous?
3: Yeah, sorry. Yeah,
4: yes. We got so excited. Everybody's like,
3: oh. Been on the job, right.
2: You had one job.
5: Generous donor in Bozeman. Thank you very much. And then thank you to Paul and Kathy Kelker right here in Billings.
2: Thank you. Again, very, very long time donors to Yellowstone Public Radio. Thank you so very much. It's awesome. Great to hear your voice. Yeah.
3: And then to Suzanne Winchester from Bozeman.
2: Thank you.
3: And to Greg and Susan Ando from here in Billings. All right. Thank you so much.
2: Hey, Christian, you want to yell at Jill and tell her to get that match in here?
3: Don't yell.
6: Get that match in here, Jill.
2: Yeah, we want it now.
4: We want it now. We want it now.
2: There you
3: are. I'm feeling very optimistic about today and tomorrow.
2: I am too.
3: I have to admit, on Tuesday I was a little bit like, this seems so.
2: Ooh, Monday was a little slow.
3: Yeah.
2: Monday,
5: very slow.
2: And it was a little like, ooh, what are we getting into?
3: Yeah.
2: Tuesday and Wednesday, I mean, and I do, you know, this isn't me, but just getting the message out there that we needed a couple of pivotal days to put us in position to be, I mean, if we still needed 120 or 130, I think we would all just be like, ooh, this is not, but we can actually do this.
3: This feels doable.
2: And here is another reason why we'll be able to do it. George and Olivia Shackleton from Billings are now generously matching $7,500 in contributions. This is $15,000, $7,500, and the $7,500 to meet the match, that's $15,000. So that is going to put us really, really close to like $70,000. So let's get this done. We've got one call on the line, the clarion call to our listeners by the glittered beard of Ken. We are going to get this match done. We've got one call on the line right now. Let's immediately change that. Again, the bragging rights. Jill and I have
4: eight
2: the bragging
4: concurrent.
2: Rights at eight concurrent calls. Can we top that this morning? One last push before the top of the hour, before we transition to performance today. Let's get our morning listeners. You don't want to give the bragging rights to All Things Considered, that afternoon
3: Definitely
2: news magazine. You want it for you, the morning news magazine.
4: Morning Edition crew, come on, let's get it. 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
2: 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A $7,500 match on the table. We've got one call on the line. What can we ratchet up before the top of the hour? Who knows? We'll get there.
3: So what, we got 6 minutes to do 10, to get 10
2: callers? Yeah, we can fudge a little bit and go past the news,
3: okay.
2: You know, take up a little bit more. These last couple days, we've got to do what we've got to do. So we need to, I would say we have around 10 minutes.
3: 10 minutes.
4: Perfect. So
3: let's get 10 callers on the phone
2: right
3: now.
2: Right now.
4: Yep, and you can do that by calling 406-657-2941. 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
2: There's three calls on the line.
4: Or ypradio.org. We need seven more calls to get to 10 so we can beat the ink concurrent calls from yesterday during All Things Considered. Yeah. I did hear a lot of braggadocious talk about it yesterday, so I want to be able to be a little braggadocious here with our dream team for the morning edition. Well, yes.
2: So far, you're way, way behind. That's I know all we I are. Gotta say.
4: So I'm calling in all the morning edition crew.
5: If come you on, love people. Us, call us.
3: Right. I'm planting the subliminal message. Pick up right? the phone.
2: And again, you know, if you don't do it, then you have to deal with the horrible, horrible shame.
3: Let's not
2: doing
3: shame
2: it.
3: Them into calling.
2: No. You guys have the shame because you didn't get the
3: right. We don't want that. Yeah, right? Yeah. So help us out, folks.
2: Three calls, 406-657-2941. 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It is kind of an emotional roller coaster during the week. It is hard not to, like, invest an awful lot of, like, you know, so
3: your self-worth in
2: exactly,
3: meeting the goal.
2: Right, exactly. We don't want the entirety of my psychic being to crater by the end of the week, so let's make sure we get this
5: in a corner.
2: Done.
5: I'm hideous.
2: I know. Everybody hates me. Nobody likes me.
4: Nobody called.
2: The diminution of my heart light. Four calls on the line right now. Can we get five more to break the All Things Considered concurrent call? Someone got done. Now we're down to three. Three calls, 406-657-2941. 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A $7,500 match on the table. We're down to our last few minutes in the morning here. We've got Juanita and Amanda and Christian, three people who know the highest of the highs and the lowest of the lows in terms of the excitement and enthusiasm around here. So let's make sure we send them off this drive with that high point.
5: Nine calls.
2: That dopamine rush of all of the calls coming in. We have another thank you.
5: Yes, while we're waiting for the other eight callers or six callers, thank you to Benjamin Weatherby, who's in Gallatin Gateway.
2: Ooh, Benjamin Weatherby.
5: That's a great name.
2: Oh, yes, it is. I kind of feel like he should wear a bowler hat. Right? Benjamin Weatherby?
4: Yeah.
2: Yeah.
4: No, it's a very good one. I was thinking that or a golfer's hat.
5: Actually, I was thinking a wool vest and wool pantaloons.
2: Tweed. Yeah, a three-piece tweed suit. Definitely for Benjamin Weatherby.
4: I want a tweed suit now that you're talking about it.
2: Right.
3: You know about one of the greatest things about radio is just the visuals that you get to invent in your head when you hear stories, names, voices on the air.
2: 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YPRadio.org. Two calls on the line right now. We are $7,500 into this match right now. That is going to be a huge shot in the arm when we can complete that. Can we complete that by the end of performance today? If we were able to do that and be close to, I would say at that point we'd be about $72,000-$73,000 away.
3: That'd be amazing. Yep.
2: Could we get into the 60s by the end of the day? Could we be 60,000 away by the end of the day? Personally, I would like to be about 45,000.
3: Yes,
2: that's going to be a heavy lift. We can do it.
4: And it was a strong day yesterday. So, I mean, I think I could see a lot of people really stepping up and helping us today to get closer to that goal as we count down. It's always nice to see that countdown because then it doesn't seem like such a monumental mountain that you're climbing for the fundraising portion. You get to start counting down. You get excited to watch that just start chipping away. I hop on the website all the time throughout the day. I think we talked about it yesterday, Amanda and I, when we get to the office, we would cheer to see that we met a goal. So, I mean,
5: we'd be so close when we left, and then, you know, we wouldn't be able to find out until we got to work.
4: Yeah. And it was so exciting. Like, we did it! And, I mean, with $7,500 on the table, that's for any donation, correct? It's currently for any.
2: Anybody can have their pledge match. And now we are under $88,000. $87,898 to complete the drive. Down to our last 2 days here on the penultimate day of the drive. We are so happy to be at this point because we know now that we can. We have enough number of hours to make this. If we get everybody working together, we've got two calls on the line right now. We've got to make sure we keep that momentum moving forward as we get close to the 9 o'clock hour. I do know that we have a number of listeners who, you know, life gets in the way. you've got things you've got to do. But every, it seems like top of the hour seems to be a time when people sort of check in to see what's going on. So as we sort of relate what's going on, we started out needing just under $100,000, $99,486. Mm-hmm. We now need $87,898. That's a great start to the day. And all of that is just $2,500 worth of matches. So we were able to get some of our unmatched money taken care of as well during Morning Edition, which is another part of the calculation to getting to the $310,000 goal. Amanda, you have another thank you.
5: Yeah, actually, it's a stranger story. So Dustin Capers in Helena, he says his mother was a lifelong Boise resident. She stepped off the curb one day and broke her leg. A stranger helped her, dropped her off at the hospital, and we still don't know what happened to him.
2: Oh, wow.
5: I love that.
4: Wow. That's great. That's one of those random acts of kindness.
2: Yeah.
4: That's amazing.
2: Yes. Well, make a very specific act of kindness with your support for Yellowstone Public Radio. 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We're going to defer to Christian because Juanita leaned in to ask Amanda something, and Amanda leaned in, and Juanita smacked her face on the headphones. So
4: we're going to say thank you to Heather Bilden out of Levina.
2: Excellent.
4: Appreciate your
2: support.
4: Thank you
2: so much. All right. And I think we're going to have to wait a minute while they collect themselves.
4: While they collect themselves. 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So
2: no calls on the line right now, so we've got to ratchet that up again.
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2: I think that was all. 66-55 remaining on the match. 66-55.
4: 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Yep. And that's, you know, you hear me say it a lot, and it's something that I will continue to say. 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
2: Yeah. Nope,
4: not yet. All right. 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
2: These are some of my favorite moments. And, you know, Amanda has been a part of so many of these where
4: yes, she has.
2: It's like complete and total breakdown in the pledge room. Still, one of my all-time favorites, Juanita collects herself here. We had David Craig, who was on the air yesterday.
4: Oh, yep.
2: And then, back then, he was a faculty member at MSU Billings. And another faculty member, Melissa Beam, was in here. And they were both talking. And David was talking about the driveway moment. And, you know, that idea of you sit in the car and all of that stuff. Except he said driveway movement. And Melissa, I had never seen Melissa, who is one of the most cool and collected people I know, just extremely, just gives off a really good, just sort of neutral energy about the world. Just literally just pushed her chair away and just face down and was completely out for the rest of the break. And so driveway movements.
4: Driveway movements.
2: All right. Are you recovered enough for your thank you?
3: I am recovered enough. The funny thing about this was not that we smacked heads, but that I went to whisper in her ear while she has a set of headphones on. Hello.
2: That's good, too.
3: All right. A thank you going out to Stefan Held from Broadus.
2: Oh, thank you. It was a long time coming, but we got through it. And Amanda, you've got a thank you.
5: Yes, thank you, Todd Sampson, who is in Helena. I appreciate you.
2: Todd Sampson, thank you so much. No calls on the line right now, but we are making progress. 66, that's almost $1,000 on a $7,500 match here in these first few minutes. 406-657-2941. 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YPRadio.org. Here's the story, folks. We've got about three more minutes, and then we're going to get to performance today. Thank you for sticking around a little bit past the top of the hour, but we are going to try to drum up some support and put out that clarion call. Folks, this is it. We are in the clutch. $87,898 to go. on the $310,000 goal. We have an enormous match out right now, $7,500. That's a total of $15,000 that we're talking about. The $7,500 to raise from listeners and the $7,500 of the match. That's going to be a big, big chunk taken off this total for us. We are desperate to get to a doable chunk for the last day of the drive. It is now crunch time. We have a limited number of hours to come to you. Each time we come on the air, we really, really have to be doing hundreds, if not $1,000 every single time so that we can make this. It's critically important that we do this because these are very important operating funds for the station. It is the difference between the level of quality that you are used to and for us to have to start looking at, okay, what are we going to do to make sure that we can still meet our financial obligations if we can't meet these on-air goals. George and Olivia Shackleton from Billings are generously matching $7,500. We still have $6,600 and change to go. We currently have no calls on the line. Let's change that right now, 406-657-2941. 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YPRadio.org. Yes, we are now over $222,000 that we've raised.
4: Very
2: fantastic.
4: Nice. Coming through in the clutch. And this is one of those moments where, yeah, you guys have always come through in the clutch for Yellowstone Public Radio. You, the listeners, have. And it's time to step up and be even more clutch with this $60,000 additional dollars we're raising. And you can see it chipping away. I keep saying that. But it's exciting to see it, and that's that momentum, and this match is going to help us keep that momentum going, and let's get this knocked out before 10 o'clock. I mean, let's get this knocked out by 9:30. Wouldn't that be great?
2: Yes.
4: I believe Ken in everyone chuckles. Out there. You can do that.
2: Yeah, I believe it's out there.
4: It could be a one-time gift that could get us there. It could be a collection of sustaining membership people to do that.
2: We have 30 seconds left. I want to say a big, big thank you to Juanita, Amanda, and Christian.
3: Thank,
2: thank you so much once again. So excited to see you guys in the spring to find out what else we can
3: laugh about.
2: Laugh about on the radio. 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Thanks, guys.
4: Thank you.
1: From APM American Public Media, this is Performance Today. I'm Valerie Kaler. I'm glad you're here for today's musical adventures and discoveries. On the way this hour, two contemporary pieces that honor the past. A new clarinet concerto written by the latest star in one family's musical galaxy, and a string quartet response to a prompt from more than two centuries ago. Right now, let's hear something achingly beautiful from a composer who knew his days were numbered. In 1828, Franz Schubert was face to face with the great leveler. The previous year, Beethoven had died, and Schubert was one of his pallbearers. And Schubert was not well, extremely not well. He was dying. 1828 would be the last year of his life, and wow, did he make the most of it. Incredibly prolific time for the 31-year-old composer. Three piano sonatas, a couple iconic piano trios, a mass, the cello quintet, two monumental song cycles, and a slew of unfinished works, including the piece we're about to hear. I should clarify that this Notturno is unfinished in the same way Schubert's unfinished symphony is. It doesn't stop mid-phrase. It's just that it was meant to be part of a larger work. And, like the unfinished symphony, this Notturno is complete in and of itself. From the Bridgehampton Presbyterian Church in New York, pianist Michael Stephen Brown, violinist Kevin Zhu, and cellist Carter Bray play the Notturno for Piano Trio in E-flat major by Schubert.

0: 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So it's great to see more than $1,000 of that just in the last few minutes. We need to pick away at this as quickly as possible. This is going to be a big lift for our classical music listeners, our Performance Today listeners. We really need to be done with this as quickly as possible. I realize $7,500 is a big lift, but this is going to be crucial in getting us to that point to where we can say tomorrow is a doable day. We now have $87,358 left to raise on a $310,000 match. What's fantastic about that is it means that we've raised $222,642 since Saturday morning. So we're extremely happy to be there. This is our last big push to get it done. We have no calls on the line right now. Let's change that immediately. 406-657-2941. Call or text donate to 800-441-2941. YPRadio.org. And I'm very happy to welcome Emma Fuller and Leslie Mondro. Thank you so much for the both of you for being here.
1: Good morning, Ken.
0: I really appreciate it. And Emma is the newly minted president of the Friends of Yellowstone Public Radio Board of Directors. Thank you very much.
2: Well, thank you so much. It's been a great honor. I've been on the board for 4 years, 1 year as a member, and two years as treasurer, last year being my third year. And so really looking forward to the next couple of years.
0: And Leslie is an incoming board member this year. Very happy to have you on the board. You were one of the people that our nominating committee was extremely happy to put up as a prospective member. And you graciously said yes, and we're happy to have you on the board.
1: Thank you.
0: And so the Friends of Yellowstone Public Radio, a board of directors, oversees the financial security and the investments of Yellowstone Public Radio. It's a financial board, and they spend a lot of time making sure that our endowment is making money, and that the money that the stewardship of the money that comes in during our on-air fundraisers is managed well, and where possible is invested well, so that we can turn around and continue the ongoing support of Yellowstone Public Radio. And we're very happy to also have the Friends of Yellowstone Public Radio in engagement opportunities like this to be here as a part of the stewardship of the radio station. And we're so happy Lois Steinbeck has been here. We also had Emmy Chuck, who's been here. Gary Buchanan has been on the air. And of course, Christian Hafer has been here most of the week. And now we have Emma and Leslie. It's almost like Pokemon. We're just sort of catching them all this week.
2: Yes. And it's been really fun listening to all of our board members online. They bring such a passion and such a commitment. And to have them tell their stories has been really, really fun to listen to. So I want to thank all of them for their time and their commitment.
1: Yeah. And now we're excited to announce that we've got some donors.
0: Oh, excellent.
1: So Patrick Thomas from Bozeman and Nathan from Bozeman.
0: Nathan from Bozeman, thank you so much.
2: And branching off into Helena, Kathy Wagon Palmer from Helena, thank you so much for your gift. And I really hope I said your name correctly.
0: Thank you. Yes, you'll soon discover this is a longstanding tradition here, which is you'll get the thank yous and you'll have two or three people here and you'll immediately see somebody pass one to, and that's the one that's like 14 consonants and one vowel in the, right? So you've already had that happen to you.
2: Yes, I have so far been on air for 3.5 minutes, and I would just like to point out that my dear board member handed me the one name that she wasn't quite sure.
0: Meanwhile, she's reading Nathan from Bozeman.
2: Yeah, she's got Nathan covered. Don't worry, Kathy. Please please correct me. And again, thank you for your gift. And I hope I did not sabotage your name.
0: Yeah, that's great. Yeah, that's been a longstanding tradition of the YPR fund drives, is exactly what just happened to you.
2: Yes, welcome.
0: Oh, wow, look at this. We now need $86,988 to complete the drive. We're just chipping away. Really, it is this thousand of dollars at once. And again, when we have the opportunity to have such a fantastic $7,500 match, and George and Olivia Shackleton, longtime contributors to the station, they've been putting up match funds for years and years and years, and we're so happy to be able to have them once again be recognized for their fantastic contribution to Yellowstone Public Radio.

0: 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But if we take just a couple of seconds to look back, think about the phenomenal success of $223,012 raised here by 924 on a Thursday morning. 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We just have this last 86,000 and change to go. One last big push over the next couple of days and we can put this one in the bank and then 6 months of uninterrupted programming till we come back to you in the spring. 406-657-2941. 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
1: Ken, what you're saying is so true. This is a community station. And Montana is one big community.
0: Yes.
1: And it takes one, just one person, and then a group of people, and then all of us to work together to make this community that much better.
0: Absolutely.
1: And it's just amazing. Dr. Shackleton and his generosity, Bernie Rose and his generosity, Stellafonte, all these people making such a difference to make our community stronger and better informed. And it's really heartwarming. And to see all these people step forward and make it
0: better. And how much everybody recognizes that the radio is, it's the radio station is not just for them. It's for their friends, their family, their neighbors. Mm-hmm. Truly, everybody working together is what makes this happen. I believe you have a thank you.
1: Yes, I do. Judy from Bozeman.
0: Judy from Bozeman. Thank you so very much.
2: Thank you, Judy.
0: Yes, and we're very happy to have all of our contributors. We do still have one person on the phone. Now, what has changed over the years, the phones used to be the be-all and end-all. That's how we really recognized the heartbeat of the drive and where things were going. But obviously, with the speed of the internet, many, many more people are joining us now online and are going to ypradio.org and hitting the donate button. We've also been bragging on all of the thank you gifts that we have this time around. So many people are checking that out, viewing the thank you gifts at ypradio.org. But it is always a fun barometer to see how many concurrent calls that we can get here on Yellowstone Public Radio. Back in the day, we would have phone volunteers here in the pledge room right next door, and we only had the capacity for four phones because we only had four phone lines that the university gave us. So people would get a busy signal. And I've always wondered over the years how many opportunities we lost to connect with someone because we got the busy signal. Many people would just call right back, and part of the fun was, okay, I can get on. But now we have a phone bank, and yes, it's a little less personal. Yes, none of the operators who take your call have any idea of what's going on in the air right now or who's on the air. But we do have the opportunity to take many, many concurrent calls. And part of the fun is how many can we get on at one time? And our absolute banner is 20. We've had 20 concurrent calls at once.
1: Wow.
0: This drive, our record is 8. So 8 is the number to beat here. We have one of those people on the line right now. Can we get a few more? 406-657-2941. 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Now, Emma, one of the things that we love to tell our listeners, especially now as we get later and deeper into the drive, you may have already made your gift to Yellowstone Public Radio, but everyone has a social network that they can leverage. Everybody's got friends, everybody's got family, everybody has people in their orbit, and we've had some success with a number of people, our board members in particular, who have been reaching. I know Susan Gilbert's, we got a call from France. From Susan. Then that was from Susan Gilbert's sending out a text message. I know Emmy Chuck also sent out a pretty wide-ranging. And by the way, let me just say, You are held in such high esteem in Cash Quinn's mind. I mean, his tour of your business has stuck with him in a way that I think will be huge in his mind for quite some time. I don't know what it is that you did, but you, that seven-year-old kid, is deeply impressed with you and your place of business.
2: Well, Cash was a great, great audience. And I told him when he was only 9 years older than he is now, so 16, I would hire him. But he definitely came in and set the bar of exuberance of actually everything that we do and everything that we make. And so it was great fun. And I was so touched when he read my name online and then shouted out that I work at Printing for Less. It was a really cute moment. So
0: 406-657-2941. 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YPRadio.org. I am just the slightest bit jealous because I had given Cash a tour of the station when Cash and his mom and dad were here. We gave him a tour of the station, and he seemed pretty impressed then, but I think it's been totally eclipsed. Although, I will say, we were talking and I told him that we paid rent to space, and he thought that was pretty cool.
2: Well, I kind of am thinking there's a little bit of a challenge going on now, because if you pay rent to space and I offer a whole bunch of really cool machines that you can push buttons on make stuff, then I do feel I might need to up the game. I did tell Cash there are a couple pieces of equipment he didn't run, and that when I had those jobs, because we have a laser.
0: Oh.
2: And he could laser his name.
0: Wow.
2: So that might be my next. I just might have to go there.
0: We do not have a laser. So I'm just going to say.
2: Well, I don't know.
0: I don't think they would trust me with it. I think that I would quickly become a supervillain. I would become a Bond supervillain if I had any access to a laser for any length of time. 406-657-2941. 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YPRadio.org. We are down to our last couple of minutes before we're going to return you to some classical music. But this is critical work at a critical juncture of our fund drive. $6,235 was when we last checked. We now have two calls on the line. Do we have some thank yous? One last time, 406-657-2941. 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YPRadio.org. 5755. 5755 is where we're at now. That's fantastic on a $7,500 match. And Leslie, you have a...
1: Catherine Humphrey from Helena.
0: Thank you.
2: Thank you, Catherine. And we also have a thank you to Emmy Chuck, who was our fabulous vice president on the board and mother of the aforementioned famous Cash.
0: Cash Quinn, yes. He was quite the hit the other day on the radio.
2: He's a natural.
0: Yeah.
2: I mean, he's a natural equipment operator and obviously a natural radio host.
0: Yes, very much so. He was doing the thank yous, reading the numbers, and he's very good at identifying the children of the donors who were calling. So I think that was... Did a really good job with that. But again, I think the that opportunity for you to leverage your social network is really did pay off in dividends when both Emmy and Susan were here. A lot of the names that they were reading were people that they had known. I think probably Emmy had a softer tone to her messaging. Susan, I think, had made some people scared. They were making their donation a little bit out of fear of what the reprisal would be if they didn't. So whatever works. That's why I say we don't use guilt in our on-air messaging. But you, as an individual, know the pressure points of the people. So feel free in your own to guilt people into making a donation. We will take the higher road.
1: For the good of the cause.
0: And just be aspirational in our messaging here. So we're down to our last little bit. Big thanks to Emma Fuller and Leslie Mondro. And they will be back during the course of the next couple of hours as we chase down what is now $5,755 on this $7,500 match. So exciting to think that we could dump another $7,500 into the total just from meeting this match, especially now when we are sitting at $86,988 away. from the $310,000 goal. We really look forward to being able to make some momentum on this, and we'll be back to update you on our progress. But in the meantime, we're going to check in with some classical music. Let's keep those gifts coming, even while we're not talking, folks. One last time, 406-657-2941. 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

0: 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You've been listening to Aldo Lopez Gavilan's Clarinet Concerto with Ricardo Morales on clarinet. And that was a part of the Boulder Philharmonic Orchestra with Michael Butterman conducting. But we are going to dip into it because we're doing this fundraising work and we need to make sure that we are staying on track with this $7,500 match. Folks, we have $4,760 remaining on this match. Oh, that's a...
1: Oops, sorry.
0: Well, this is your first time on the radio, so you get a pass on this one. 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
0: 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One of our listeners sent this along. Hi, Ken and friends at YPR. I'm a classical guitar player and would love to see both Classical Guitar Live and Fiesta continue on the air at YPR. 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I've laughed out loud a couple of times this morning as you keep the fun in fundraising. Thanks so much. A listener. Thank you so much. That's a great, great message. And of course, Classical Guitar Live and Fiesta. Think about it. A whole hour once a week devoted to nothing but the classical guitar, whether it's compositions for or arrangements for the classical guitar. And Fiesta featuring compositions from the Latin world, from across history, from hundreds of years ago to composed just yesterday. 406-657-2941. 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YPRadio.org. All pledges being matched dollar for dollar up to $7,500. $4,760 remains. We have one call on the line. We have Emma Fuller. We've got Leslie Madro. We have some thank yous. Emma.
3: Yes, a thank you to Cindy DeMarco in Bozeman. Thank you so much for your gift.
4: And we have William Anderson from East Helena and a very generous donor from Belgrade.
0: Oh, excellent. Thank you so very much. We are now $85,293 away from the end of the drive. $85,293. All right. So what we need to do now, that $293 to get us under $85,000, the $760 to get us under $4,000 remaining on the George and Olivia Shackleton match, how much can we piece together by the top of the hour? We're down to our last 2 days, folks. We're about a day and a half, as a matter of fact, because the number of hours is decreasing, and that number is still staying pretty high. We would love to be around $50,000 for tomorrow, but that means a huge $50,000 heavy lift for today. We have been averaging about $26,000 to $32,000 every day, which is fantastic. Yes. But still, it means today and tomorrow are going to be really big lifts to get the $310,000. And again, that $310,000 is up $60,000 from our previous $250,000 totals, but absolutely necessary because, as we have reminded people last year, and boy, talk about the meetings then in the emergency meeting of the Friends of Yellowstone Public Radio when we found out on July 18th, 2025, that Congress had voted to rescind public media funding of up to $1.1 billion, which ended the Corporation for Public Broadcasting. Now, we are operating as if this is a permanent adjustment to our budget. A lot of things at play here, but the Corporation for Public Broadcasting immediately disbanded, dispersed all of the money that they had in their coffers, and shut down. So they no longer maintain a building in Washington, D.C. They no longer have a staff. They are completely, just utterly gone. So I think people who hold out hope that maybe a subsequent Congress or a subsequent administration might feel differently about funding for public media. Even if that were the case, it would take years to rebuild the infrastructure to even get the money to stations. And even then, there's the larger question about whether or not it would be the best idea to go back to that system. So we are operating as if that money is permanently gone. And what that means is immediately beginning in July of last year, how do we go from comfortably raising $1.2 million a year to suddenly needing $1.6 million? Last year, the outrage of the initial rescission and the sense of urgency and emergency buoyed us along, and we had a fantastic fundraising year last year. But what I say is we've gone from saving us last year to sustaining us this year. Mm-hmm. This is the first year of our budget that is in perpetuity now, up to this new level. Mm-hmm. And this is the adjustment that we're making, adding this $60,000 to the fall and spring fundraising totals. It will mean a little bit more of a lift for us, but it's absolutely necessary because there is no net. That $300,000 net from the Corporation for Public Broadcasting no longer exists. More than 3/4 of our annual operating budget is coming directly from our listeners. And I do have to say, it was so heartening to see the immediacy with which the Friends of Yellowstone Public Radio Board of Directors jumped into action to see whatever it was that they could do to minimize the impact of that loss of federal funding.
3: And I really think as well, outside of our board, it was what our listeners have done and what our listeners can continue to do. And it takes many, many small pieces to make a big, and I think we do a really good job of doing that. So many different ways to give to the station, of course, donating or the gifts. And I actually just bought the Storm Blue Bison Ooh. Hoodie in large for my husband for his birthday present, which is in February, so plenty of time to get it. He might be listening, so just
4: sorry, honey.
3: Pretend you didn't hear this, husband. But so many different ways, and it doesn't have to be large sums. It's just the sustaining membership, giving us that continued financial support every single month, or even upping that a little bit every single month, helping us really have that foundation. Having been the treasurer for the last 3 years and seeing tremendous change, just seeing the passion that comes behind Yellowstone Public Radio, the passion of our board, the passion of our communities. Sitting in the station right now and having some food donated by some nice local businesses, we really do all come together. So this is our chance. We have a remarkable donation to match. Mm-hmm. And I'm just going to ask everyone to take these moments. We're on the countdown. Time is getting short. And just really help us reach the next level for our fundraising.
0: 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No calls on the line right now, so we really need to change that. Let's get this momentum moving forward. $4,760. Can we be under $3,700 in the next few minutes or the next little bit? We are going to get back to the music here in just a skosh, but we do want to come to you and talk to you about your contribution to Yellowstone Public Radio. And Leslie, having previously been involved with the Billings Library here in town, and overseeing, I mean, a huge expansion into the new building and everything, I know that there's obviously a crossover of donors to both organizations, mm-hmm. but there's also a crossover of opportunity for organizations like the library, and whether it's in Billings or Bozeman or other libraries and Yellowstone Public Radio, to work together to find events or speakers or things that can benefit both organizations.
4: Mm-hmm. We did that.
0: Yeah.
4: And it was, we did that for the Royal Johnson Forum, and it was a wonderful opportunity for the community to come together, have the station even expand that network and let more people hear what we were being able to witness out on the stage here at MSUB. It was, gosh, it was a wonderful opportunity just to hear it was the Constitution,
0: the Montana 50th anniversary of the Montana Constitution.
4: Yeah, and to have that panel of people all on the stage together, that was
0: one great. Of whom, Dorothy Bradley, made a donation earlier in the week to Yellowstone
4: nice.
0: Public
4: Yay.
0: Radio,
4: thank
0: which
4: you,
0: is
4: Dorothy.
0: Fantastic.
4: Oh, that, thank you, Dorothy.
0: And it was such a fantastic conversation because you really get a sense of the spirit of Montana politics,
4: yeah. And the history,
0: and the when Mark Roscoe and Dorothy Bradley were talking about having 12 debates,
4: yes.
0: between the end of the primary election and right. the general election, 12 debates in one election cycle, and we're lucky if we get one yeah. now,
4: and,
0: at all.
4: And they were so kind
0: yes.
4: to each other,
0: yep.
4: and they just dealt with the issues,
0: yep. For and they actually there was common ground between that you know
4: they just want something better for Montana.
0: Yes, and it was so great to have that opportunity because it really is again one of the things that I have talked about here is that the quality of public radio programming and the nature of the discourse mm-hmm. models the way in which we can be civil and engage in each other. And I think we see so much media, and particularly younger people, see so much media that is so confrontational.
4: Right.
0: And it's confrontational for a purpose because it gets clicks, mm-hmm. it gets views, mm-hmm. it's sort of baked into the pie of what it is that's even being offered.
4: Mm-hmm.
0: Public media has a much different approach that is a lot more inclusive, that is a lot more collaborative, that is designed to shine light and not make heat. And I think that is at the heart of yet another value of having a public radio station in your community is that it does model a way in which we can get back to talking to each other
4: mm-hmm.
0: and what is it people of differing views or differing views among people of goodwill.
4: Right.
0: And I think that is a really, really excellent way to think about the public radio audience.
4: And we need that.
0: Yes, we do.
4: It's critical.
0: So you can help out now with your contribution to Yellowstone Public Radio, 406-657-2941. 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And big thanks again to George and Olivia Shackleton from Billings for this ongoing match that they've done so long. Once we started meeting the goal online, on air, repeatedly, we had a point, and again, this was at a time when we counted a lot more different monies than we count now. We would find ourselves getting done early. And George and Olivia Shackleton gave us initially a match for fundraising past the minimum goal.
4: Oh.
0: So we would get to our minimum goal, and then we would unveil what at the time I believe was a $5,000 match, and mm-hmm. it was just to give us a little extra. And this control surface right here was paid for by the money that was generated from at least two or three drives of being able to fundraise past the minimum goal. So we were able to completely change out the control surface in the control room thanks to George and Olivia Shackleton and their ongoing match. Now, and again, we're at the point to where we are, you know, really looking to, will we make our goal? But there's a big difference for that. 44% of our listeners are ongoing monthly contributors, are sustaining members, bringing in $805,000 worth of ongoing revenue for the radio station. None of those sustaining members are a part of the fall drive unless you become a sustaining member for the first time during the drive. Then your first year
4: what happens
0: is
4: if
0: counted.
4: You raise your monthly minimum?
0: Yes, the increase.
4: Okay.
0: Of so let's say you go from 20 to 40.
4: Okay.
0: So $240 will be counted toward the drive, that increase in
4: okay.
0: your sustaining membership.
4: Everyone, raise your minimum.
0: Otherwise, the entirety of that sustaining member base, because technically they shouldn't have to participate in our fall and spring fundraise because they're already supporting Yellowstone Public yep. Radio mm-hmm. in an ongoing sustaining way. Many do. Many give an additional gift or they do increase their sustaining amount, which is how we are able to meet matches like this. But the pool of people that we are reaching out to has shrunk in terms of the total number of our listeners and the number of listeners who need to participate in our fall and spring drive. So that's why we get to a point now to where it is 10:05 in the morning and we're sitting here with $4,700 on a $7,500 match with no calls on the line. And I start to just get just a little bit Just a little bit anxious. So please, 406-657-2941. 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YPRadio.org. We'll be back in the 10 o'clock hour to pick up where we left off. In the meantime, help us out right now. Critical, critical juncture of the drive.
5: From APM, American Public Media, this is Performance Today, taking you to concerts around the world. I'm Valerie Kaler. On the northern coast of Cuba, about an hour from Havana, lies the city of Matanzas. It's sometimes called the Venice of Cuba because of the 17 bridges crisscrossing three rivers that snake through town. It's also been called the Athens of Cuba, thanks to a long history of poets, musicians, and philosophers who rub shoulders there. One of those musicians was José White Lafitte. By the time he was 19 years old, Lafitte knew how to play 16 different instruments, but his primary focus was the violin. After he played a concert with visiting American pianist Louis Moreau Gottschalk, Gottschalk raised the money to send Lafitte to Paris, where he studied violin and composition at the Paris Conservatory. Lafitte became a citizen of France, but he always dearly loved his home country. Here's a little love letter he wrote to Cuba, La Bella Cubana. Robert Debaut made this arrangement, played by Sphinx Virtuosi.

0: Joseph. We heard the composer himself at the piano. He gave that performance as an encore in concert at the Berlin-Brandenburg Radio Broadcasting House in Berlin. Julian Joseph is well known throughout the UK as a jazz composer, pianist, and educator. He's been an active performer and big band leader for decades. Joseph started writing for symphony orchestra, dance, and opera in the 2000s. He says his initial interest in opera came from a practical standpoint. By that time, he was writing so much music, he felt it might be beneficial to channel it into a larger art form. Julian Joseph has since written operas about 18th century violinist George Bridgetower, Tristan and Isolde, and baseball. All this while he continues to perform and churn out new jazz. Celebrating his 60th birthday this year, Julian Joseph.
1: 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Folks, $84,693 to complete the drive. We've raised more than $225,000 at this point. We have $4,190 left to go on this $7,500 match. We are making some business. 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We have Emma Fuller. We have Leslie Modrow. Thank you so much for being here, the both of you. And we have a few thank yous, and we'll start with Emma.
2: Perfect. I would like to thank Bill and Jane of Bozeman. They have increased their sustaining membership.
1: Thank you.
2: Thank you very much. And a thank you also to Mary Beth Stewart of Bozeman. And thank you. And I also hope I said your last name correctly.
3: I want to thank Robert and Mary of Billings, who also increased their sustaining pledge. So, yay, you heard our pledge. You heard our plea. So thank you so much.
1: Yes. 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And we talked a bit about our thank you gifts, the wonderful new sweatshirt that we have. 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It is plastered all over the top and the side of our website if you're on a laptop, and just scroll down on the phone and you'll be able to see it. It's our bison. This time around, he's a little more stern looking, I think, than our previous bison. He's wearing the headphones and he's sort of got the radio waves emanating from the headphones. Sort of the radio waves. And then you'll see he's sitting out in sort of a prairie type situation. And instead of plants or sagebrush, we've got these little tiny microphones all the way across. Really, really nice design. Heinz Creative here in Billings, long-time collaborators with Yellowstone Public Radio, have worked with us for so long on our designs. We're so happy to have them. And this iteration and this fall drive completes our new set. So we now have the Storm Blue sweatshirt. We also have a long sleeve shirt in kind of a heathered brown color. We've got the T-shirt in a dark navy color. We have a sort of denim tote bag with this design on it. And we also have a coffee mug and a pint glass, all bearing this new logo. And we have new YPR socks, which really the socks are quite amazing. A statement piece, kind of an electric blue background with YPR in a nice golden yellow, sort of in a repeating spiral pattern throughout the socks. They're smart looking socks, I do have to say.
3: Do you have a pair?
1: I will. We haven't gotten the pre-production yet, but as soon as they come out, I will get probably multiple pairs.
3: Okay.
1: But you will, I mean, you know, to really have them seen, though, you're going to have to wear sort of a low-cut shoe or a sandal or something like that, and maybe a skirt or some shorts.
2: Yeah. These are definitely socks that you should wear with shorts. Mm-hmm. Long-time dispute in my family over who wears shorts with pull-up socks pulled up to their knee.
1: Yeah.
2: And I really think we only ever discussed white, normal white socks. So I feel that these YPR Freaker socks, bright blue, bright yellow,
1: I really feel like the ultimate look
2: option
1: is white shorts with black socks pulled all the way up to the knee. I feel like that is a very, very contemporary look for a gentleman. And I think if you could get, you know, some

0: Birkenstock sandals going on with that too to complete the look. Get the brown on black just to make it really eye-wateringly hard to look at. I think that that's really the way
1: I
0: to go.
1: You, Ken, as a GQ kind right. of guy.
2: Well, I just want to say that, as Ken, one of the fun things about radio is you actually don't see each other's facial recognition, and I'm actually looking at Ken with complete horror as he presents this vision.
0: I feel like I might be validating an argument that your husband has been making for a long time, that pull-up socks with shorts is okay.
2: Husband and father both feel that the pull-up sock is the way to go.
0: Yeah. Well, you never know when you're going to be in brambles. You never know when you might...
2: Brambles.
0: You know, you might have...
2: in brambles in Montana.
0: You might have
1: Scotland.
0: A vulnerability to your calf and ankle area that needs some coverage, you know?
2: Well, we are going on a family vacation with two people who wear their socks to their knees and two people who don't. And if and if I only had the YPR Freaker socks in hand, I could try that out right now then report back.
0: Are you traveling within or without the country or outside
2: within the country?
0: Oh, within. Okay, so that might be. But I would assume that the Europeans, it's a much more common look. I mean, if you think about, you know.
1: No, it's not.
0: The Germans.
1: I just got back.
0: Think about the Germans with their lederhosen.
1: Hiking through the brambles of the Dolomites, and there was nobody wearing socks like that.
0: I don't know if you've ever seen the Bermudan suit,
1: but
0: it is a linen suit with shorts and the jacket. And knee-high socks with dress shoes, you know. So
1: very stylish when they come in for the Olympics.
0: Yes, there you go. And they're all wearing. So I think I'm on team pull-up socks with shorts. Yeah.
2: Okay.
0: Well, I think it's great.
2: This will continue, listeners. Don't worry. This will continue.
0: I think I'm very, very much disappointed Emma this morning.
2: I'm just not able to put that vision together. So can you please read the phone number or encourage people to donate so I can clear what I'm seeing?
0: 406-657-2941. 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Now, we have no calls on the line right now. We do not wish to see the doldrums. We can't see the doldrums, in fact, because we still have $84,693 left to raise. 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
1: Right.
0: You know?
1: Right.
0: You know how to do it. 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YPRadio.org. You can hear when Emma does talk about the socks and the shorts, but it has been a long going. This is not the first time that this has come up. This is a years-long battle that Emma has been fighting, a sartorial battle fought. Although I will have to say, the tan line is probably pretty interesting, too, between I think what I would say, though, is at least contemporary men's fashion, when it comes to shorts, they are, you know, above, just slightly above the knee. I think that's much, much preferable to where they used to be in the 80s and the 70s, where they were quite a bit higher up the leg.
2: Yes.
0: You know, that is going to be a weirder look. But see, really, then what you get is about 2.5 to 3 inches of tan, and then the rest of it is, you know, white calf, and then the... Yeah, but again, I remember the shorts from the 70s and 80s, where there was OP... Ocean Pacific.
1: Oh my gosh.
0: Had that brand of corduroy shorts.
1: That is a shout for the past.
0: Yes. There was an OP store in Rimrock Mall when I was a kid, and that was one of the places that you would go
1: to get the cool stuff.
0: Mm-hmm. When it was time to shop for clothes for the year. Yeah. Speaking of shorts, one thing my mom, she put her foot down at Clam Diggers. Clam Diggers are men's short that they actually extended a little bit below the knee. And they were brightly, like, huge, you know, floral, very, like, Hawaiian shirt type thing.
1: Yeah.
0: And apparently it was a bridge too far for my mom, because that was a hard no on the Clam Diggers for me. She felt like that was money that could be spent elsewhere. So I never did get the pair of the Ocean Pacific Clam Diggers that I really, really wanted. I really did, yes. Really, really did. 406-657-2941. Call or text donate to 800-441-2941. YPRadio.org. But I did get the pair of the espadrilles, the corded, with a canvas top on them and the corded braided soles, because of Miami Vice.
1: Oh, yeah.
0: Don Johnson was no socks on Don Johnson.
2: No socks at all on Don Johnson.
0: No socks at all.
1: I'm feeling better about this.
0: Big billowy linen pants, though, and the big billowy jacket with the sleeves pulled up to the the elbow. Yeah.
1: In lots of
0: pastel colors.
1: Ken, that you were so into fashion.
0: Well, it was the thing of the day, you know. But yes, the espadrilles that I desperately wanted and then fell apart inside of like a month because they got wet. They're very poorly constructed shoes overall. 406-657-2941. 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YPRadio.org. Well, this has been an instructive conversation. I feel like we've learned a lot about all three of us here. So we're going to get back to some more music here on the day. 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

0: And we're back in the YPR studios on the campus of Montana State University, Billings. 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I like Debussy is one of my favorites from the 19th and early 20th century. 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The good news is, though, the George and Olivia Shekelton match has gone from $7,500 now down to $3,830. $3,800 is what separates us from adding $7,500 into the total. We have no calls on the line right now. Once again, 406-657-2941. 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I'm going to brag on the website for just a quick second. At ypradio.org, you will be able to see the new logo for the Donate Now, the new logo that's on all of our great new stuff, our sweatshirts and t-shirts and coffee mugs and stuff. You can also play along counting down. We have a little text box there that's counting down from the what we have left to raise, the 84,000. But we now have this new nifty progress bar that has what we've raised of the $310,000 goal. And according to that progress bar, we are 73% of the way. 73% done. Now, of course, we've only got 2 days left. So we've got to make sure that that other 27% comes along. Over $225,000 on our march toward that $310,000 goal. 406-657-2941. 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YPRadio.org. Here with Emma Fuller and with Leslie Mondro, talking about all manner of things today, both on and off the air. Do we have a couple thank yous?
1: We do. One from Ann Clancy from Billings. Thank you, Ann.
2: Thank you, Ann. And one from Monica in Bozeman. Thank you for your gift.
0: Now, that's two thank yous. Can we get five or six more thank yous as we get to the top of the 11 o'clock hour with no calls on the line? It's very important that we do more of this 38:30. Don't let the momentum fail. Coming up, we are going to go to a special fundraising edition of From the Top.
1: Huh.
0: Which is great. We don't normally fundraise during the 11 o'clock hour on Thursday, but we are going to today. Jill and I are going to be here to encourage you and prompt you and really, really let you know that it's important that you make that contribution. But in advance of that, we were talking a bit about high school. We were talking a bit about school. And I'm going somewhere with this for sure.
1: I hope.
0: From the time that I was in elementary school, I was deeply involved in music, in band, in orchestra, jazz band, all of those types of things. Over the years, I have had a number of amazing music educators. And as we go into From the Top, I would ask you to think, have you been, if you were somebody who was a band geek or an orchestra dork or all of the things that were out there in your high school or collegiate years or junior high, was there a music educator who was special to you or somebody that prompted you along or said or did something that really changed your relationship to music? Mm-hmm. I think in particular of a man who's since passed away, but Ed Harris was his name. Mm-hmm. Here in the Billings school system. He was the one who apparently I had a facility with the recorder back when they give you their recorders. The parents' night when they come to the school, he pulled my parents aside and said, "You must get this kid an instrument. I don't if it's a flute, if it's a clarinet. He is really, really good, and he should play an instrument. And that's how I started playing the flute.
1: That's really cool when a teacher recognizes your talent.
0: And said that he really should. I bet you he'd be really good at it. And was. Another lady who has since passed, Millie Marsh, gave private lessons. I was a part of the Billings Symphony Orchestra for a very, very long time. Millie Marsh, I had private lessons from her for years and years and years. Rob Wells, who is still here in the Billings area, was my high school band director. He came from the University of Idaho, and he was one of the people who helped get me some scholarships to go to the University of Idaho. So,
1: no vandals.
0: Yes, I've had many, many music educators in my life, people who were Warren Frank, another one from here in town. So if you are somebody who has fond memories of a music educator, if it's a piano teacher or a band teacher or Ken Gilstrap is another one that I would give a shout out to, make your contribution and let us know so we can read some of that during From the Top, which features these great kids who, you know, always make you feel like you've misspent your youth, who are so talented every week in and week out. So I would just a little bit of an encouragement and maybe something fun that we could do during the 11 o'clock hour. If music has been important to you, and I know that so many of our classical music listeners are people who did, you know, play a violin or pick up an instrument during, you know, late. It's sad now because I really think you have to be in middle school before they even start that. Mm-hmm. Back in the day, I was in fourth grade when I started playing the flute. So that opportunity, I think, is one that teaches you so many different things. So much of your left brain, right brain work can be enhanced by picking up a musical instrument. So if you are somebody who has been a musician and somebody who to this day has an abiding love for music as a result of that, and you have somebody who immediately springs to mind when you think of music educator, we would love to be able to honor them today on the air. 406-657-2941. 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YPRadio.org. And I would think about it this way. Think about walking into a room every day as a teacher where every single student... This way. Think about walking into a room every day as a teacher where every single student has something that makes noise. Just think about the daunting task of that.
1: And keeping them under control.
0: Yes.
1: And not and using it as an instrument and not as a weapon.
0: Yes, as a weapon. Yes, all sorts of things. Yes. I mean, can you imagine, you know, the sad trombone noise? Womp, womp, womp, womp. That could be used to ill effect so easily in a classroom. 406-657-2941. 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YPRadio.org.
1: Yeah. I like your idea of honoring someone that made a difference in your life.
0: Yes. Yeah. Maybe we could even, as not to exclude anyone, maybe we could just say educator.
1: Yes.
0: Since it is a show that is so focused on education. Just an educator in your life
1: right.
0: Who made a

0: difference. Mm-hmm. I think of a number of teachers that I've had over the years. Mrs. Burgess, who admonished me that there were other authors outside of Stephen King.
1: But she kept you. But at least if Stephen King kept you reading, that's all that mattered. Right.
0: I know. Well, they say that now, but back then they were a little. You know, they wanted you to be a little bit more. You know, well, you can read other things. Like, well, this is so good, and also so wildly outside of, you know, the books that I should be reading when I'm 12 and 13 years old. 406-657-2941. 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YPRadio.org. This is going to be it for Emma and Leslie. You guys are done at 11 o'clock. And Emma, I want to say a big thank you. You came down from Livingston to be here today. So we're very happy to have you.
2: Absolutely. Thank you for having me.
0: And thank you as well for your leadership for the Friends of Yellowstone Public Radio Board of Directors. 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Mm-hmm. 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One call on the line, our last couple of minutes here. Any closing remarks? Any things that you guys would like to say?
1: Just a reminder that... stop.
0: Yes, thank you. We got there.
1: With that, giving a monthly gift or making a donation is wonderful, but also you can donate stock if you mm-hmm. are trying to. That's a charitable gift, and you can do that as well.
0: All you have to do in that instance is to email Jill@yipradio.org, J-I-L-L. And she will talk to you about that stock transfer. If you are doing it yourself, or if you've got a financial advisor, they will transfer it to us. Our financial advisor will immediately sell the stock, and then the amount at sale will be able to be put into our campaign total. And that could be a good way to put a real shot of, I mean, if you have the capacity to give us a stock gift that is sizable, that could really make a huge difference between the success of this drive, too. Mm-hmm. So it's a good way to think about that. If that's something that you'd like to consider, again, you can just email Jill at jill@yppradio.org, or you can contact her directly at 406-657-2974 and leave her a voicemail, and she'll get back to you. She does have a little bit of other things to do, but I mean, sooner or later she does check her messages, so she'll get back to you.
1: She'll jump right on it.
0: Well, it's not enough that she's doing all of this, but half of the people who've been on air this week have been volunteering her to knit things for people. So
2: well, she's very talented. She's knitting and running the calculator over there at the same time.
0: Right? The 10 keys?
2: The 10 keys, which yeah. is very remarkable.
0: Well, pretty soon she's going to be on the air, because Jill and I will be taking over for From the Top fundraising. Again, I want to say a big thank you to Emma Fuller and to Leslie Mondro. Thank you so much for coming down. Really appreciate it. Great time today, I think.
1: Hey, and I want to yes. thank everyone that's donated yes. so far.
0: Yes, fantastic. We do $225,000.
1: Amazing.
0: Yeah.
1: That's amazing. Keep it up.
0: And I think, Emma, you're going to feel much better about coming back in the spring and being on the air, aren't you?
2: I am already going to be planning my outfit. I will be wearing these socks.
0: Yes.
1: And your open shorts.
2: Not ready there quite yet. I won't bore everyone with the fashion discussions that we continued on air or fill anyone's mind with terrible visions. But I do want to say thank you to all of our listeners, to all of those who contribute, to those who make choices to give to us over other things. And when I think about YPR, I think about it as a small business. And I think how we like to go and support our fellow shopping locally in our community, buying locally in our community. And this is our chance to really support our community voice. So exactly. Thank you for everything you've done. Thank you for everything you're given. We are on a record-breaking streak to hit a hard, high goal. And we can't do it without you.
0: Yes, thank you. Very well said. I also would love to be a fly on the wall to see if your husband was listening, if you're going to, how that conversation is going to go forward about the socks.
2: I will discuss it in the spring.
0: Just let him know, though, totally on team shorts and socks, like 100%. 406-657-2941. 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

Welcome to From the Top, where outstanding young musicians come to play. I'm your host, pianist Peter Dugan. What joy to relive the performance of the Philips Trio rendition of Beethoven's Ghost Trio. The Philips Trio is a great example of the young musicians we meet each week on From the Top, focused, passionate, and dedicated to embracing the legacy of classical music. In today's episode, we are opening the From the Top vaults to revisit the exuberance, the vulnerability, and the magical music-making that inspires us every week. And there's more. In this episode, you'll get to meet some of the folks who work tirelessly behind the scenes to bring this show to you and to bring robust learning and career building to young musicians around the country. That's right. It's From the Top staff picks. We'll hear some of the most memorable moments that have inspired our From the Top staffers. All right, everyone, I'm going to give you mine. Now, this was a tough choice for me because From the Top has a network of over 3,000 alums. Many of them are now my favorite collaborators, my closest friends, but there's this one alum who means more to me than anyone. Now, what you're going to hear is a piece of music by Mozart. It's the aria Voi che sapete from The Marriage of Figaro, and it's going to be sung by Kara Sines. She was a teenager at the time. A few years after this recording, Kara would go on to study at the Juilliard School, where she'd meet a dashing young pianist named Peter Dugan. Yes, this is my now wife from when she was on From the Top before we even knew each other. Kara Dugan performing Voi che sapete

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1: 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Ken Siebert here with Jill Hershey. Jill, hello.
2: Good morning, Ken.
1: How are you?
2: I'm quite good today.
1: Uh-huh.
2: Can you tell?
1: Yes.
2: Do I sound good?
1: Yes. You sound very, very enthusiastic today, Jill.
2: All right.
1: You have a big smile on your face, and you're ready to fundraise.
2: I'm ready to fundraise.
1: Let's fundraise, Jill. Yes. $3,800. We've got some thank yous, but first I just want to say George and Olivia Shackleton from Billings, generously matching $7,500. And I would say, look, you should make a contribution just in honor of George and Olivia Shackleton, who have been such longtime contributors to Yellowstone Public Radio and have seen the value of having a match and the enticement that it means for people to make their contribution. 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
2: I do have a thank you. It's to Ann Gannon of Livingston.
1: Thank you. So we have no calls on the line. We have nothing coming in online at the moment. Let's change that right
2: you
1: now.
2: You and I are still holding the record for calls?
1: Yes, eight concurrent calls. Eight concurrent calls is the record. We want to take this $3,800 down during the 11 o'clock hour. And again, we're not usually here during the 11 o'clock hour. This is an extra hour of us talking to you today to get you to entice you to do this. We're laser focused on this $7,500 because we still have $84,283 left. Jill, we have $84,000 left to raise and less than 2 days in which to do it. We're like at a day and a half right now.
2: My smile is fading from my face.
1: Your smile looks a little forced.
2: It does. At the moment. We do. We have $84,000.
1: Yeah.
2: But we do feel like we can get there. I mean,
1: well, we've
2: it's
1: got
2: gonna
1: to
2: be
1: get
2: a push.
1: There.
2: We have to get there. If we don't get there,
1: I mean, you're going to hear pre-recorded on-air announcements
2: until we do.
1: Until we do. So,
2: and we would rather make it tomorrow.
1: Yeah.
2: And not have to do that to all of our listeners.
1: Everybody wants to be a part of a success. Be a part of this huge success.
2: Yes.
1: Of getting us to three. Imagine how good it'll feel to be at $310,000 tomorrow afternoon.
2: Well, I can imagine that. I can imagine how good it will feel when we get to go home
1: now,
2: and we've met our goal.
1: The things that give us faith are, number one, that we have gotten to the point to where we can take a $250,000 drive and be done either late in the day on Thursday or really early in the morning on Friday.
2: Yes.
1: We know that. You all know that because you've been able to give back all that time.
2: And, I mean, where we're at right now at 224 or whatever. I mean, we would be getting close to making our goal.
1: Yeah,
2: so,
1: exactly.
2: Yes.
1: So the thing is, though, we absolutely, now without the federal funding, there's no other way for us to meet our fundraising goal for the year other than to raise the amount that we need to raise during the fall drive. So if for once out of the last few years we are here until 3 or 4 o'clock on a Friday afternoon, which does definitely make my heart kind of jump into my throat a little to think about being here for all that time.
2: It does.
1: But if it takes us that far to get to the $310,000 and then we can just say we're done and for the next 6 months give you back uninterrupted programming, we don't want to have to realize that we have to put another 4 day drive in the middle of December.
2: Right.
1: We don't to get that $60,000 or $120,000.
2: If you remember last year, when we lost our federal funding, we actually
1: it was a cobweb. I
2: had an emergency drive.
1: Yes.
2: We had an emergency drive and we made an extra $100,000.
1: Yep.
2: And we have now tried to push that number basically into this one.
1: Yes.
2: So we've taken that extra money that we made during that drive, put it into this drive, and we hope to make it within our 7 days. So, but we can only do that if you call in and make your pledge right now.
1: Yes, make that pledge right now, 406-657-2941. 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We really cannot get off the air until we have a gift come in to Yellowstone Public Radio. We really have to get that pump primed. I got to quit giving myself sentences like that to say because it's getting too late in the drive for me to say them.
2: I know.
1: We have had a fantastic week of fundraising. And again, this is what I always hate. And a great morning today. And this is why we get to that point where it's like, I don't want to be like a big, make a big push and do a big, all of this stuff. But we absolutely have to. Because if we don't keep this momentum up, we're never going to make the drive, the total at the end of the day tomorrow. So we just have to keep pushing. But again, it's always good to take a deep breath and say thank you so much to everyone mm-hmm. who's contributed to get us to this point.
2: Right.
1: The fact that we are at $225,000 means that we are actually able to think about being able to complete this drive. Everyone who's gotten to us to this point, we thank you. We've thanked you on the air already, but we definitely thank you and appreciate the fact that we've gotten to this point. It really is just the push to get us over the line to everywhere else. And we're really, really serious about the idea of if you have made your contribution, to reach out to your own social network, to send that group text, to send that group email, to say, hey, look, they've got some super cool sweatshirts that you can get for a $180 one-time gift or a $15 a month sustaining membership. You know you listen. And I do know we're talking to a diminished number of people right. because all of the people who've already given their gift this drive and the people who are sustaining members who don't necessarily have to make an additional gift to the fund drive. So we do know we're talking to a smaller number of people than we were talking. I guess whatever closing argument we could make is just simply, you know how much you value the service. You know how much you listen. You know how important it is for you to have the news and information, public affairs, and the music programming that you love. I would still love to hear, we haven't heard from anybody, I mean, at all, so we haven't been able to do this yet, but I would love to hear from people honoring an educator in their lives, someone who was important to them, who steered them on a path that has paid dividends in their lives, whether it is a music educator or someone else. Maybe it was a shop teacher. Maybe it was a music teacher. Maybe it was a math teacher. And now you're an astrophysicist. Whatever it is, let us know. 406-657-2941. 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YPRadio.org.
2: Yeah, we do have new sweatshirts. We do have a new tote bag, and we do have some new socks. So if you are one of those people who likes to rep the merch of YPR, that is also a great reason to give right now because our sweatshirts are pretty darn cool.
1: They sure are. Pretty darn cool. That would be the name of the company. Again, I am going to tell everybody that we are not a retail outlet, so please do allow 8 to 12 weeks to get this. We are in the sweatshirt business like second or third down the line of our priorities of
2: things. Second or third, that might be high even.
1: Yeah, so, you know. That's true.
2: Yes.
1: I mean, we want you to get your stuff, and you will get your stuff. It's just that the system that makes it and gets it to you and all of that stuff is a much, much smaller outfit than Amazon.com.
2: By the time we get everything cleaned up from the drive and our orders sent off, it does take them a while to fulfill those.
1: Right.
2: And hopefully they'll have enough printed and that kind of thing. If not, then they have to stop and reprint.
1: Yep.
2: So we expect there to be a delay. And I think most everyone who's ever gotten anything from us expects that as well.
1: Well, still no.

0: socks with shorts.
1: I'll ask him.
0: Okay. Because I do think that that is something else we need to get to the bottom of.
1: Oh, Hannah says that my medal was well deserved.
0: Oh, well, oh,
1: thank
0: okay.
1: you, Hannah Hershey.
0: Okay. All right,
1: she's probably not listening. She's at work, but you know, I'll tell her thank you anyway.
0: Yeah. Oh, okay.
1: But I will let me ask Marty about if he thinks there's such a thing as a long sleeve T-shirt.
0: Oh, okay. Well, he's contractually obligated to agree. Ask him if there's such a thing as long legged shorts. See what he says then. All right. Well, we're going to get back to another segment of the From the Top. We would very, very much like for you to make a contribution. I know we aren't normally fundraising during the 11 o'clock hour, but if you're one of the people out there listening, we certainly do need your contribution. And right now, we've hit a bit of a lull that we have to change. We just simply can't go for a long period of time without a donation. We've got to make sure that we're staying on track so that we can do this. Don't think that there's somebody who's, just because we've met our matches on air before, that somebody's going to swoop in and make some big, huge gift to take the...
1: I mean, it's always wonderful when that happens, but it's also always a complete surprise to us when it happens
0: as
1: well.
0: We have nothing.
1: We don't plan for that.
0: No. And as a matter of fact, you know, for we still have a lot of money that we need to raise without a match. So the fact that we're spending this time chasing away this $7,500 match is also time that we're not spending meeting the rest of the unmatched money. So we have a lot to do. And, you know, Jill and I are super invested in this. And Jill and Jamie and I in the makeup and how this thing plays out. But we're just telling you up front, look, this is what's going on and this is what we need from you. And right now we need a few hundred dollars or $1,000, collectively from our listeners right now.
1: We don't ask for just one person to do that. We ask for many people to do it.
0: But if somebody does want to make a larger gift, and again, I would say that there is space for us to talk to people about a $500, a $750 gift, a $1,000 gift.
1: And Leslie brought up giving a stock donation.
0: If
1: that is something, you know, the stock market is one of the things that has been doing really well this year. So if you are someone who has stock that you would like to donate,
0: we
1: are happy to do that.
0: Yes.
1: Very happy. And
0: that could mean the difference.
1: Total
0: a few thousand
1: the stock
0: dollars
1: is worth is what we will apply to the pledge drive.
0: A few thousand dollars could mean the difference between making the goal on air or not.
1: Correct.
0: I mean, think about that.
1: And we have a lot of people who do donate stock. It typically is something I see more toward the end of the calendar year. But if you were going to thinking about doing it at some point in time, now's a great time.
0: Now's the time. Jill, we're going to get back to some music.
1: Okay. Well, I hope that there's some gifts when we come back.
0: Well, I do too.
1: Yeah.
0: All right. Well, and Jill's the one with the Medal of Valor.
1: I am.
0: Not looking as valorous right now.
1: Well... The Medal of Valor was really given for the reason that I have to work with you, Ken.
0: The bagels were fantastic this morning.
1: The bagels were.
0: I'm so happy that you remembered to place the order.
1: I am too.
0: All right. We'll be back to update you on our progress. 406-657-2941. 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
2: Pianist Peter Dugan here, and welcome back to the program. I hope as you listen today, you'll join me in extending gratitude to my colleagues and friends. Let's hear from Aaron McCurtain. Aaron has been building From the Top's marketing and communications for more than a decade. She's highlighting a segment today that holds a special place in my heart as well. Enjoy.
3: Hello, my name is Aaron McCurtain, and I'm From the Top's Director of Marketing and Communications. I've worked at From the Top for many years, too many to name. It's been so rewarding watching so many young artists grow up with From the Top. I'm also especially proud of how From the Top has always treated teenagers with so much care and respect. The segment I have chosen is special for a few reasons. One, it features the charming and talented Charles Yang as co-host. I first met Charles when he was a senior in high school, and it's been a joy watching his career take off over the years. I also love this moment on the air because Kyle, our young cellist, is such an endearing and special young man. From the Top gives young musicians a safe space to be vulnerable and share hard stuff. And Kyle was able to speak honestly about how music saved him at a time when he was feeling a lot of hurt and self-doubt. And finally, I picked this moment because this performance of Schumann is to die for. Please enjoy.
2: My co-host Charles Yang and I are headed back to the studio in Washington, D.C. now with 16-year-old cellist Kyle Rue. He and I will perform the first

0: That was 16-year-old cellist Kyle Rue from Burke, Virginia, performing the first movement of Schumann's Fantasiestücke. I was at the piano. I'm Peter Dugan, and I'm here today with my co-host, violinist Charles Yang. Charles, I love playing that piece with Kyle. What'd you think?
1: Man, y'all sounded so good, so personal, so colorful, what you guys came up with, you know,
0: yeah.
1: So different too. You know?
2: Thank you.
0: It was beautiful, Kyle. Really, just such a personal performance of that piece. Kyle, you've opened up about some of the struggles you've had with health, with physical health, but also then how that affects mental health. I'm wondering if you'd be willing to talk with us a little bit about it, because you've been so strong through it, and also I know that music has played a huge role in helping you through those struggles.
2: Yeah, music saved my life, can I say. It's the reason why I'm here. In middle school, now that I think about it, I call it as teasing, but then, you know, I wasn't in the greatest headspace, and you know, I would be bullied and be called a bunch of, you know, things that weren't very nice about my body, and at the time that would just only hurt my confidence even more. And it just started to get rock bottom, to the point where, you know, I would have thoughts about not wanting to be in this world anymore. And there'd be a lot of those occasions, you know, like nights where I would lay in bed and just cry, because the things that would happen at school would just it just would hurt me. But the reason I was able to get through a lot of that was honestly because of music. Cello was the reason why I was able to forget about all those things, and it was my coping mechanism to just get my mind off of it. That's the only thing that got my mind off of it. And really, I'd say the main two people that I could think of right off the top of my head that always were there for me were my school orchestra teacher, Mrs. Rupert, and my private teacher at the time, Kenneth Law. They were the most bright people that I've ever known, and they always put my smile on my face, and they always were there for me. And you know, coming from a background like an Asian background, it's not always the easiest, because you know, they always expect, you know, all these, oh, you know, as long as you get all A's and you do all this, then you're good. But, you know, they never got around to asking me, like, you know, how are you? Like, really, like, how are you? Or even if they would ask, I would just play it off. But, you know, really, I was not in a good space. And so, but cello was the reason I was able to get through all of that. And I feel like that's my sole purpose in life, is to just share what I have to the world. And I think that's really important to me, so...
1: Absolutely, man. I relate to that so much. I know how much my parents love me and how much they've supported me in my career and what I love most, which is music. But sometimes it's hard to express those out loud. At home, it's healthy to talk about these things, you know, out loud. Kind of make aware that you're not alone. For me, it was, you know, Tchaikovsky Violin Concerto. I heard it and I was like, I gotta play that, you know?
2: Yeah, me too. Elgar Cello Concerto for me, actually. The first time I heard that, I remember, it was my first year playing. It was a few months in, and I was searching up on YouTube, Cello Prodigy, and the person was Sujari Britt, and she played, in that video, in the documentary, she played an excerpt from the Elgar Cello Concerto, and in the first movement, there is this part where it has the big scale. I'm sure you know.
1: So go,
2: yeah.
1: Go.
2: Yeah. And as soon as I'm not even joking, I got chills and goosebumps down my back, and that was like, oh, I didn't even know that was possible. Like, and so that's when I was like, well, I really want to play that. So then I started to grind, and like, it was never really my parents forcing me to do anything, really. They were, if anything, they were like telling me to stop practicing, because, you know, it would be getting late and we live in a townhouse. So, you know, the neighbors, like if we practice past like maybe 10:30, we could probably get evicted. So they would always be like, please stop. And like, our house is really small. So like, you can hear it from the bedroom all the way upstairs if I'm in the basement. So they never really forced me. It was just always just me. And I guess I loved it that much that and I didn't.
1: You're dedicated.
2: Yeah.
1: You're really dedicated. That's a real gift, you know, and keep that up, really.
2: Thank you.
1: That's It's a beautiful thing.
2: Thank you.
0: It's so great to have met you, Kyle. As I said, we all believe in you so much.
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4: All right. Oh, wow. Look,
5: it
4: came
5: right
4: there.
5: Did you see how I just jumped right in there and helped you?
4: Yes, I do. Thank you very much.
5: You're welcome.
4: I started choking for some reason. I don't know what happened. Oh, okay. I'm back. 406-657-2941. 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YPRadio.org. It's better when I say it. George and Olivia Shackleton have $7,500 in matches. There's $3,830 of that left. Jill and I are both coughing. That's not a good sign.
5: It is not. It is not. I can imagine how great we're going to sound tomorrow.
4: I know, Woo! Right? Oh, boy, tomorrow. I don't even know what to think about tomorrow at this point.
5: You know, it's been the last... Did we do a Friday last year?
4: No.
5: We finished on Thursday both days.
4: Yeah.
5: Yeah.
4: Yeah.
5: So.
4: Yep, we did. But we had a little bit more wind behind ourselves, I think, last time.
5: We did.
4: This time around is much more of a, like we said, sustain.
5: Yes.
4: The station.
5: We need to sustain
4: last
5: and
4: year
5: make
4: was
5: sure
4: save the station.
5: The station gets to the stable part where we can sustain this amount year after year after year.
4: Yes. And we are looking for you to make that contribution right now. Without sounding too rude about it, you're not.
5: So that sounded a little bit rude, Ken.
4: But sometimes you gotta, tough love. We do need some people to be contributing and to help us out. And I know many, many people have. But once again, this is just one of those opportunities to say, would you please help us with your contribution? We've got $3,830. We started out at 9 o'clock in the morning with 70, or a little bit earlier, about 10 minutes to nine.
5: Yeah.
4: At $7,500, we've come a remarkable way down to $3,830.
5: We're about halfway. So.
4: But we're a little stuck right now. So we're asking people to please make that contribution, or if you've already made your contribution, to needle someone into making a contribution so that we can continue to chip away at this $3,800.
5: And people should be headed out on their lunch break soon, so now is a good time to call. If you are on your lunch break, make your call right now or go online. It's very, very easy online to make your gift. Very quick.
4: Really quick.
5: YPRadio.org.
4: Yes.
5: Can I just like to tell your mom thank you for thinking of me, because she was worried about me yesterday.
4: Right.
5: It's because I was probably not snarky enough to you on the radio.
4: She said you were, in so many words, she said you were low energy.
5: I was a little low energy.
4: And
5: she was
4: a little concerned
5: agree.
4: Because you weren't your usual, I guess, feisty self.
5: Feisty.
4: I guess is where we were.
5: Well, I have not been at my very best this drive, but...
4: I think anybody who has been listening can hear that, because the pledge room...
5: The really, hacking away in the pledge room, that would be me.
4: The blowing of the nose is the one that gets me. Right when the chancellor was talking, and this torrent of mucus out of your nose.
5: Thank you for sharing that very detailed version of it, too. It's just what everyone wants to know about me.
4: It's the radio. You got to paint a word picture. 406-657-2941. 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YPRadio.org. That's what I'm going to put on my business card. Painter of word pictures.
5: Do you know, my husband has not responded to me yet of how he feels about a long sleeve t-shirt.
4: Oh, well, yeah.
5: I said, do you call it a long sleeve t-shirt or a long sleeved shirt?
4: Yeah, okay.
5: So he hasn't responded. He may be because he doesn't want to get in the middle of it.
4: Now, is it long sleeve or long sleeved?
5: Well, I say sleeved, but that's just me. I think that is either way.
4: That's okay. It's okay if it's long sleeve. Well, I think
5: it's pointing out that there's long sleeves either way.
4: Right.
5: The t-shirt part comes in pointing out that it's made of like t-shirt material, a jersey knit.
4: T-shirts are all sorts of different materials.
5: Well, so are shirts.
4: I know. That's why it's.
5: What other materials are t-shirts?
4: I guess what
5: t-shirts?
4: I'm saying is the defining feature of a t-shirt is the short sleeves, just like the defining feature of pants are the long legs. And so shorts, the defining feature are the fact that they are short, right?
5: Yes, but
4: so
5: they are called shorts or pants. They're not just called a long sleeve shirt or a short sleeve shirt. If that was the case, why would we call a t-shirt a short? Why don't we just call that a short sleeve shirt?
4: Well, many people do. 406-657-2941. 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YPRadio.org. You know, playing logic games on the fourth or sixth day of the drive, probably not the best idea for either of
5: us. This would have been good on the Ken and Jill podcast. Right. We could
4: 406-657-2941. 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We should probably tell the audience that neither one of us really have anything invested in this.
5: No.
4: It is just the sort of bickering.
5: It's just that we want to win.
4: Yeah.
5: I want to beat Ken, and I know that I'm correct. And so,
4: the thing that has frustrated her is that we are about 50-50 on the people that we have asked about where
5: it's
4: fallen.
5: But it's funny because it is almost entirely by men versus women, too,
4: for the most part. That is true. Yeah, that is true.
5: I think I'm not even sure that it's that way. They just go with you because they want to defend you.
4: Oh, because they feel sorry for me? Is that where you're going with that?
5: Yes.
4: 406.
5: They know you're wrong.
4: 657-2941. 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
5: I am.
4: 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Again, look, we know that you know the value of the public radio station. 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You know that we have all of this great news and information, that tonight we've got Away with Words and City Arts and Lectures and Philosophy Talk, many of your favorite programs. You already know all of this. What we need right now is for you to show that in a financial contribution to Yellowstone Public Radio. And I'm certain that there are a really good percentage of people who are listening to this right now who have already made their contribution to I've already made it. But again, if you have yet to make your contribution to the fall drive, or if you are a sustaining member and haven't given to the fall drive, would you consider an additional gift, an additional $50 or $75 gift on top of your sustaining member?
5: If you are someone who listens all the time and never makes a gift.
4: Yes. Yeah.
5: Now is the time that we really do need you to make a gift.
4: And especially like we said last year when we did see a lot of new people pop up.
5: Yes.
4: And people who physically came to the radio station to say, I have never given you a gift before.
5: But I listen all the time.
4: And now that you've lost your federal funding, we still don't have the federal funding.
5: So, well, and we need those gifts still. Yes.
4: Exactly.
5: Yes.
4: So if you gave us a gift last year because you were incensed that we lost our federal funding, guess what? We never got it back. So make a gift again to the radio station to ensure that we can continue to do what we're doing day in and day out, year after year, providing you with all this great programming, local, regional news, regional community programs. 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I think at this point, it's we need one of those contributions just to make sure that we're still
5: that
4: on,
5: we're
4: the
5: on air. Yeah, maybe
4: I might have,
5: we're not.
4: Yeah, Jamie, maybe Jamie could go check to see if we're actually
5: we
4: on the radio.
5: We might just be babbling.
4: We might just be talking to ourselves the whole time. Jamie is actually going to go check to see. Would that not be the
5: that
4: funniest?
5: That would be really good. Yeah,
4: that with that, I think that I don't know if I would break down and cry.
5: Or, which one is it going to be?
4: Right? Yeah. Oh, so this is
5: the sad weeping of Ken and Jill.
4: I know.
5: Yeah.
4: Right. Oh, when they realized that they just spent 43 minutes holding
5: just
4: forth,
5: talking.
4: Just talking, and nobody was. Yeah, Jill, Jamie says, yep, we
5: oh,
4: are
5: good.
4: On the
5: we
4: air.
5: We are.
4: That's good.
5: It's just maybe that sad that no one wants to hear what we say. I don't know.
4: Well, at this, we are so desperate that we just sent Jamie into the kitchen to make sure that the radio that we have there, that we were actually on. All right, well, we've got another segment of the From the Top fundraiser. When we come back in the next 8.5 minutes, will we have someone making a gift? We really hope so. Once again, 406-657-2941. 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
3: Pianist Peter Dugan here, bringing you back to From the Top, the show where outstanding young musicians come to play. I have to say, working with From the Top is a real privilege for me. I feel so honored and lucky to get to be a part of these young musicians' education through the Learning and Media Lab Fellowship, and also to travel around the country and meet these young artists and collaborate with them in the recording studio is such a thrill and inspiration for me. And one of the staff members who makes that truly possible is our production manager, Amanda Roth. When we're on the road, Amanda is also our tour manager. She's the person who makes sure we are where we need to be, when we need to be there. We could not do it without her. Plus, she's a Philly sports fan like me. Amanda's staff pick is from a tour we did on the West Coast, one that I was very thankful to be a part of. We were in the sunny state of California during January. Let's hear from Amanda now.
6: 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I've been with From the Top for 2.5 years. One thing I love about my work with From the Top is watching the young musicians learn and grow through the Learning and Media Lab Fellowship. Seeing them grow as musicians and gain a better understanding of the role music can play in their future is so fulfilling. A favorite moment on the air for me was Isabella Coe's performance of the second movement of Sonata Andina by Gabriella Lena Frank. The piece is so cool and has fun percussive elements, and I love listening to Isabella explain how she researched and prepared for this piece.
3: Welcome to From the Top, Isabella.
7: Thank you so much for having me.
3: It's so great to have you here. We have been hearing sonatas this whole program, and you've got a very special movement of a sonata for us. Is there anything you'd like to share about the piece before our listeners hear it? Because I suspect for many of our listeners, this may be their first time.
7: This piece is very unconventional in its own way. It brings together the culture of Western classical music as well as Andean folk music. This particular movement draws inspiration from an ensemble style of playing, and so it's where they all sit in a semicircle.
3: Mm-hmm.
7: They have zampoñas, which are like panpipes,
3: mm-hmm.
7: and then they also have big bass drums, which are called bombos.
3: Mm.
7: And so you'll hear when I'm playing the piano, that's kind of mimicking the sound of the zampoñas.
3: Okay.
7: And then whenever I'm clapping, which is, you know, very different, that's kind of vision that as the bombos.
3: Great. So we'll be hearing the piano, we'll be hearing you clap and some other sounds too,
7: mm-hmm.
3: which we'll get into all of that after you play. One other question before we dive in. How do you think this piece expresses itself as a sonata?
7: Well, sonatas, they often go back to the beginning.
3: Mm-hmm.
7: And then I think this piece, it also does that, where in the beginning, you know, we have that big chord and then we go into the claps.
3: Mm-hmm.
7: And then we go back to that again somewhere in the middle of the piece. And then at the end of the piece, we do the same thing, except kind of like in the Western classical sonatas, it kind of changes a little.
3: Mm-hmm.
7: you know, we have me clicking the tongue. But also, I think Miss Gabriella Elena Frank, she's going back to her culture, diving into this Latin American kind of style. That's kind of a connection that I can see.
8: Yeah, it's really a piece that blends this Western classical tradition, when we think of the word sonata, with her own cultural traditions. I'm very excited to hear it. 15-year-old pianist Isabella Ko from Irvine, California, performing the Sonata Andina by Gabriela Elena Frank. Here's the second movement, titled Himno Inca.

0: Dedication is a bit of an understatement when it comes to Isabella Coe. You can feel the positive energy, curiosity, authenticity, and ear for detail. 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
2: And I do have a couple of thank yous, Ken.
1: Oh, perfect.
2: We did get
1: thank
2: some
1: you.
2: Gifts in finally.
1: Thank
2: so thank you to those who donated. Linda and Kent Boojum of Bozeman.
1: Thank Ooh,
2: you thank very
1: you.
2: Much. And a nice comment with this one from Peg Hart.
1: Oh, Peg Hart. Thank you.
2: And it says, happy early birthday to Carrie Miller. And I would like to put in a vote for long sleeved t-shirt.
1: Okay.
2: Awesome job to the team for the work that they do at the station.
1: Oh,
2: thank you, Peg.
1: Thank you. Thank you,
2: long time supporter, and always hear from her during the drive, and we appreciate it very much.
1: Yes, yes, we do. Getting close to the top of the noon hour. Now, normally, this is a time when we're just getting ready to come back from an hour of uninterrupted programming.
2: I'm climbing off the floor usually about now.
1: Yeah, but today... You might want to put some context to that, because that sounds...
2: Every day from 11 to noon, we do usually take a break, and I have a little nap on the floor. I lay down on the floor and...
1: Because we don't have a couch.
2: We don't have a couch, so I have to lay on the floor, and I take a little nap, and it's kind of my recharge. I don't necessarily fall asleep. I just lay down and close my eyes and listen to silence, and it kind of recharges me for the afternoon. But today, I'll just be living on... caffeine and fun.
1: Well, and of course, the joy of being in the room with me.
2: That is a real joy.
1: Funds. Yeah. 406-657-2941. Call or text donate to 800-441-2941. YPRadio.org. What do we have left on the match right now?
2: We have 3,560. We have crested the halfway point, and we're headed downward now.
1: Excellent.
2: Yes.
1: We love it. We
2: and
1: love
2: that
1: to
2: is
1: hear
2: a
1: it.
2: Big match to meet.
1: It is a it big is. Match to meet. And we've done well, but I am just going to say gently that we need to do better.
2: Yes.
1: We do have to pick up the pace of the fundraising here, folks. We do need to make sure that we're getting a few donations here and there, because we've hit a bit of a lull. And again, it completely understandable, because it's Thursday. We've been doing this since Saturday. Many of the people who are going to make their gift for the fall drive have already done so. We just need the people who are left. And maybe it's getting close to the top of the noon hour when you're going to check in with us. We could very well see a big boost between noon and 2, and Leah's going to think it's all because she's here.
2: Well, it might be, because Leah is pretty good.
1: She is pretty good. She's... the queen of snark.
2: She is. She has some good snark, and she's so nice about it.
1: Yeah.
2: She always says it with a smile on her face,
1: right,
2: too. Yes.
1: Did you hear the chancellor's burn on me today?
2: On you?
1: Yeah.
2: Oh, no, but I'm so proud of her.
1: I know. It was great. I had said that when I graduated from MSUB in 1998, Judy Martz was the keynote speaker.
2: Oh, yes.
1: And her thing, her big takeaway was, impossible things just take longer. And the chancellor immediately jumps in with, well, you'll probably live to a ripe old age then. And it was a really excellent burn.
2: That was good. That was good.
1: I liked it. 406, it's better than anything you've come up with, I'll say that. 406-657-2941. Call or text donate to 800-441-2941. YPRadio.org. Not much has changed. $84,283 left to raise on a $310,000 goal. We're so excited that we have raised $225,000. But boy, if we were able to take this last $3,500, I mean, we're talking about the $3,500 to meet the match, and the $7,500 of the match is $11,000. And $11,000 would take us down to about $73,000 to go.
2: That's good.
1: Yes.
2: So we need to get there, though.
1: We do, because if, like, for example, if we had been able to dispatch all of that match, we'd be at 73,000 at noon.
2: Yes.
1: And then be able to jump us down well into the 60s by the end of the day. Mm-hmm. This is where we start talking about each hour that we really aren't able to capitalize on the forward momentum, that's where we run the danger of getting stuck in a really big day.
2: And I really feel like the next day, for us to make our goal tomorrow, we're going to have to be down to into the 60s.
1: I think so.
2: By the end of the day today. Absolutely. If we're still in the 70s, I mean, I'm generally the positive one.
1: Yeah, no, that's just a
2: between
1: big,
2: you
1: big
2: and
1: day.
2: I. But yeah. Even I have to say, I'm not sure we can make $70,000 in a day.
1: 406-657-2941. Call or text donate to 800-441-2941. Going to confirm with Jamie, no calls on the line. Is that correct? No calls on the line. Okay. So my computer's working again. Well, we're getting close to the top of the hour, folks. And, you know, look, we really do need your help. So make that call, make that contribution in support of all this great programming, in support of the mental well-being of Jill, Jamie, and I, who have a lot riding on this, you know, sort of personally.
2: Yes, we do. Well, we put a lot of time and effort into the pledge drive, Ken.
1: Yeah,
2: I mean,
1: we do.
2: You say that as a joke, kind of oftentimes, you know,
1: right,
2: that we have a lot riding on it. But there is a lot of effort that goes into the drive and leading up to the drive. And so we do put a lot of our eggs in this basket.
1: And just the expenditure of energy during the week itself is
2: so much.
1: A lot. Yeah, that's very true. So we really do want to be able to make sure. And again, our goal in making it a success so that we reach the $310,000 by the end of the drive is so that we don't have to bother you again for a while, so that we can wait and do some pre-recorded announcements around calendar year end to remind you as the tax year comes to a close. We'd love that.
2: Right.
1: What we don't want is a hard court press to raise the last $20,000 that we didn't meet on air this weekend, next week, potentially even the week after that. Now, reminder, when we put our pre-drive announcement out, like in 3 weeks from now, we will be on the air. It took us 3 weeks, and we raised $40,000. Now, that's really good, that $40,000, but it took us 3 weeks to raise that.
2: Yes.
1: And so now, since we've been on the air, it's $180,000 of the $225,000
2: in 5.5 days.
1: Right. So you can see the efficiency of what we're able to do here when we have this all, you know, clicking on all cylinders. It's the easiest, most efficient way for us to do work to raise this money. So that's why, again, why we're here when we say and gently reminding people that there are no calls on the line and none of the calls coming in at ypradio.org, that making that contribution and really swinging for the fences at this point, I think we're going to need a couple larger gifts in addition to some smaller gifts.
2: Probably, yes.
1: I think it's always good every once in a while because we remind everybody and our bread and butter, I want to say, is going to be the $15 a month ongoing monthly contributions, the $50, the $75, the $100
2: gift. Because we get so many of them.
1: But it is perfectly okay for us to encourage people who have the means to consider a $500, a $1,000, a $1,500, a $2,000 gift. I think we're going to need a few of those before we get to the end of the drive, if we're going to meet the drive on air. 406-657-2941. Call or text donate to 800-441-2941, ypradio.org. We are now officially in here and now fundraising?
2: My husband says, don't drag me into you and Ken's week-long argument. I told him it was important that we needed his opinion. I don't know that he agrees with us, Ken.
1: Well, no, you and I have been indirectly drug into Emma and her husband's argument. This is Emma Fuller and her husband and her father's argument.
2: About the long sleeve t-shirt?
1: The long sleeve socks and shorts.
2: Oh,
1: that's
2: yes.
1: Where that got started. But this, the long sleeve tee.
2: I don't know that.
1: You didn't hear this part?
2: I didn't hear that, no.
1: Okay, so yes, that Emma's husband and her father feel that it is perfectly okay to wear knee-high socks with a pair of shorts.
2: Okay, I'm going to have to go with Emma on that one. Absolutely not.
1: And I was saying that the YPR socks would be great with, you know, maybe a pair of Birkenstocks and some cargo shorts.
2: No, not so much.
1: You don't think so?
2: No.
1: Well,
2: I think Birkenstocks in, but I think you have to have pants on still.
1: Still have pants.
2: Yeah.
1: I think a pair of white linen shorts and some black over the calf socks with some brown Birkenstocks is the way to go.
2: Yes. And for Halloween, Ken will be wearing that. I will take pictures and I will share them.
1: Look. Oh, we have a call on the line. Hey. Oh, wait. It says delivered.
2: Oh, well, let me see.
1: All right.
2: They might have dialed the wrong number. Nothing came
1: okay,
2: through,
1: well,
2: though.
1: Okay. Well, no, it's still counting up, though.
2: Okay, good.
1: So maybe we'll get it. Yes, but I think that is, I mean, look, the businessmen in Bermuda, mm-hmm. That's their outfit. It's like a linen suit, and it's a creased pant with a pleated pocket, but it's a short.
2: No,
1: I'm sorry, shorts. Comes to the knee, but then they are very special socks that have like a tassel at the top, and they come up.
2: I think I've seen those.
1: Right?
2: Yes,
1: and
2: yes.
1: Then they wear like a low loafer type situation. Yes. Yeah. 406-657-2941. 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YPRadio.org.
2: I mean, personally, I think unless you're running and you're wearing special compression socks when you're out running or something like that, that you should not wear knee highs with shorts, men or women.
1: Now, at what point does a sock become hosiery?
2: I in my mind, it's more the feel of the sock. Personally, okay. It's more like a
1: silk sock,
2: a thin silk
1: type situation.
2: Anything
1: and it's usually kind of like ribbed. There's a
2: not
1: you know,
2: necessarily, but okay. Definitely that thin, almost nylon sock.
1: Now there's that German lederhosen look with the shorts and the knee high socks that are.
2: But that's a whole nother look.
1: Yeah, that is a whole nother look. 406-657-2941. 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YPRadio.org. Discussing the finer points of men's poor sartorial decisions.
2: Yes. Well, we've talked a lot about cargo shorts past, too. And
1: what do you call them?
2: Purse pants.
1: Purse pants. Now, see, you're misnomering them because they're pants, not shorts.
2: Well, cargo pants could also be purse pants.
1: Okay,
2: so
1: there you go.
2: They're just purse-wise because they have the big pockets that you can carry all your things in.
1: No, that your husband can carry all of your things in because you don't want to
2: carry all my things.
1: Oh, are you telling me that you haven't had a wallet and not had a purse and that you've asked him to carry it?
2: I also have him oftentimes hand me his stuff and want me to carry his stuff, too.
1: Oh, okay, I see.
2: Because I have a purse.
1: Uh-huh.
2: An actual purse, not purse pants.
1: Right. 406-657-2941. 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The last $3,560 of a $7,500 match. Don't leave us hanging. I mean, this is like a whole hour here, so we're going to have to make this up in here and now fundraising.
2: I mean, we have made some of it, which is great. We appreciate those couple of donors that we got over the 11 o'clock hour, but we need some more now.
1: Yep, we still have $84,013 now. $84,013 to raise to reach the
2: this
1: total.
2: Would get us, though, down to 73,000 if we were able to get rid of both of these. So as soon as possible would be great.
1: All right. Well, we will be back to update you on our progress. 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
4: I'm Robin Young. It's Here and Now. And we're a little over a month away from midterm elections that Democrats think will return them to power in the House, maybe the Senate, possibly even state houses. This morning, the Cook Political Report shifted the governor's race in Texas and Florida from likely Republican to lean Republican. But President Trump is begging Republicans to get out and vote as if he was on the ballot. He's also not explicitly ruling out sending federal immigration agents to polling locations, which will also have federal observers and party monitors as usual. Our first guest this hour has run elections for years. Tammy Patrick is Chief Programs Officer at the Election Center, also known as the National Association of Election Officials. She served on President Obama's Commission on Election Administration. So, Tammy, the Trump administration has sued states for their voter rolls, tried to restrict mail-in voting, tried to make the post office the judge of who gets to vote by mail. Courts in states have denied him. But do you think that's the story of this election, increased federal involvement?
5: I think it might be. And here's the challenge that we have in this moment. It's important to note that before every federal election for the last couple of decades that I've been doing this work, there has been a posture of increased observation, increased, either the political parties or others who are going to be at the polls in droves. And that usually doesn't play out in quite that way. So in this moment, I'm not sure if we're really going to see that manifest because it's been postulated numerous times before and has not come to fruition. But in this moment, we are seeing changes in the way the federal government has been involving itself in elections. And it's really important for listeners to realize that our elections are run by professionals at the state and local level.
4: Right.
5: It has been that way for, you know, since the beginning of our country.
4: Yeah. Well, there is, you know, fear of outside interference. And generals have told members of Congress, like Michigan Senator Alyssa Slotkin, that there are no plans for troops to be deployed at polling places. But Homeland Security Secretary Mark Wayne Mullen says immigration agents will be there if there are specific threats. That is vague to some state officials. Have we been here before where we're talking about troops or federal agents at polls?
5: We have not. The most important piece here for listeners and voters to realize is that it's really easy to say things. It's more difficult to actually make them come to pass. And what I mean by that is that if you say, I'm going to rig an election, I'm going to hack voting equipment, it's very easy to say that and to spread that message. It's much harder to do all of these things, and it's much harder to do all these things everywhere. So even if it's the case that we have observers, and we always have federal observers and party observers at the polls in every election, but the federal observers are usually, you know, a few of them across the country, it's not going to be the case that this is something that every voter is going to encounter if they choose to vote right in person.
4: Well, what about the effect of saying things? You know, does just the saying, as, you know, President Trump has done, well, there's fraud with ballots, or does that have an impact on the vote?
5: It remains to be seen if it will have an impact, because what we know from some research is that when there are policies and practices that are put in place that are seemingly obstacles to voters, it actually increases turnout because voters realize that voting is their superpower. And it's important for them to not let someone take it away easily or lightly or to be dissuaded.
4: We know the Department of Justice is sending 1,000 monitors, the largest number under a Republican president, to the polls. Political parties, outside groups will also send observers. What is your advice to them and voters?
5: So it's important for voters to realize that observers are not there to interact with the voters in the polling place. I had a former state elections director tell me that when he would train his observers, he would tell them, you're there to use your eyes, your ears, and not your mouth.
4: Mm.
5: So it's important for voters to realize that even if there are observers there, that's good. We have a transparent election system, but they are not there to intercede, to intercept, to impede the process in any way. And if they see that, or if they feel that they have been approached incorrectly or improperly, they need to reach out to the local election official.
4: Yeah. Well, early voting has already begun. Just your sense of what we might expect to see, what you're hearing, how it might go?
5: So at this point, what we're seeing is that many people are still wanting to vote by mail. Many people are saying that they want to get their ballots early so they can return them early. And the sooner ballots get returned, the sooner they are processed and counted and can be included in those election night results and not be on the cliffhangers for all of those close races.
4: Tammy Patrick, Chief Programs Officer at the Election Center, also known as the National Association of Election Officials. Tammy, thank you so much.
5: Thank you so much for having me.
3: Now to an update from Cornell University, where New York prosecutors have reopened a criminal investigation that is raising questions about sexual assault on college campuses and how universities handle such reports. And a warning to listeners, this conversation will include discussion of rape. The New York Times has obtained more than 1,000 pages from Cornell's internal investigation related to an alleged gang rape at a fraternity house 2 years ago. Text, emails, and interviews reveal crucial details of what happened in the 3 weeks between a party at the Chi Phi fraternity and a report made to campus police. A female student who's being referred to as Jane Doe alleged that she was drugged and raped by 7 members of the frat. Sharon Otterman is one of the reporters who broke this story for the Times, and she joins us now. Sharon, welcome.
6: Thank you so much.
3: So the documents you reviewed paint a picture of a woman who seems to be processing over these 3 weeks what has happened to her. She's just 20 years old. She's only a sophomore. She has just joined a sorority. Tell us about your takeaway from these documents overall.
6: I think the documents provide us with this crucial window to see how a potential victim of sexual assault will process this information in real time. When she first talks to her roommates, she doesn't use words like rape, but she's also very sort of defensive and being strange, weird, you know, from their point of view about how she's describing it. So they know that something more went on. And I think over those 3 weeks, she comes to terms with the fact that she lost control and that things happened to her body that she did not want to happen.
3: Hmm. I was struck that in her interview with campus police that happened 3 weeks after the party, she said, quote, "I can say with 100% confidence I was raped." And yet the original 6-page summary report that was filed at the time by Cornell campus police did not include that quote, didn't even use the word rape. What is the reason for that? And could that be why the district attorney at the time did not move forward with a criminal case?
6: If you read police reports, they're not gripping narratives. And this police officer decided to omit anything that he did not think was a sort of who, what, where, when, why statement of fact. But in doing so, he left out crucial context about why a woman in this situation would take a drug or why she would not verbally stand up and say no. These are the kinds of consent-based moments that most, you know, modern women have experienced. And they know how difficult in these situations this can be. The DA never gets to see the full breadth of what she actually says to the police investigator because he receives a very abbreviated report that is just a recitation and kind of like a flattening of some of the descriptions that she gives of the moments that disturbed her the most. And so that might not fully explain why he decided not to prosecute, because there are very high bars to proving rape in New York State. But it definitely seems to make it more understandable why he might not have.
3: I want to talk about the text messages you reviewed between the alleged victim, her friends, and the men involved. The texts show a lot of confusion, even for the alleged victim herself, about what happened at the party. But then some of the young men involved apologized to her by text after the event. Talk about that.
6: I think after the party, the men got together and realized, like, oh, wow, that got out of hand. And everybody went into kind of damage control mode. Some of her texts, she later says, are her trying to get information about what happened that night from them to try to fill in some of the gaps of her memory. So she did have kind of a strategic goal in some of the communications with the men. And the men, I think, had a strategic goal in apologizing to her and trying to say, hey, let's not worry about this. Let's let bygones be bygones.
7: How did the university's interviews with six of the seven accused men square with the texts between Jane Doe and these men that you reviewed?
6: I mean, none of the men admit doing anything beyond the drug use. Some do say that they engaged in consensual sex. One of the men actually accuses her of being the aggressor and sort of counterclaims against her. There's a sort of a diversity of responses from them, but you could put them all in the category of denial.
7: I'm wondering what universities can do better because, you know, this is a young woman who was only 20 years old. She was confused by what happened. She went and saw a medical doctor, and the report seems to indicate that the doctor kind of dismissed her concerns and said, maybe you should go get therapy. So how can universities and the authorities there be doing better?
6: There is enormous room for improvement. I know universities have tried training, but it's really a culture shift, and there's been a lot of research done on how do we improve these sorts of cultural situations to make this completely unacceptable. And so this is a work in progress that not just Cornell, but, you know, all universities are working on.
7: Sharon Otterman covers higher education for The New York Times. She was part of the team that broke the story about the 1,000 pages of internal documents related to this investigation. Sharon, thank you so much.
6: Thank you.
7: This is Here and Now.
1: 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We have myself, Ken Siebert. We have Jill Hershey. We've got Leah Hackey. Thank you so much, Leah, for coming in.
8: Howdy.
1: And Eddie Siebert is back as well. How you doing?
9: I'm here.
1: Boy, that what a resounding...
2: You sound like a bundle of energy today.
1: Yeah, that sounds
2: really... Your nana's going to wonder about your energy level, too.
1: Oh, yeah, that's true.
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1: 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YPRadio.org. George and Olivia Shackleton from Billings are generously matching $7,500 in contributions. And boy, do we need your help.
2: We do. We've actually made some great headway on this match. It's down to $3,500.
1: Yep. But now
2: it's kind of stalled.
1: We have got to get this $3,500 done by 2 o'clock. I know that's a big ask, but what it's ask, it's a big ask.
2: Ask. Make sure you get the K in there.
1: But we really, really need to make sure that we have people making those

0: 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Get to use that word.
1: One of your favorite words.
0: One of my favorite words to use here. You seem to think that I should be feathering it into other elements, like, are you going to eat that penultimate fry? I don't know. It seems a little like out of, it seems like you're just showing off at this point.
1: That feels threatening.
0: Right?
2: It does. The penultimate fry.
0: But I also get to say contiguous, which is another of my favorite words during this time, because we are the largest broadcast area of a public radio station in the contiguous 48 states. Alaska, given its size, has a much larger geographical area than we do. It truly is gobsmacking just how big Alaska is. I mean, you really don't think about it that much because it's stuck way up there. But when you really get a sense of the scope of, like, putting Alaska over the contiguous 48 states is an enormous area. 406-657-2941. Call or text donate to 800-441-2941. YPRadio.org. There is a fun website where, because of the, it's the Mercator projection is what it's called, that gives, when you look at a flat map, it gives countries a sort of exaggerated or smaller,
1: right?
0: Like Africa is much larger than it appears on a map because of the Mercator projection. But there is a website where you can just grab countries and, like, move them over other areas of the world to see how they compare in size, which is one of the ways that we got to, does Great Britain fit in our broadcast area? And it is very amazing to sort of educate yourself about the size of various countries.
1: Yes.
0: Which is something you, and Lee's like, oh, I love that for you.
3: No, I was actually just in Luxembourg.
0: Oh, wow.
3: Which is one of the smallest countries in the world.
0: Yes,
3: it was
0: true.
3: Quite exciting. I was there for 3 hours.
2: Only three? I've heard such good things about it, too.
3: Yes, it was lovely. Lovely. Wow. Great champagne.
2: Oh, yeah.
3: Mm-hmm.
0: 406-657-2941. Call or text donate to 800-441-2941. YPRadio.org. Aren't said there some luxury chocolates from that area as well?
2: No, that's where the diamonds come from, don't they?
0: Oh, Luxembourg?
2: Or no, that's Belgium, maybe.
0: Belgium. I don't know. Who's
3: they don't come from there. That's where they send them before distributed.
0: Okay.
3: Yes.
0: Yeah,
3: yes.
0: It's a horrible process of extracting them from the earth.
2: And, yes.
0: Yeah. Isn't there one of our local jewelers is always bragging about going to...
2: Yes, it's Goldsmith.
0: Going to is it Luxembourg or Belgium?
3: Luxembourg is one of the largest financial capitals of Europe.
2: I think it's Luxembourg.
3: Yeah. Mm-hmm. It's beautiful. We saw the Duchy's Castle.
0: Ooh.
3: And a really interesting... They have like a old town that sits down below, and World War II prisoners of war were held there, and the... people's like family could come and wave to them from this lookout. It was really, really interesting.
0: 406-657-2941. 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YPRadio.org. All right, folks, let's get a run of calls going. Let's get a run of online contributions.
2: Yes.
0: To this match.
2: We had 8 calls on the line last night.
0: Yes, we did.
2: We could beat that today.
0: We could.
2: We hope to beat that today.
0: Yeah.
2: And tomorrow.
0: Yeah. And, I'm a little gobsmacked as to, I realize we've been pushing pretty hard. We had a really good morning this morning.
2: We did.
0: There's been a lot going on, but we do really need to make some movement here. And again, we know that you know the value of the programming. We know that you know why it's so important to support Yellowstone Public Radio and to support us in meeting this $310,000 goal, that it's critical operating funding for the radio station, for all the great programming that's on. I know you have favorite programs, Leah, that you like to listen to. And as your kids get older, I'm sure they'll be listeners to Yellowstone Public Radio.
3: Oh, yeah. Science Fridays are so fun in car. They love to hear some of, as they're getting into engineering and science, as they're growing older, really fun, just even background noise for them to pick up on.
0: And remind us again, how old are
3: they? 5 and 8.
0: 5 and 8. Oh, that's a really good age for Science Friday.
3: It is, yes.
0: That's fantastic.
3: Yep.
0: Yeah, that's a good show, Science Friday, every Friday. From 2 to 3.
2: Yes.
0: And we'll be here fundraising through.
2: Yes, we will.
0: Yeah.
2: So, Leah, I have a question for you.
3: Of course.
2: Do you think a shirt that is made of jersey material, is that, do you refer to that as a long sleeve t-shirt or just a long sleeve shirt?

0: That's a great question. I think jersey to
1: like
0: me.
1: A jersey like
0: would be t-shirt.
1: Thank you. You can see that Ken and I have a disagreement about this, but I know I'm right. So
0: you are right, Jill. Thank you. I think you're right.
2: Would you refer to a pair of pants as long-legged shorts?
1: He tries to compare that, but I don't feel like that's the fair comparison. I mean,
2: by its very nature, a t-shirt is short-sleeved.
1: Okay.
0: Why, though? Because it's just a longer-armed tee.
2: But tee... Well.
1: Thank you. See? But, like, okay, so still shorts, we could distinguish them by the different things they're made of, but they're still shorts. Like... This is a t-shirt with longer arms. We're just distinguishing right. that it has longer right. arms, but it's still a t-shirt.
2: Right. Yeah.
1: Okay.
2: Okay.
1: Well, so, because I'm right, thank you very much for your opinion.
0: Oh, I'm following the arguments now.
2: Yeah, right.
1: Mm-hmm. Yes.
0: And so, you're saying the t-shirt is
2: It's a long sleeve shirt. That the t-shirt, by its very nature and by its cut, is a short sleeve shirt. And referring to a long sleeve tee is... It's just a long sleeve shirt. You just say, we have a long sleeve shirt with the YPR logo on it, and that's fine. And it can be that because there are t-shirts that are made not just from cotton, but also from, you know, sports, like the latest, whatever the sport fabric is, or you could even have a leather t-shirt. You could have a leather mm-hmm. t-shirt.
0: As much as I love this conversation, I'm terrified that people are turning us off at this moment. We need to give $3,500 left.
2: Yes, please. Yes,
1: $3,500
2: 406-657-2941. 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It's what happens is we will talk very seriously about the need for funding and the need for everything, and we won't get any contributions, and then we'll start talking about Sylvester Stallone movies, and then we get two $500 gifts, and so it's hard to sort of gauge where the listener is.
0: Yeah. I'm going to tell you, t-shirts are not it.
1: We're going to have to move on. I do have a thank you, Ken.
2: Yeah.
1: From Liz Cavan of Helena. Thank you very much. And she says, I really like all the programming and appreciate everything they do.
2: Perfect. That is so great. Thank you. And again, because we are in a news program here, it is important to remind everyone about all of the fantastic journalism that's on Yellowstone Public Radio, whether it's national journalism or if it's journalism that's produced right here in-house, thanks to the YPR news team. We have all sorts of great stuff. Like, for example, if I go to our website right now, the ypradio.org website, I've got rural voters sour on health care and gas but still support Trump. Let's see. I've got new lawsuit filed over immigration arrests in Montana. MSU Billings Foundation and alumni posts outstanding alumni awards. Let's see. Bankhead and Bodner trade barbs in Senate race campaign funding. Bear conflicts hit unprecedented levels. I mean, this is all just right on the homepage. Not to say all of the stuff that's still in the archive of the regional news. There's all sorts of arts and culture news. 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Jamie, I'm going to confirm with you that we still have no calls on the line. Is that correct? 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And Leah, you've got a thank you.
0: I do. I've been proven wrong. David and Christy Crawford gave while you were talking about t-shirts.
1: Excellent. Thank you very much.
0: See? Y'all are from Bozeman. Thanks, David and Christy.
2: And Eddie, do you have a thank you?
3: I do not.
2: No thank you.
3: But I did... I do. This is a going back to things. There is a shirt called the Raglan shirt, which is that.
1: But the Raglan shirt has it's shaped by the shoulders.
3: Yes, but it is also called a t-shirt. Oh. No matter if it is long sleeve or like half.
1: But it is called a t-shirt.
3: Yes,
1: a t-shirt, Ken.
2: Okay.
0: Is a T in the row determined by how long the one road is that the other road runs into?
2: Okay.
1: It has to have dead ends on both sides of it. Yes. Like, my God. You know, so like when you turn, it can only go a little ways because it can only be a short sleeve.
0: Proportional to the road.
1: To the road that runs up to it. Yeah. See?
2: The twisted logic that you two are employing here.
1: I'm so glad Leah and Eddie are here with me today to help me with this argument. Because clearly...
0: How many days has this been happening?
2: No,
1: since Saturday.
2: What I
1: we have some new shirts.
2: I honestly have, you know, I have got no dog in this race whatsoever, but this one's insistence on being right is so high that you just keep pushing and pushing and pushing, and the result that you get out of it pays dividends.
0: She did bring it up today.
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1: That's it.
0: May I ask what Freaker socks are?
1: Freaker is actually the brand of them. And the Freaker socks are quite nice. They're a knit sock that is snug on your foot, that they don't fall down. But yeah, that is the brand name.
2: We were told that we should market them as Freaker socks and that people would know that the brand name was a mark of quality.
0: Yeah. I love that.
2: Yeah. For you.
0: For you.
1: Are you going to get some?
0: Perhaps I will.
1: And wear them everywhere you go.
0: If I get one, I have to get two, which would be a $12 ongoing monthly gift.
2: Yes. Well, you do get both socks.
0: No. You can get two pairs.
2: Okay. Mm-hmm. 406-657-2941. 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I really do enjoy being deliberately obtuse.
1: I know. You can get some for you and some for Darren.
0: Exactly. We could match.
2: You should matchies.
1: YPR matching.
2: Yeah. Is he going to wear shorts with the
0: certainly.
2: Socks?
0: Certainly. T-shirt shorts.
2: T-shirt shorts.
1: Yeah. Twinning is winning.
2: Oh my God. that made me throw up in my mouth a little bit. 406-657-2941. 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
0: Have you guys ever...

0: Tennessee officials attempted to execute a woman for a murder committed 3 decades ago when she was 18 years old. She would have been the first woman executed in Tennessee in more than 200 years, but the lethal injections failed. A death penalty expert calls it unprecedented. We answer questions about it on the next morning edition from NPR News.
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2: I'm Indira Lakshmanan. It's Here and Now. What happens when a near-death experience opens a doorway to a spiritual awakening? That's the question at the heart of The Radiance, an incandescent new novel out this week by Pulitzer Prize winner Ayat Akhtar. It's about a writer, also named Ayat Akhtar, who is left crumpled on a roadside after a deliberate hit and run. When he awakens from a brief coma, instead of anger at the driver who hit him, he feels a mysterious state of altered perception, an intense, luminous awareness in his chest that he calls The Radiance. The novel explores the nature of reality, campus scandal, and autofiction, and it interrogates the mysteries of the human soul. Again, the novel is The Radiance. It's getting rave reviews from critics, and writer Ayat Akhtar joins us now from NPR Studios in New York. Welcome.
3: Thank you, Indira. What a wonderful summation.
2: Well, I have to say, it wasn't hard to summarize this because I just loved this book. It was so interesting. There were so many disparate threads in this story that really resonated with me. I think the central one is that near-fatal accident that triggers a spiritual out-of-body experience. How did this idea come to you?
3: I was looking for a dramatic circumstance that could begin or initiate the story. And, you know, he gets hit early on. Part of the inspiration for this comes from the wonderful French philosopher Montaigne, who famously was thrown from a horse and ended up in a kind of state of grace, a kind of nearness, a nearness to death that was a sweetness and a relief. And he found that he was never again afraid of death for the rest of his life. So, you know, there is some precedent for the notion. And I needed something that was going to be impactful and compelling and dramatic and that could, you know, give us an entree into this experience.
2: I'm also fascinated by the way you tell this story. You give your fictional protagonist your own name, your Pakistani-American identity growing up in Wisconsin, your success as a writer, even your appointment as New York State author. All of those are true facts. And I wonder, why did you want readers to question what happened to the real Ayat Akhtar and where the fiction begins?
3: I began this procedure with my last book, Homeland Elegies, in which I have a narrator who has many of, you know, my facts and has my name. And this book is a follow-up in a way to that book. And the notion in 2019 when I was writing that book was that I felt that we were already slipping into a kind of post-truth reality where the metric for whether something mattered was its narrative force and not its truth content. And I found that as a writer increasingly of fiction, people were asking me whether the things that I was writing about were things that happened to me. And it almost felt increasingly at large that folks were responding to fiction as if it were nonfiction, trying to source the place or the reason for something in my life or in a writer's life. So I said, well, let's dispense with the illusion here and let's play this game where this narrator has my name, many of the facts of my life, and we go on this ride where we're much closer to reality. In fact, we are, because so much of what I'm drawing from is drawn from my life, but so much is also concocted or reshaped or dramatically purposed. You know, Augustine famously in the Confessions writes an autobiography, but it's really autofiction, if you will. It's a set of stories about his life that is intended to demonstrate certain ideas. So it's a very old form. We have a new name for it, but folks have been doing it for a long time.
2: Well, you just used that term autofiction, and your main character in this book teaches a campus seminar on autofiction, encouraging his students to combine fiction with their personal stories. This kind of seems like that. So I'm wondering, how does this form help you tell a story that is truer than memoir?
3: Well, it dispenses with the sort of need for hewing to the objective so-called facts, and it allows me to craft a form that is true to the subjective truth, the larger truth, the metaphorical truth, the artistic truth.
2: Mm. My guest is the Pulitzer Prize-winning writer Ayad Akhtar. We're talking about his new book, The Radiance. I'd like to ask you to read a short passage from page 27 in the novel. This takes place shortly after your narrator discovers an otherworldly warm light around his heart after his near-death experience.
3: On the subway back downtown, my awareness deepened. The undercurrent of inner silence somehow even quieter. My interest in those around me even more acute than before. And all of it connected to the warmth still stirring in my chest. I'm reluctant to put it as simply as I experienced it, knowing the breach of reason it will represent. Even now, as I write this account, years after the fact, I'm still not sure what interpretive gloss to apply or how to render the experience more plausibly. This, that I suddenly felt I was seeing not with my eyes, but through my chest. A number of the riders were masked, and somehow my inability to see their faces didn't diminish the vividness of what it felt like my heart was seeing.
2: Mm. The character goes on there to almost see into the problems and the lives of the strangers who are riding with him on the subway. Ayad first sees a neurologist seeking physiological causes for the radiance. Then he sees a psychiatrist. He also turns to the writings of Plato, to Sufi poetry and music, the Russian novelist Dostoevsky's descriptions of ecstatic auras related to epileptic seizures. Are you trying to give readers the idea that there are some things about ourselves that cannot be rationally explained?
3: Exactly. We have so many different maps of our experience, and obviously when the medical map enters the picture, so often it becomes the final and definitive map. But what does that map really tell us? It's not clear to me that the medical map is really always the best map for understanding what the nature of our subjective experience is. And so Dostoevsky famously would go into a kind of ecstatic, luminous aura before he had epileptic seizures. And famously also once, and I believe this is in The Idiot, talks about how the quality of those experiences was so remarkable that he would be happy to continue to have seizures just to be able to have the experience because they were the most meaningful experiences in his life. So there's a lot of different ways that this narrator, who is maybe a little overeducated, like myself, is trying to figure out what's going on with him. And it turns out there are some neurogenic changes that have happened in his brain.
2: Dreams and coincidences recur throughout this book. Your protagonist at one time dreams of drowning in a heavy cloak on the same night that a student falls into the freezing Hudson River. Talk about how dreams play a role in your writing.
3: Well, I've been keeping track of my dreams since my early 20s, and one of the startling things that has happened to me with unpredictable regularity is that I will dream of something and then it will appear to happen later. Often very trivial things, but unmistakable. This has been happening with some regularity over the course of my life without me knowing what it means or what it's all about. And yet somehow it does point to the nature of space-time maybe being not quite what we think, that there might be some model of reality that we haven't fully integrated or digested. And so that's something that gets sort of worked into the texture of the book, because in this state of radiance, the narrator is also experiencing the uncanny with remarkable regularity.
2: Well, there's so much sort of dreams and metaphysics and spirituality and so much richness tied up in this book. If you want one message for listeners to take away about what you're trying to tell us in this book, what is it?
3: In an age of automated thinking and machine thinking, what it means to be human, it's never been more important for us to have an understanding and a feeling of what that is. And to me, in the last, say, 150 years to 200 years, where we thought of ourselves as machines and we have systematically eliminated any reference to inner experience or the soul in public conversation, you know, and by soul, I put it in quotes because I don't want the listener to think that I'm preaching for a side. But what I am doing is I'm trying to figure out if there's a way that we can craft a language, a public language, a literary language that addresses some eternal mystery about our own experience. So that's, I think, the upshot in the end is an attempt, an artistic attempt to really craft a language or an experience for the reader that puts them in that interior place.
2: That's Pulitzer Prize-winning author Ayad Akhtar. His beguiling and mysterious new novel is called The Radiance. Ayad Akhtar, thank you so much for joining us.
3: Thank you, Indira.
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4: 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I like to think I'm hip with the lingo that the kids are down to today. We were talking about...
5: Yeah. I think right there shows that you're probably not.
4: We were talking about being sus. If something is sus. Okay. Yeah, to be a suspect. This all came about because of the story. Again, we're raising money for the radio station, and we've got $83,253 left to raise on a $310,000 goal, and we're in the midst of satisfying a $7,500 match. We've got $2,800 of it left, and we really, yes, Jill?
5: We actually have $2,300.
4: $2,300, fantastic. And yep. Do you have some thank yous?
5: We do.
4: All right.
5: I have George Borneman in Livingston, who says, I love the programming.
4: Excellent.
5: And Darren James of D. James Hats of Billings. Thank you to them.
4: It seems to... Wonder where that came from.
6: Who could know?
5: Who would know where that came from? It's a great little hat store.
4: Eddie?
7: Ken Kuhn from Billings.
4: All right. And Leah, do you have any thank yous? Or are you?
5: You do.
6: Thank you to you, Ken, for being you.
4: Thank you.
5: But you have an actual thank you.
6: Oh, I do. You
4: managed to make that sound as snarky as I love that for you.
6: Diane from Lewistown, thank you.
4: Oh, thank
6: no
4: you.
6: Snark at all.
4: Okay. All right. Again, with the hip and being hip with the lingo for the kids. earlier in the week, it was reported that NPR noticed some strange goings on in the comments section on Spotify of some of their podcasts. And they were wondering what was going on. They thought it might be bot activity or something like that. Have you heard this story?
6: I have.
4: Yes. I think it's so fantastic. And they had gone in and deleted the comments. But they had shown them around, and one of the younger NPR employees said, oh, those are kids, and they're leaving comments. I mean, they're basically converting your comment space in the Spotify podcast space for a chat room. And it was because they were too young. They were like 13 years old. They did not have social media abilities. So they were using these Spotify comment sections as chat rooms. I just think that's so inventive.
6: The most brutal part of it on NPR's behalf, though, was that they said they tried to look for podcasts with the lowest comment numbers so they wouldn't be interrupted by actual commenters.
4: I'm sure I know what happened was that they were looking at that as like, oh my gosh, there's eight comments. There's eight comments this week. Wow. We're so excited. And then they go in and they go, we don't understand what any of this means. And it's Gen Alpha trying to get around their social media ban.
5: They had a young NPR staffer, I think, who figured it out, wasn't it?
4: Yep. Mm-hmm.
6: I love this for a younger generation. People get so worried about younger generations, and I'm like, the ingenuity.
4: Yeah.
5: Yes.
4: They'll figure it out.
6: Yes.
4: Yeah. 406-657-2941. 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These are kids who are even 10 years younger than you, Eddie, which is...
5: which is really young.
4: Really young.
7: Yeah, I don't like that.
5: When From the Top was on, Ken and I, off air, were talking about how the kids on From the Top are like so over the top with their... playing music and that kind of thing. I said, you know, I was that age and I was riding my bike around and that's pretty much it.
4: It really does make you feel like you've completely misspent your youth, you know. 406-657-2941. 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YPRadio.org. Yeah, or that, you know, you're just... You know what? We're not even going to waste the opportunity on you. You don't even have it to.
5: We don't think you have any musical talent, so go ride your bike.
4: Just get, or, you know, like I did when I was a kid, just go play in the foundation of the subdivision behind the
5: house. They're building.
4: Yeah, exactly.
5: Start a fire or something.
4: Oh, of course. Yeah, did a lot of that, too.
5: I know.
4: All right, no calls on the line. $2,300. How quickly can we take care of this $2,300? We are on the penultimate day of our 7-day drive, trying to chase down $310,000, making the closing argument that supporting your public radio station is supporting your community members. One of the things, going back to classical music, that we heard during the From the Top that I think is so great is that Yellowstone Public Radio for this region is one of, if not the most dependable place to find classical music. 60 hours a week of classical music, an additional 24-hour channel. And I would take that one further and say we are the most dependable source for so many different things, whether it's classical music, whether it's jazz, whether it is independent, fact-based journalism, whether it is public affairs, deep thought programs that really make you think about things, educational programs like Science Friday. Think about The Hidden Brain. Think about all of these great programs that are in our schedule. It is dependable because it is funded to the degree that keeps the translators and the transmitters running and the staff here to make sure that everything is imported into the playlists and that the people who are producing the programs and producing the news have it all set aside and ready to go for you, the listener. If you wish to keep it dependable, if you wish to keep it on the air consistently and currently and all the time, you've got to be able to support it, and you cannot wait until somebody else steps in to make the contribution. 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We need your gift. 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And again, if we can get to $68,000, $67,000, $66,000, it'll be an enormous, probably the biggest day of fundraising that Yellowstone Public Radio has ever had. But it does still seem like it could be doable. But if we get jammed up here in the middle of the day without those contributions, I don't think we're going to get there. And I don't mean to be negative about it. I mean, it's just the basic truth of, you know, what's going on. Now, having said that and having gone through that whole spiel, you can't listen to that for every hour of every day. That's why we're also here with what I would, you know, call color commentary.
5: Yes.
4: You know, engaging.
5: Many people call it banter.
4: Banter. Mm-hmm. Engaging with the listener and, you know, having a little bit of fun at the
6: Eddie,
4: same time.
6: Eddie, what does your generation call it?
7: I don't even know.
4: Right?
7: I think it would be banter.
4: Well, I mean, it all happens over text.
7: It,
4: I mean,
7: it does.
5: Yeah, they
4: it's not face to face. There's no.
5: Way, do you?
4: Yeah.
6: No. Would you say your dad has Riz?
7: No. Nope.
4: Uh-uh. That's a full-on setup, because you can't have... Your kid is not going to admit to whether or not there's Riz, you know. We were referring to... I do have some beard oil that has some glitter in it, and we were talking about my...
5: Your sparkle.
4: The glittery beard, and the sort of Norse pronouncements by the glittery beard of Ken, you know, that we were going to pronounce things...
5: Were we? When were we talking about that?
4: Oh, well, you were laying on the floor over there.
5: Well, I had to rest.
4: Well, you were blowing your nose and coughing so loud that you could hear it on the radio.
5: I had a bad cold, Ken.
4: 406-657-2941. 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YPRadio.org. That was a whole big part of Morning Edition this morning.
5: Stop.
4: It was. I mean, no, we were talking about...
5: I thought you meant like blowing my nose.
4: That too. While the chancellor was talking, all of a sudden you hear this... from the background, in all the way back in the conference room.
5: I will say this has not been my best drive.
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4: Right, yes. I know.
5: That's why they know we're live.
4: Unfurling in real time, yes.
5: This is, you could not record anything this good.
4: 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I do have to say that there are people who say that part of the reason that they enjoy the fundraiser is because they get used to the ebb and the flow of the everyday schedule, you know, day after day, week after week. And that it's an sort of an entirely different thing that happens during the fundraiser, and that there are, you know, local people, number one, but then there's also different, you know, areas of conversation and different things that happen. So we're going to get back to the programming. 406-657-2941, 800-441-2941, ypradio.org. When we come back, can we please be under $2,000? Can we be $1,900, $1,800? So we can get this moving along.
8: Live from NPR News, I'm Lakshmi Singh. One of Krista Pike's lawyers says she is alive and hospitalized in critical condition a day after the state of Tennessee tried to execute her by lethal injection for a 1995 murder. Stephen Farrell with Federal Defender Services of Eastern Tennessee says this outcome is exactly what Pike feared would happen.
9: We presented evidence that due to her blood condition, venous access would be difficult, and that this type of prolonged execution that she didn't want to happen would happen.
8: Tennessee officials are now trying to determine how Pike survived two doses of pentobarbital, a lethal drug used in multiple states that carry out the death penalty. Tennessee Governor Bill Lee has halted further executions in his state pending a third-party review. President Trump promised that he would campaign to support Republicans in 35 of the most competitive races. But NPR's Frank Ordonez reports he is kicking off a campaign swing in the more comfortably red states of Oklahoma and Texas, while Vice President Vance is in Florida.
10: Starting in Oklahoma is a chance to knock off some rust and workshop his campaign speech in front of a more friendly environment. But it reminds Alex Conan, who worked in the George W. Bush White House, of the 2006 midterms when Bush campaigned almost exclusively in red states.
11: You can't go to a district or a state where there's just as many Democrats as Republicans, or where there's a lot of independent voters, because you're going to do more harm than good when your favorability numbers are this low.
10: That's because in a swing state, Trump is likely and perhaps more likely to stir up Democrats and independent voters to go out and vote against Republicans. Franco Ordonez, NPR News.
8: And here's Vance in Lakeland, Florida today.
12: If anybody was unsure, I would say by the turnout today, it seems very obvious that Florida is MAGA country, and it's great to be in Central Florida.
8: In other news, President Trump has announced that South Korea will invest $200 billion in energy projects. It's part of a $350 billion investment deal that South Korea agreed to last year. More from NPR's Anthony Kuhn.
13: The projects include a gas-fired power plant in Texas, 8 large nuclear power plants in several states, and investment in a natural gas pipeline in Alaska. President Trump called the projects a major step towards securing the U.S.'s energy supply chain. The announcement's timing is widely seen as a bid to burnish Trump's economic record ahead of midterm elections. South Korea's Ministry of Industry, though, says in a statement that there's been no decision on whether or how much South Korea will invest in the Alaska pipeline. A U.S. Commerce Department fact sheet says that whether work on the project goes ahead depends on whether it's considered commercially viable. Anthony Kuhn, NPR News, Seoul.
8: From Washington, this is NPR News. New York is leading a coalition of 21 states, as well as Washington, D.C., New York City, Chicago, and Denver, in suing to stop the Trump administration from repealing a rule that limits emissions from power plants. The lawsuit argues the administration's actions will give the nation's biggest polluters a free pass that will set the U.S. back decades in its fight against climate change. In his speech to the United Nations last year, President Trump called climate change the greatest con job ever perpetrated on the world. California Governor Gavin Newsom has signed into state law a bill prohibiting hospitals from using artificial intelligence to replace the clinical judgment of healthcare professionals. NPR's Andrea Hsu reports the legislation was sponsored by a union representing 100,000 nurses statewide.
14: The California Nurses Association says the new law gives patients and healthcare workers landmark protections against unsafe use of AI. Among other things, it prohibits unlicensed staff from using AI to perform tasks that can only be done by licensed professionals. The governor's office says the protections keep people, not algorithms, at the center of healthcare decisions. But Newsom vetoed a second bill that would have explicitly protected healthcare workers from retaliation for overriding AI-generated recommendations. The governor took issue with how such cases would be adjudicated, noting the California Labor Commission lacks the specialized medical expertise needed to resolve such disputes. Andrea Hsu, NPR News.
8: This is NPR.
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0: of the fact that we are a department of MSU Billings. We are allowed to avail ourselves of the services of the information technology, the facility services, the business and financial services, human resources, all of the things that, as a business owner, you know, are a significant draw on the overhead of the business. So for us to be able to have those as in-kind services means that the money that we raise from our listeners does go to the things that the university doesn't pay for, which is the staff, all but me. I'm on the general fund of the university. And then the programming and all of the stuff that we need to make it get the final mile to your radio or to your phone or to your tablet or whatever it is, your smart speaker. You know, I'm going to do this again because I was... Siri, play Prince, 1999. Now I'm hoping that somebody has a smart speaker and a radio, and then it starts to play Prince's 1999 in their living room. That would be great. I would love that.
1: You also can say, Siri, play Yellowstone Public Radio.
0: Yes, you can. 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
0: Yes, you can't say YPR. 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YPRadio.org. Sitting around on a Thursday afternoon. It is nice outside. It's a very nice sort of calm fall day out there. I haven't been outside in a week, so you know, I don't know.
1: It'd be better for us if we probably had some rain.
0: You might want to get a little closer to your microphone there.
1: Sorry. Is that better now, Ken?
0: Well, I mean, we want to hear you.
1: If we had some rain pouring down or things like that, people tend
0: inclement
1: to be
0: weather
1: inside and want to call a little bit more. But raining it's frogs. Really hard to pass up the beautiful fall days that Montana has.
0: Is that the excuse we're giving ourselves at the moment?
1: Well, it's the excuse I give myself for most everything in the fall. Yeah, like, why I should leave early.
0: Right, yes, yeah, there you go.
1: Why I should come in late.
0: And yes.
1: It's such a beautiful day.
0: 406-657-2941. 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YPRadio.org. We are very much hoping for a burst of calls, a burst of successful fundraising from all sorts of places, whether it's online at YPRadio.org or if it is over the phone. And we are here during Here and Now, this midday news magazine that gets you caught up on the midday news. Many, many times there'll be a story that breaks in the morning and you want to find out, well, what's happened since that story came on the air. 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
1: I don't know. This might be both Eddie and Leah's last break.
0: Oh, that's right.
1: Did you say you have to leave about 20 minutes early?
2: I do.
1: And well, Eddie, you also said you had to. So,
0: yeah. Leaving me with Jill. Huh?
2: Who's going to mediate?
3: Yeah.
0: Right?
1: Jamie doesn't really mediate. She just ignores us. No. Gives us dirty looks.
0: She feels caught in the middle.
1: She does.
0: She really does.
2: You know what would be great for listenership is that if some true crime happened here when no one else was.
0: Right. Yes.
2: It's no, true. This is not a suggestion. Right. I am just saying it would be good for.
0: Well, I think if there
3: for morale,
0: if there was to be true crime at the station, it would be who ate my bagel.
1: Yes, that could be it.
0: Would be one, or
1: who left the light on overnight?
0: Yes, that would be another one.
1: That's a big one.
0: Who got chocolate on the
1: chair
0: in the pledge room?
1: Yes,
0: Jill. That's not even. That one's solved.
1: I still need to look at those pants I had on.
0: Yeah.
1: Yes.
0: That one is solved.
1: See, don't you think we should have our own podcast?
3: Yeah.
2: Yes. Mm-hmm. Mm-hmm.

0: I do.
1: Thank you.
2: What would it be
3: do
2: about?
3: You love that for us?
0: No, I love it for me specifically.
1: Okay. It would be about whatever we decided it to be about that day. I mean, I'm we just choose a topic that day.
4: At least one episode would be, you know, the deep dive into the whole what exactly it defines a t-shirt.
1: Yes.
4: Because we had gone on through a number of iterations of, you know, what the collar constitutes. Mm-hmm. Like, for, do you call it like a dress shirt? Do you call it just a dress shirt? Do you call it a collared shirt? You know, do you, you know, all of these different things. And
0: I, one of my favorite discussions of all time will forever be the condiment.
4: Oh, yes.
1: Oh, the food lube. Mm-hmm. Yes.
4: Yeah.
1: Which I have just never thought about them the same after Ken called them food lube.
2: Yep.
1: So somebody else brought up the corduroy.
4: Wide whale corduroy. Yes. Yeah, that was a really good discussion. We got deep into the weeds on corduroy. I do have to say, I really do enjoy a wide whale corduroy. Think about like a real deep, like forest green wide whale corduroy sort of blazer with the leather.
1: With elbow patches.
4: Or the suede on the patches. I think that's a really good look. I kind of like it.
0: Then love you get, that for you.
4: Right? Then you get sort of like canary yellow, you know, little kerchief.
0: This is sounding very, very Hagrid.
4: Yes, right? Yeah, yes. Yeah. I think I could go with a Hagrid look
0: Hagrid
4: quite well.
0: Cheek.
4: Mm-hmm. I'm way too short to be Hagrid, though. That's the only problem. I'm like a mini Hagrid, like mini me.
1: Yeah.
4: 406-657-2941. Call or text donate to 800-441-2941. YPRadio.org. I'm trying to think where the first time I saw, I think it must have been a movie where there was like a professor or something who was wearing a like corduroy pant and blazer combo.
1: Oh.
4: And I thought to myself, that is the fact, because it's like rumpled. The thing about it is it's sort of a little misshapen. It's baggy. It's kind of rumpled. It sort of gives you that
1: it's
4: sort of
1: very
4: like,
1: professorish look.
4: Disheveled look, like you've got the, you know, chalk on the cuffs and everything like that.
1: And also, I'm not sure you should wear both the corduroy pants and the corduroy
4: blazer. I mean, it's like a whole setup. So like, what does that say that 7 or 8 year old me was like, that's a look that I really want to inhabit.
0: When I grow up, I want to be disheveled.
4: Yes.
1: I want to be a disheveled academic.
4: Yes.
0: I have people asking if I'm okay.
4: But that was like a thing. Like, seriously, I just grooved on that. Also, I think it also goes into my first real crush was Suzanne Plachette from the Bob Newhart show. Yeah, not Newhart, but Bob Newhart.
1: Just, yeah.
4: Like the Bob Newhart show from the 70s. She was like the first time I was like, wow, girls are neat.
1: And yet she was not a girl. She was a
4: full-grown woman.
1: Yes.
4: Married to a bald psychiatrist in that show. 406-657-2941. 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
1: If you appreciate Ken's oversharing, now is a good time to donate.
0: And poor Eddie is here listening to his dad's first crush.
1: Yeah. And you didn't want to know that, did you?
4: What was it that you said yesterday about, and imagine growing up? Or imagine being parents.
2: Imagine being raised by that.
4: Yeah,
1: yes.
4: Exactly. Well, you know, the apple doesn't fall far from the tree.
2: Okay.
1: It does not.
4: 406.
1: I actually got an email from someone yesterday who said, the apple doesn't fall far from the tree when referring to the two of you.
2: So,
1: is pretty funny.
4: 406-657-2941. 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YPRadio.org. All right, well, we've broached the subject of the food loop conversation, the corduroy conversation.
1: We have not broached your Thursday subject that you really wanted to have the most,
4: Yes,
1: though.
4: That's right. I think, you know, there's Taco Tuesday. I think that we should have Tube Meat Thursday, where we have hot dogs and sausages and things like that.
1: All meat in a tube.
4: Oh, yeah.
1: Leah's look.
0: You could join my husband. He does Thirsty Thursdays Instagram.
4: All right. Mm-hmm.
1: Thirsty Thursday?
0: Selfie. Yeah, I had to explain. He had been posting it for like a year straight, and I had to explain to him what it meant, what a thirst trap was.
4: Oh, yeah. Mm-hmm. Yeah, that's a whole different ballgame. Mm-hmm.
1: Yeah. Yeah.
4: Mm-hmm. Yeah, that's true. 406-657-2941. Call or text donate to 800-441-2941. YPRadio.org. Well, we're going to get back to the news, so we will relinquish Leah and Eddie. Thank you so much for being here. Really
1: Thanks
4: appreciate for having
1: it. Thank you both. Yes.
4: And we'll pick this up on the other side.
3: Live from NPR News in Boston, I'm Josie Guarino. 65% of American adults now blame President Trump's policies, including his aggressive tariffs and the ongoing war with Iran, for persistently high costs. That's according to a new Associated Press NORC Center poll. The polling numbers comes just weeks before the midterm elections. Republicans are fighting to maintain control of Congress while Trump travels through deep red states like Texas and Oklahoma for a packed schedule of rallies. The Republican president is urging voters to treat these midterms as if he's on the ballot, even as many within his own party now fault him for failing to deliver on promised economic relief. The family of Renee Good is suing the U.S. government and several immigration officials over her fatal shooting by an ICE agent. The two wrongful death lawsuits were filed today by Good's partner and brother. The 37-year-old mother was shot inside her SUV on January 7th during a federal immigration crackdown in Minneapolis. The Justice Department did not immediately comment. A medical helicopter transporting a patient crashed into the ocean off California's Catalina Island, killing two people and leaving two others hospitalized. Rescuers are searching for a fifth person identified as a patient who went missing after the aircraft went down shortly after takeoff last night. This is Here and Now.

0: Tennessee officials attempted to execute a woman for a murder committed 3 decades ago when she was 18 years old. She would have been the first woman executed in Tennessee in more than 200 years, but the lethal injections failed. A death penalty expert calls it unprecedented. We answer questions about it on the next morning edition from NPR News.
1: Us kids were taught this from a very young age, and it was the Kushtaka, and it was a creature that's part otter and can shapeshift, and we were told this to not veer out of our little village or camp.
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2: You're having some pocket problems there.
0: Well, just had a brief, my brain stopped for a minute. It's been a long week, Joe.
2: Really, Ken?
0: Yeah.
2: I have not noticed
0: that. No, I know. It's been a cakewalk for you. You've just been out there expectorating. 406-657-2941. 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YPRadio.org. I don't know if you were in on the conversation earlier in the week when we had talked about me working here for so long that we probably have...
2: Oh, I was not in on it, but I heard it. Have all your skin cells out there?
0: We have an entire version of me that is nothing but like the dead skin cells.
2: That's really gross.
0: Yeah.
2: We have a few thank yous, Ken.
0: Oh, good. I was going to say, we probably have a few quarts of Jill.
2: We probably do. Probably not a whole skin suit of me.
0: No, no, it's
2: or
0: it's much stickier.
2: It's not. Yeah. Thank you so much to Linda Jameson of Bozeman.
0: Thank you.
2: Edward Steele of Bozeman. Thank you very much. And Tom Bibby of Powell, Wyoming. And he says, we listen to KEMC and have been listening for over 40 years.
0: That is so great to hear. I really do love that. Yes. And so with, many long-term listeners.
2: With those donations, that knocks our match down to 1,675.
0: All right.
2: So it is down under 2,000. We're making headway. We just need to make headway a little faster.
0: Yeah, so right now, we really do need to kick it into gear, folks. I don't know what has been happening over the last couple of hours, but we do need to make sure that we have some people out there who are making their gifts right now. The last $1,675. We have no calls on the line right now. Need to change that immediately. Let's kick this in gear. Let's get this last $1,675 on a $7,500 match. And again, if it sounds a little bit like we're hectoring, if it sounds like we don't appreciate, we absolutely do. And I really do want to come back, and it's always good around the top of the hour to talk about that, to say, hey, look, we deeply appreciate the fact that we're at $227,000. Hey, we got a call on the line. And we just have to keep pushing. I mean, there's no other way to say we've got to meet this $1,675 to satisfy this $7,500 match. Even if we were in a place to put out another match, we can't until we get this one done. So it really does hamstring us in terms of keeping that momentum moving forward. We just need to have the home team play along with us and make this happen. So we need to dig deep. And if you've made that contribution, would you consider going out to your social group and saying, hey, they need help right now at Yellowstone Public Radio. I know you listen. Have you made your contribution? Make your contribution right now when they're trying to satisfy the last $1,675 of a
2: $7,500 yes. match, which is a very large match.
0: Yes.
2: And we know that. And we know that it's sometimes hard to meet that match. They tend to kind of stand out a little bit when they are that big, but it right. is exciting to have a match that big as well.
0: Yes.
2: So also had another one. Thank you to Loretta Johnson of Helena.
0: Thank you.
2: Yes, very All much. Right. We appreciate it.
0: Help us out right now. 406-657-2941. 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We have a special fundraising edition of the Spread and Rhythm Around coming up.
2: Oh, good.
0: And this is as on Thursday. We do know that we still have listeners.
2: Yes, we do.
0: For the Spread and Rhythm Around program. It would be great to hear from people who remember the heyday of the fall Spread and Rhythm Around yep. fundraiser. I know we heard from Ron Yates yesterday, who said how much he loved the jazz.
2: Yes, Ron, who was also a good friend of Joe yes. Sample. So
0: we would love to hear from other people who remember Joe's show fondly and remember Joe and Fred Seeds and the watermelon growers of northern New Jersey. Boy, could we use a watermelon growers
2: we
0: level
2: could, yes.
0: fundraiser yeah. here today.
2: Joe wow. is somebody who will live on in infamy here at the yeah. station forever.
0: Maybe not in infamy.
2: Infamy? Does infamy bad?
0: Yeah. That's oh. Pearl Harbor was a day that lives in infamy.
2: Okay.
0: Yeah.
2: Sorry. We want Joe to
0: in
2: live
0: honor.
2: On in honor.
0: There we go.
2: Yeah. Infamy. I didn't realize that was bad, I guess.
0: Well, think about in means.
2: Like infamous?
0: Yeah, infamous.
2: Yeah. Okay.
0: Yep. 406-657-2941. Call or text, donate to 800-441-2941, YNPradio.org. Two calls on the line right now. Help us out. And they're each going to give thousands and thousands of dollars so that we can wrap this up and go home.
2: I certainly hope so.
0: Right? If you agree.
2: Yes. You know, when we were on the break, we talked a little bit about how if we had just our normal goal, we would not be worried in the least. We'd feel like we are well on our way and we would hit our goal tomorrow morning or even tonight.
0: We'd have $25,000 left to raise.
2: Yes. But because of losing federal funding, we did raise our goal by $60,000.
0: Yep.
2: And that's something that we had to do, basically.
0: Yes.
2: I mean, there was not a lot of other options to do that. Raising our goal by $60,000 does not meet what we lose in federal funding.
0: No.
2: However, it is just a portion of that.
0: Yep.
2: But we still have to make that goal to be able to carry on the way that we normally do.
0: Uh-huh.
2: And, you know, I think we all agree that we most likely are probably never going to get federal funding back.
0: Right.
2: I mean, I know people like to think we are, and we would love that if we did. Except
0: would we?
2: Well, maybe if it was the way it used to be.
0: Yeah.
2: But it's probably not going to happen.
0: No.
2: So we just want to make sure that the station is in a stable place financially year after year. And by getting to a little bit higher goal with our pledge drive, we hopefully get to that stable place that we need to be.
0: Yeah. So the situation that we're in right now, we have 82,000 and change to raise for the drive. That 82,000, we don't have a dollar for dollar match for every single dollar of the drive. And when, you know, as evidenced by putting out a $7,500 match at 10 minutes to 9 in the morning, and here it is 2 in the afternoon, and we still have 1,600 of it to raise, it doesn't matter even if we did have a dollar for dollar match.
2: No, because we're not meeting the match at the moment.
0: Because we're not meeting the match at the moment. So at some point, we've got to figure out where and how we can kickstart what's going on here. And again, 406-657-2941. 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YPRadio.org. I feel like everybody who's been listening this week understands. We've made the case about the value of the programming. We've talked about our budget. We've talked about priorities with the upcoming election season. We've talked about priorities with the legislative session. We've talked about some changes coming to the Haver Translator situation, where we'll be co-locating with Montana State University Northern. We have really spent a lot of time. I had a deep conversation with David Craig yesterday about the evolution of NPR programming and what the NPR member station dynamic is going to look like in the future without federal funding. We've had a lot of conversations this week about things. So here we are. Now is just the time where we need to pick it up and put it down and just raise the money to get this thing done. I mean, that is literally the closing message is, come on, folks, let's work together to just do this and get this. We don't feel like, I mean, it's not just something where we're like, come on, you know, raise the money. We feel that the product is the best message.
2: Yes.
0: The programming that you rely on, the programming that you come to day after day, week after week. And we know, in a way, our own success has made it harder for us to convert for up to 44% of our members into sustaining members, ongoing monthly contributors.
2: Which is incredible.
0: Yeah.
2: But that does take away from the who normally gives to the pledge drive.
0: Yes. So. And we don't count any of that money in the total. So the $310,000 we're trying to raise is from outside that entire pool of money, unless you've never been a sustaining member before, and then you count the first year, or you increase your sustaining membership, we'll count the increase. But that overall, think of it sort of like the crust and the mantle. The crust of the earth is our on-air fundraising week. The mantle underneath is this deep pool of resources that is this ongoing monthly contributor. So what we need, I guess, is some sort of schism in the crust that will let the mantle sort of bubble up. So if we get more people increasing their sustaining membership and helping us out, or, hey, can we get $1,000 a month sustaining member?
2: Wouldn't that be exciting?
0: It would be so exciting. And stations have them.
2: Yes, stations do have them. We would love to have one, in fact, or even a $500 a month.
0: Yeah. That would be even a $500 a month.
2: Well, that would be great. Even as compared to $1,000.
0: Correct.
2: So, yes.
0: All right. Two calls on the line right now, 406-657-2941. 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
2: I think we do.
0: All right.
2: From Missy Dore in Bozeman. Thank you very much. And she says, I love everyone's work.
0: Oh, perfect. Thank you so very much. All right. Well, our last $1,675 on a $7,500 match, even though it's a little bit less now, we'll get back. We're going to leave with two people on the phone. We're going to go to about 7 minutes of Spread and Rhythm Around, and then Jill and I will be back to further take you through. We absolutely have to have the opportunity to do some additional fundraising during All Things Considered. So yes. We have to have this match met by 4 o'clock at the very latest, and we would love to be able to do it earlier. So this last $1,675, Jazz, you are on the hook for this. 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

made of patent, putting tempo in old Manhattan. Everybody is out hi-hatting, spreading rhythm around. Everywhere you go, trumpets blaring, drums and saxophones ripping, tearing. Everybody you meet is raring.

0: James with gigolos who are Latin, come from Yonkers to Bronx and Staten, spreading rhythm around. Yeah!
1: Well, thanks for tuning in to Spreading Rhythm Around, a program that has never been confused with grand opera, but does occasionally deal with serious musicians. Such is the case today. Being born with the name Melvin Epstein and growing up in a building on 161st Street in the Bronx that overlooked right field in Yankee Stadium do not necessarily augur for future success, but there were other factors to be considered. First, George Steinbrenner did not own the Yankees on February 12, 1923, when Melvin was born, so that he was spared that embarrassment. In fact, such notables as Tony Lazzeri and Lefty Gomez lived in the same building. Secondly, Melvin was probably a genius. Although classically trained from about the age of six, he led his own Dixieland band at 12. He graduated from high school at 14 and began frequenting the jazz joints in Greenwich Village. On one such night at Nick's, he asked to sit in with Sidney Bechet, Bobby Hackett, and Zooty Singleton. There was a black man sitting about 14 inches from his left elbow. After Melvin finished, the black man leaned over and said, "You're going to be a real one." The black man was Art Tatum. Melvin's expertise was not lost on others, either. George Simon, the chronicler of all matters big band, urged Benny Goodman to audition him. As Benny put it, there he was, a big blonde kid, couldn't have been more than 16 years old and scared to death. He was so nervous, I didn't know whether I liked him or not. So I turned to my secretary and asked what she thought. She was so enthusiastic, probably because of Mel's looks, that I hired him on the spot. The usually tight-fisted Goodman signed him for $500 a week, which was big money in those days. But Melvin, who had changed his name to Mel Powell, worked in both the big band and the small groups and created arrangements for them both. Mel was then 18, playing with the premier big band of the era. In 1942, he took a hand-picked septet into the Commodore Records studios. The band included Billy Butterfield on trumpet, Lou McGarity trombone, George Berg tenor sax, Kansas Fields drums, and Shoeless John Jackson on clarinet. Shoeless John was really Benny Goodman, who could not use his own name for contractual reasons. One of the tunes they recorded was "The World is Waiting for the Sunrise."

0: 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Jill Hershey is here, as is YPR's Art Hooker, host of the Blue Light Boogie, and otherwise full-time employee. How you doing, Art?
1: I'm okay.
0: That's good.
1: I'm just okay. I'm gonna cap it at okay.
0: Okay. Yeah. Well, we're okay too. I think, you know, we have now $1,060 remaining on our $7,500 match. It is critical that we meet it as quickly as possible, like during this show, like during this hour, would be really fantastic. The last $1,060, we have $80,992 left to raise on a $310,000 goal. We are down to the nitty-gritty. This is do or die time for Yellowstone Public Radio. We really feel that if we are not in the 60s, the range, the 60,000 range, that we're just simply not going to be able to raise enough money in the number of hours that we have left tomorrow. So we're really, really looking to get into the $60,000 range.
2: That does not mean we're going to give up.
0: No, it doesn't mean we're going to give up. No, we're going to try. Yeah. Yep. And that means probably 6:30 today, Jill, just to let you know.
2: Okay.
0: Just to say.
2: I know.
0: Just to say.
2: I do have a thank you.
0: Oh, let's do
2: it. So, Amanda Murphy in Livingston, and she says this is in memory of her mother, and we're not 100% sure on the pronunciation of her mother's name, if it's Osa or Wassa Murphy.
0: Thank you.
2: So thank you so much, Amanda.
0: Yes.
2: And if you want to make a gift in memory or in honor of someone, mm-hmm. we are always happy to read those.
0: And again, I have asked, I mean, public radio listeners are just too nice. It said if you want to call out your mortal enemy, like your nemesis, you could,
2: yes.
0: you know, Patty in accounting. And just let us know just
2: Can
0: how much
2: YPR?
0: How much you detest Patty in accounting. Oh, she just, with the way that she, the food she puts in the fridge, and she's just.
2: The way she types the numbers in.
0: Yeah.
2: Yeah.
0: Bites her nails. While she sits at her desk and puts them in the drawer, takes them out of her mouth, puts them in the drawer.
2: No one does that.
0: 406.
1: She's got a whole fruit jar at
0: yeah,
1: home, full.
0: Right? A fruit jar of nail clippings. 406-657-2941. 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YPRadio.org. Again, listening to Joe Samples spread rhythm around and reminiscing about the days when Joe would come in and sit down and he would have his pre-recorded spiel that TJ would help him with. And they would sit there. He would sit down and he would match every single pledge that came in from
2: yes.
0: 2 o'clock until 5 o'clock. So it wasn't to a certain amount. It was right. whatever amount came in between 2 and 5 o'clock. And he would walk, and he would write the check before
2: he
0: left.
2: Yes, because he would make me add it up.
0: Yeah.
2: Yep.
0: And sometimes it would be $16,000 when he would walk out of here.
2: And sometimes he came back the next day
0: and
2: did it all over
0: the same thing. Yeah.
2: And, you know, so 2 days of that. Yeah.
0: And never would do it as himself. He was always as Fred Seeds of the Western Watermelon Growers of New Jersey.
1: Northern
0: New Jersey. And it was always, that was always the shtick. And it was always Fred Seeds. And there would always be a little tape thing that was about 12, 13 minutes. And it would be, he would have a whole script that he would write on his typewriter. It would be all typed out. And then he would come in and sit down and record it. TJ would come in and do his part of it because TJ would be Wilhelm von Tietz, which was a parody of Bill Tietz, a good friend of Joe's at MSU in Bozeman. And they would sit down, and it was always a good time. TJ got a really nice bottle of scotch out of it every 6 months, so it worked for everyone. 406-657-2941. Call or text donate to 800-441-2941. YPRadio.org. In the later years, I had the honor of being the one across from him. And Art, there were a number of those that you sat in on, too.
1: Yep. Yep.
0: And you could get Joe talking about, for me, it was always fascinating to hear about the origins of the Montana Television Network and what the reason behind why he wanted to build the Montana Television Network, which, I mean, in addition to having, you know, wanting to connect Montanans and wanting to, the thing that always stuck in my head was he wanted somebody in Great Falls to know what had happened in Butte the same day. Instead of having to wait and hear about it in the newspaper the next morning,
2: right.
0: He wanted that connection to be there because he thought that that was how you would bridge conversation across that space as well and across Montana. And it was also the passionate reason why he was so devoted to Yellowstone Public Radio was for the exact same reason. 406-657-2941. 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YPRadio.org. And the other thing that Joe always said was the radio stations that he owned wouldn't play the music he liked. So that's why he donated to public radio, because that's where he could hear all of his favorite jazz was right here. And of course, all these years later, 25 years after he produced many of 20, going on 30 for some of them, we still air Spread Rhythm Around on Thursdays, and we have an additional episode on Sunday afternoons because of the quality of the program. Joe never did anything in a half fashion. No. It was always all or nothing.
2: And I think so many people, we get so many comments still about Joe from people who knew his show, who knew him, who had dealt with him at some level, you know, either through PBS or through us.
0: Right.
2: Through various things he was involved around in the Billings community. He was a wonderful supporter of many different organizations, not just Yellowstone Public Radio.
0: And it was well beyond just the financial contribution. 406-657-2941. 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YPRadio.org. We have three calls on the line right now. Three calls and $1,060 to finish a $7,500 match. So many of the translators that we have, the repeater stations that we have, back when they were built or even suggested, a contingent of either the staff or the friends would go to that community and say, would you like a translator in your community? And they would say, well, we'll think about it. We would like that. And just the foot in the door was usually a connection provided by Joe Sample of some member of the community who either worked with Joe within the Montana Television Network or was somebody that Joe had networked with that would open the door for the conversation about bringing a translator into a community. So, Joe, it's so much of the success of the radio station tracks back to Joe in one way or another, and it is so great to still have him on the radio here at Yellowstone Public Radio and to be able to have all of those great fond memories of Joe and his association with the station. Art, you have a thank you.
1: I do. Sarah Blackburn from Billings.
0: Oh, Sarah.
1: Hi, Sarah.
0: Hi, how you doing?
1: It's been a long time. And she's pledging in honor of Ron Schuster.
0: Oh, in honor of Ron Schuster,
1: Uncle Ron.
0: Uncle Ron, that's fantastic.
1: He was a host here of the...
0: The Mr. E guest.
1: Yes, Mr. E guest on the Tin Pan Alley.
0: Yep, and he hosted that show for at least 35 years, maybe longer, 40, close to 40.
1: Yeah, I think so, because he came on like in 72.
0: Yeah, well, when the station was a student station.
1: Yeah, when it was in the closet.
0: Yeah, on the sixth floor of the LA building.
1: I saw that.
0: Another thank you.
1: Oh, Margaret Webster. Hi, Margaret. From Billings, and says, thank you for being here.
0: Oh, excellent. Well, thank you for having us in your home. Golly,
1: this is like old home week all of a sudden, kind of here.
2: Well, I hope that if people do remember Joe and think still as fondly of Joe as we all do, that now you'll make a donation during his show and with that honor as well. It's always been a wonderful show that lots of people have donated to, not just because Joe was here making a gift, but because so many people really do love this show. It's been an introduction into jazz for a lot of people, I think, too. And
0: well, the classic jazz that he plays, I mean, you know, that we call classic jazz, tends more toward the big band era, tend more towards when jazz was what the pop music is or was, you know, in the 70s, 80s, 90s. Now, I can't even fathom what the heck is even going on or how music is distributed or the way that they look at it. But you would cut a record and it would be these guys and their bands or solo artists and things like that. And you were always wondering, when is that next Glenn Miller album? When is that next, you know, when's that going to drop?
1: Yeah, I think with the classic jazz, as you called it, and that's what we should call it because, well, that's what they call it.
0: Yeah.
1: I think in a lot of ways that's more accessible musically for a lot of listeners than a lot of newer jazz,
0: sure.
1: Which is challenging or can be. Not for everyone. But, yeah, it just...
0: Well, I think also it comes also... Like, you know, the American Songbook, you know, the Gershwin and, you know, lot of that, the Rodgers and Hart and
1: the standards.
0: The standards, I think, also comes from that same tradition. And so it is, you know, deeply rooted in the first half of the 20th century musically, I think, is really what we're looking at here. And so much of it, I mean, the stories that Joe tells as well, go well beyond that. It talks a lot about the history. There's a lot of the injustice of the fact that many of the people who were playing this music couldn't stay in the same hotels where they were playing, or couldn't find a hotel in the town that they were playing, and would have to stay somewhere. And in a lot of cases, what would happen would be that you would have an African-American family who would end up hosting the African-American musicians and could make kind of a decent living on hosting and you know, having them there. And in a lot of cases, I'll bet you that was the much more fun place to be.
1: Oh, I'm sure. Yeah,
2: and it probably was, right? Yes.
1: Not to mention all the
0: better food, too.
2: Yes.
1: The educational leg up for the children.
0: Yeah. Oh, that's very true to have that as well. Well, we do have another segment here of the Spread Rhythm Around. We'll get to that now. Can we get an update on the total? Do you have...
2: Yes, and I actually have one more thank you real quick before that from Lee.

0: 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This is our first time at a $310,000 goal. It's thrown off our rhythm just a little bit.
1: It has a little bit.
0: At the tail end, yeah. Just because of the extra money that we have to raise. We have four calls on the line right now. 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
1: We have a Val Emerson from Livingston.
0: Thank you.
1: And I would like to add to those sustaining members, of which I am, that I was feeling so guilty after your plea about, I think it was Tuesday afternoon, that I actually called and made a donation in addition to my sustaining.
0: Well, thank you so much, Val. We really appreciate that.
1: I can't imagine life without Yellowstone Public Radio.
0: We do have a lot of people who say that, and I believe that everyone says that without hyperbole.
1: Oh.
0: I think they say it entirely and meaningful, that they really could not imagine what it would be like to reach for the radio dial or pick up the phone or get on the laptop and not have this resource available to them. 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
1: And my favorite person, generous donor,
0: hey,
1: from Billings.
0: Thank you. So one of the things that's been happening this drive, which is absolutely fine, is that because, like, normally, people that we have who would make, say, a $300 donation or a $500 donation, they are already $20, $25, $30 a month sustaining
1: this
0: members.
1: This is true.
0: So
1: yes.
0: They're already making this. If they make an additional gift to the drive, it's probably going to be $50, $75. So we're seeing a lot of gifts come in at the $50 to $75 range. What we saw today, with that happening and having that go on for a long period of time, it just takes a lot longer to satisfy a $7,500 match.
1: Absolutely. Yes.
0: And so it is a battle of time versus the money that we need. And so that's why, I mean, again, completely understandable. There's no complaint about people making a $50 pledge, a $75 pledge. 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Val, you've got some more thank yous.
1: I do. Mary Jo Lucen of Belgrade.
0: Thank you. Go ahead. Anything else?
1: That is it. Thank you, Mary Jo.
0: Yes, yeah.
1: Thank you, Belgrade.
0: We are three calls back on the line magically, just like that. 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All right. Well, we are getting down to the bottom of the hour. We have a little bit of extra time today, and that's fantastic because, once again, if we do have some new people coming in, folks, it's been a fantastic week. It's been a fantastic day, and we are down now to the last $68,000 that we have to raise.
1: What do you
2: did we start at today, Ken?
0: We started at $99,486 remaining on the drive.
2: Okay.
0: So we have come down from 99 to 68. 68. Yes. So it's been about 30,000. So yes. A really good normal day.

0: for us. Yes.
1: It's just that we really truthfully needed about a $50,000 day. But we do have these additional matches out today. If we can satisfy this $3,000 match and move on to a $2,500 match, we will be able to get under $60,000 for the day, leaving us a hefty but doable $57,000 for tomorrow. Will you help us out with this $3,000 match? Will you help us out with a $2,500 match throughout the afternoon? We're here for another couple of hours. It's going to be a big push, folks. I know it. I know it. And I think we'll have the help. This first break has been fantastic. This is exactly what we want to see. We do need to get a couple more calls in. We'll have that break. We'll have an opportunity to get you some additional show, some All Things Considered, and then we'll come back and update you on our progress. We need this to be constant and all throughout the next 2 hours. This is a big call for our listeners, and I know I said this yesterday, that this is a time to push. There have been other times when we've been able to push. I will say, though, in our defense, that we gave you back 2 hours worth of extra time on Sunday. We've given back, so far this week, we've given back at least a half hour or 40 minutes of All Things Considered every single day. We've given some time to sort of let off the pressure. This is a pressure point, though, and I hope you're listening, and I hope you understand that this is a clutch point if we're going to make this $310,000 on air tomorrow. 406-657-2941. 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YPRadio.org. Val, you got another thank you.
2: I do. Nancy Halter from Billings.
1: Oh, well, now there's a name that we have read an awful lot.
2: A blast, not from the past, but a blast that we hear from. Uh-huh. And her comment is, I would be bereft if I couldn't listen.
1: Bereft. Now, see, there's a public radio vocabulary right there. Bereft. I know. Somehow I'm thinking of like Wuthering Heights and like Heathcliff on the Moors type situation here. 406-657-2941. 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Our last, 4 minutes here during this break?
0: 4 minutes.
1: 4 minutes. Yeah, well, we can talk about other stuff. You want to talk about something else? What do you want to talk about, Jill?
0: I want to talk about our thank you gifts.
1: All right, we'll talk about our thank you gifts, Jill.
0: If you have no other reason to give a gift, but you want something
1: for your money,
0: you can get a thank you gift from us. We have great sweatshirts.
1: Yep.
0: Two new sweatshirts.
1: Yep.
0: We have a long sleeve tee and a regular tee.
1: Mm-hmm.
0: We have a great tote bag, new socks, pint glasses, coffee mugs, coffee.
1: All sorts of
0: all
1: things.
0: All kinds of good things. So if you have no other reason to give, maybe you listen occasionally, but you don't feel like you're a big giver of things, at least give enough to get a sweatshirt and wear a little YPR gear for us.
1: Yeah.
0: We appreciate
1: rep
0: that as
1: merch.
0: Well. Rep the merch. Yep.
1: Rep the merch. Yes, it's a new sweatshirt. It's a new shirt, long sleeve shirt, a new t-shirt. We've redone all of this stuff since the spring. We're very, very happy with this design. Everybody who sees it says it's super cool. The new sweatshirt is a little bit of a lighter weight sweatshirt. There's some good stuff there. 406-657-2941. 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
2: 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The Spear Tea Ranch from Lewistown.
0: They have a note that they are doubling their original pledge that they made earlier this week.
1: Thank you
0: so much, Peter.
1: Yes,
0: really appreciate that.
1: Thank you. All right, and we have two calls incoming. 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We've got three callers and one texter at the moment on the line.
0: It actually shows you who's the texter?
1: Yeah, it does.
0: Oh, interesting. Isn't that cool? I did not realize that.
1: It's super high tech over on
0: very
1: this side.
0: Very high tech on your side.
1: Yeah, too. You're all
0: I have
1: pen
0: like
1: and paper.
0: The 10 key, and 10 the little key. Pieces of paper, that kind of thing.
2: You know? Typewriter.
0: Yeah.
1: You were fooling with a rubber band earlier today, too.
0: Well, it's because I can't sit still.
1: I know. I was. You're going to be a danger to yourself or others, Jill. 406-657-2941. 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YPRadio.org. Down to our last minute and a half, 2 minutes here.
0: I've been stuck in this little box.
1: I know. Tell me about it.
0: Yeah.
1: I know exactly what you mean. It does really feel...
0: I'm not
1: feel,
0: meant to be boxed in, Ken.
1: I know. I like, my greatest fear, you know, the Twilight Zone episode where the Burgess Meredith at the end of it is sitting on the steps after the apocalypse. He's the only one around and he's got all these stacks of books and then he drops his glasses and breaks his glasses and he can't read. Yeah, this is, like, for me, that would be in here spewing the phone numbers, doing all of this stuff and having no one at all able to listen to it. 406-657-2941. 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YPRadio.org. We're going to go away with three calls on the line and thank yous incoming. We've got 40 seconds. Can we get another thank you in to Val?
0: I'm going to read it.
1: Okay, yes. You're going to read it.
0: Thank you very much to Peter and Ann Yeagan.
1: Oh, my
0: Park
1: gosh.
0: City. Thank you so much. And they say, we love KEMC. So glad that public radio is part of the community.
1: Yes. Thank you so very much. And again, so it has been so great all week long to be hearing from so many longtime contributors.
0: Yes.
1: All right. We will be back to update you on our progress. 406-657-2941. 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
4: 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I'm Sasha Pfeiffer.
5: And I'm Juana Summers. Picture a cartoon of a fox dressed as a security guard standing in front of a hen house. Consider that image alongside the news that this week President Trump invited a group of top AI executives to the White House to announce a voluntary AI accord that would involve, quote, tremendous self-policing and would not be legally binding, but morally binding. Many AI leaders are concerned that the technology may be developing too quickly to address its safety risks, such as AI agents going rogue and hacking other companies or entities. Well, that cartoon, it appears with a New York Times op-ed by Lina Khan, chair of the Federal Trade Commission in the Biden administration. The title, there are plenty of laws on the books to check the AI giants. Use them. And Lina Khan is with us now. Hi there.
6: Hello.
5: Lena, I mean, there's so much we could talk about, but I want to start with this accord to self-police AI development. Can this actually do anything useful, or is this really just more like the fox guarding the hen house?
6: It's exactly like the fox guarding the hen house. I mean, this idea that you have these voluntary commitments that everybody has signed off on is just laughably toothless, especially given the very serious risks and dangers that these companies themselves are noting we could face.
5: Now, there is some action from federal regulators. Yesterday, the Federal Trade Commission, which, of course, is your former agency, confirmed to the Associated Press that it had opened an investigation into companies like OpenAI and Anthropic over the risks their products could pose to consumers. What do you make of all that?
6: Well, look, I think what we've seen under this administration is extraordinary levels of backsliding on law enforcement when it comes to holding accountable wealthy, powerful interests. And so the idea that you're going to have an agency be investigating seriously the very CEOs that are having private lunches with the president, especially what we've seen from this White House in terms of giving pardons to corporate lawbreakers and CEOs, even when they've committed very serious violations of the law, just seems to be somewhat incredulous.
5: Now, you write that there are plenty of regulatory laws that apply to AI companies, things like product liability law, tort law, consumer protection law, state laws, individual liability of AI executives. What harms of AI do you hope to see addressed by enforcement of these laws?
6: I mean, I think the big picture point here is that a lot of the conversation right now around these companies and some of the harmful practices that are resulting from their technologies seems to assume that this all is happening in some kind of legal vacuum. Mm-hmm. And that's just not true. Just because you have a new technology come to the market doesn't mean that all existing laws are suspended or right. there's some kind of exemption. And so, you know, laws that prohibit unfair deceptive practices, laws that make it illegal to hack into other websites, laws that make it illegal to sell defective products, all of those very much apply to these technologies. And so as we are seeing more and more incidents of, you know, some of these systems engaging in serious hacks, be it of other companies, of government mm-hmm. servers, that's all something that absolutely needs to be investigated under existing laws, some of which have criminal liability.
7: Yeah, I mean, we all know the legal system can often move super, super slowly. And we also know that the tech companies, they have enormous legal resources. We've seen this play out often with lawsuits against social media companies. Are you worried that this might just take a ton of time?
6: It could, although some of what we've seen from, for example, the Florida AG, where they're going to court to get an injunction against some of these very practices, could set us up to get answers more quickly. Mm-hmm. But you're absolutely right that overall what we need is a broader regulatory regime. And so one additional thing I note in the piece is that we actually have a long history of regulating and governing new technologies yeah. that are powerful and that are risky, from railroads to pharmaceuticals to banking to nuclear power. And so we should really use the lessons from those regulatory regimes as we think about what to do here.
7: I'll also note that you say that Congress will need to pass further laws. Like what? Give me one example.
6: So, for example, there's a long history in banking law, for example, of this thing called supervision, where you have the government, you know, deeply involved in helping monitor risk inside banks to make sure that they're not going to end up, you know, creating huge financial crashes. Similarly, as we're thinking about pharmaceuticals and drugs, mm-hmm. there's all sorts of mandatory testing that needs to happen before a pharma company yeah. can hit, the market. And so those are some of the types of things that we need to be looking at here.
7: We've got about 30 seconds left here. I'll just note, we live in a very historically dysfunctional Congress. We're living with that. We also have a president who says we don't need any more guardrails for AI. We need to win the AI development race with China. Any fear that your calls for more regulation and more enforcement will go ignored at least for the next 2 years while President Trump's still in office?
6: Well, look, I think this administration has shown that they have no real interest in enforcing the law against powerful companies. And so I do think that a lot of the action will need to come from Congress, be it at the level of oversight mm-hmm. and investigations. There are all sorts of questions we need answers yeah. to. And this is also why state AGs have an incredibly important role to play.
7: Lena Khan, former chair of the FTC, now at Columbia Law School and chair of the New York City Economic Development Corporation. Thanks.
6: Thanks.
8: The first wave of Medicaid cuts from the Republicans' One Big Beautiful Bill Act takes effect today. Among those affected are the few groups of immigrants who had been eligible for Medicaid. As of October 1st, they won't be anymore. That includes refugees and asylum seekers. NPR's Selena Simmons-Duffins has more.
9: Mustafa Rafat has lately been fielding frantic phone calls from refugees with disabilities.
10: I spent this past 2 weeks just talking with so many of them, terrorized by the reality that their children with disabilities are losing coverage.
9: Rafat is a professor of social work at the University of Nebraska at Omaha. When Rafat arrived as a refugee from Iraq in 2011, Medicaid was a lifeline, he says, as he got his own chronic inflammatory condition under control. He's now a U.S. citizen.
10: I had to climb this big mountain of acclimating into the culture here, learning English, dealing with the traumas of the war, the loss of family members. I was determined, and Medicaid was the big factor that made my dreams come true.
9: Now he's trying to counsel refugees with disabilities facing the challenges of navigating life in the U.S. who won't have that. As of October 1st, refugees and asylum seekers are among the groups that Medicaid will no longer cover. In a statement, the Centers for Medicare and Medicaid Services said it was implementing rules set by Congress and did not respond to NPR's follow-up question about the impact of that policy on refugees with disabilities. Drishti Pillai, director of immigrant health policy at KFF, says most of those losing Medicaid will have no other options.
11: they could still buy full price coverage from ACA marketplaces, but that is often unaffordable. Employer-sponsored coverage is also an option, but many immigrants work in jobs that don't offer employer-sponsored coverage, such as jobs in construction, agriculture, food service.
9: She says a few states are creating their own coverage options for this group. Ben DeVanzo is with the National Immigration Law Center. He says the immigrants being cut from health coverage and food benefits now will eventually become green card holders who are eligible.
12: So these are people who are going to put off preventative care, who are not going to treat their chronic conditions, who are going to forego important medication.
9: Then when they do get their green card and get back on Medicaid, their health will be worse, which will be more expensive for hospitals and the government. Selena Simmons-Duffin, NPR News, Washington.
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1: 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How much is left on the match right now?
0: Right now, $1,200.
1: $1,200.
0: I'm looking up a few things here, so okay. It will hopefully go back down a little
1: bit. 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Val McMurtry's got some thank yous.
2: I do. Diane Spencer from Fairfield, Montana.
1: From Fairfield, thank you.
0: I don't think we've had one from Fairfield this drive.
1: I don't believe.
2: And, well, here's another one you might not have had. Catherine Tobin from Roscoe, Montana.
0: I don't think we've had that one either.
1: Yeah, where the hell is Roscoe, Montana?
2: One more?
1: Yes, please. Well, I mean, however many you got.
2: Oh, I'll just
0: read them all.
2: Okay.
0: Yeah.
2: Megan Martinez from Livingston. Thank you, Megan.
1: Perfect.
2: And Kimberly Heinemeyer from Bozeman.
1: Oh, thank you.
2: Thank you. Thank you.
1: That's fantastic.
2: Jim and Stefan Heinemann from Bozeman.
1: Thank you, Bozeman.
2: Again. And Julie Fulton from Powell, Wyoming. Comment is, your programming is very important to me.
1: Oh, excellent. Now, are those the Heinemanns?
2: No, that's Julie Fulton.
1: Okay.
0: Yeah, but that is not the Heinemann.
1: The same.
0: Foundation. Okay, no, it's the different one.
1: Susan Heinemann that we knew.
0: Nope.
1: Okay.
0: Spelled differently.
1: Okay. 406-657-2941. 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YPRadio.org. Okay, here's the deal, folks. We got no calls on the line. This is what happens when we go back to programming, and I'm not saying that we should just sit here and filibuster for 2.5 hours, but we've gotta start this all over again. We're gonna pull the crank and try to get another spate of calls here. We need to do the rest of this $1,200.
0: $800 now.
1: All right. Sorry. Well, that's even more doable.
0: Yes.
1: The next $800 of this $3,000 match to complete this $3,000 match so we can put out a $2,500 match and finish All Things Considered so that tomorrow we can be looking at $57,000 left. 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Every dollar we raise now is $1 less that we have to raise tomorrow. And again, we still do not have a dollar-for-dollar match for the rest of the drive.
0: We do not.
1: We have about $16,000 that we need to raise without matches. We have a plan for how to approach that tomorrow, but we have to be able to get to a realistic number to be able to do it just simply because of the number of hours that we have. We don't go on air until 6:30 in the morning. It's going to be a big push through Morning Edition, Performance Today, Here and Now, Science Friday, a little bit of jazz, All Things Considered. I have a feeling it's going to be a really, really long day tomorrow. Let's make it a doable day so that we don't end up at the end of the day still you know, needing $7,000. I would really, really hate to end up $7,000 away from the goal.
0: Painful.
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1: All right.
2: And Tanner Brelsford from Belgrade.
1: Thank you.
2: Sorry,
1: Belgrade.
2: Tanner.
1: Belgrade's been doing really well, too.
0: Yeah, that was a great run of donations that we have. 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
0: How many calls did we make it up to that last round?
1: We had five.
0: Five. Okay.
1: So we got
0: closer.
1: Right, closer.
0: Eight is our record for this drive.
1: Eight concurrent calls.
0: Yes.
1: Eight calls on at the same time. We have one right now. We're very, very far away from that record
0: from
1: at this point.
0: Yes.
1: From the eight. But can we get two, three, or four? Can we get a couple people to give us a call to help us out with this $800? What happens is people say, oh, $800, somebody
0: will make that.
1: And then that's how we end up with nobody making a gift. Make your gift now. Don't worry about other people. Don't sit there and say, oh, well, I want to wait. I'm going to wait here. Maybe they've got two or three. 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
1: 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We do know that this is a time, quite honestly, normally a time when people are out, you know, moving around or getting done with their day, leaving their office.
0: Well, usually that 4/18 break that we were just on is pretty sad, and because people are just not.
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1: 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We've got 8 or 9 minutes. We've got to satisfy this $800 before 5 o'clock. I think it would be fantastic if we could do that.
0: Yeah, I think so, too.
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0: Well, it was Lindsay Beasley who was here yesterday who actually did have the dream.
1: The dream.
0: And, like, knew the numbers, that kind of thing about it.
1: I listen to a lot of podcasts, and I will fall asleep to podcasts. And I have had dreams where I am trying to contribute to the conversation, but no one is hearing me because it's a podcast and two people are talking.
0: Yes.
1: And I will wake up so frustrated that the point that I was trying to make to include into the podcast that I'm listening to isn't being made because, of course, it was recorded somewhere else earlier in the week. 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There is this great podcast that I love. It's called The Lore Men, and it is two British comedians that are quite well known in Britain and Great Britain throughout the whole area. And they do deep dives into ghost stories and stories of the supernatural dating back hundreds and hundreds of years. So they have these old texts and they have all of these old ghost stories. And there's all of these places dotted throughout England that capitalize on it. You can take the haunting tour of the specific place. And they always have some really fun comments about it. And obviously, they're doubting Thomases. They are not people who are believers. Like believing in it. They're pulling it apart. We have five calls on the line right now. Five calls. Just four more will break the concurrent call record of the fall drive. 406-657-2941. 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There is the sixth call. Six calls on the line right now for our $800 remaining on a $3,000 match. Val's got some thank yous.
2: Lisa and Russ Tuckerman from Bozeman.
1: Thank you. And let's see. This, if we do get to the nine, we will have the bragging rights over Christian, Amanda, and Juanita. And actually, because they won't be here tomorrow, and it'll be you and me. We'll be the winners. 406. Well, technically, we've already won because they never came close to the eight. Well, but we would like to beat our own record. So could we get three more people right now to call? 406-657-2941. 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YPRadio.org for nine concurrent calls that would be the record for the fall drive. All right, Val's got another thank you.
2: I certainly do. Colleen Owen from Augusta, Montana.
1: There's the seventh caller. There's number seven. We are two callers away. We are two callers away, folks, from the record. Two more callers right now. 406-657-2. Oh, geez, somebody hung up. They got done. So we're back to six. This is the game. This is more fun than gambling. 406-657-2941. 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All I need is for somebody to bring me free drinks and just be right in the casino.
2: You're not breaking the bank and you're not losing money.
1: And we're gaining money. 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
1: Fort Benton. Oh, we're really hearing from the entirety of the listening area today.
0: We are.
1: All right. What are we at on the match?
0: We've met the match.
1: Met the $3,000 match. That's fantastic. So we have six people on the match. We are going to immediately throw out another match here. Let me just get this. So all of the people who are on the phone right now will still have the opportunity to have their pledge matched because we are going to throw out right now Gloria Zimmer, longtime supporter of Yellowstone Public Radio. 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All right, so now we've got a $2,500 match that's out. 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And Jamie, you can go ahead and add the $3,000 into the match. 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
0: Juanita says, yeah, play that game. Tell Ken we will win the next pledge drive.
1: Yeah.
0: Okay, we'll see.
1: We'll see it.
0: Put your money where your mouth is.
1: Right. 406-657-2941. I wouldn't put it past Juanita to call in some quote-unquote ringers. 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YPRadio.org. We're getting close to the top of the hour. We have just completed a $3,000 match. We're looking to do a $2,500 match. We now need $60,917 to complete the drive at Jill, if we did have a $250,000 goal, we would be $917 away from it.
2: Next year. In the spring.
1: Oh, my gosh. You Maybe. Have a thank you there?
2: I do. Alan Osby from Billings.
1: Thank you so very much. We appreciate it.
2: So, Ken.
1: Yes.
2: Do you and Jill, after this, do you sometimes like answer the phone or just inadvertently give the phone number when you pick up the phone at home because you're just so tracked into this.
1: No. There is a blackout room. I mean, I turn my phone off. I don't do anything. I don't interact with anybody or anything except Kevin, my cat, for a good 2 days after all of this happens. There's no gas left in the tank.
2: We
1: just leave it all on the floor right here. Oh, seriously, Jill. We would not only be going home early, but we'd be going home on the full day.
0: Off tomorrow.
1: The full day off tomorrow. Woo-hoo. And yet here we are with $60,000 left to go.
0: Christian says.
1: Uh oh.
0: I have
1: 406-657-2941. 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
0: We're going to get 22 concurrent calls in the spring.
1: Well, you talk big, Christian, but I haven't seen the results of it. Jill and I are still the reigning champions so far. Val's got another thank you.
2: I do. To close us out, Terry Kennedy from Helena. And
1: Terry Kennedy, thank you.
2: Terry said, I really appreciate YPR.
1: Oh, well, we really appreciate you, Terry. 406-657-2941. 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YPRadio.org. The cardinal rule of the fundraiser is do not interrupt the phone numbers.
0: However, it's not apparently a rule. He interrupts me with the numbers so that he can say that I interrupted numbers.
2: So I'm just going to make a comment that if you have already donated one time, or you're a sustaining member, you can increase that sustaining, or you can make an additional donation. There's nothing wrong with that, and they're not going to turn it down. They'll be eternally grateful.
1: Do it now. We're now in a $2,500 match. We'll update you. We've got four people on the phone now, and we'll get you back to the news of the day. Kay Erickson will be in here in a little bit, and we'll be back later in the hour to update you on our progress and finish this off.
14: Live from NPR News in Washington, I'm Ryland Barton. NPR has confirmed that the victim of an alleged rape at Cornell University told police clearly in 2024 that she was raped. That contradicts a statement from local prosecutor Matthew Van Houten, saying that the woman's initial account of the incident described it as consensual. NPR's Brian Mann reports.
15: This is extremely problematic for Cornell University and for this local prosecutor, Matthew Van Houten. Thomas Giefra, the attorney representing the woman at the center of this case, has confirmed to NPR that in 2024, she gave a very clear statement to Cornell campus police that she was raped. Her statement then read as follows. I can say with 100% confidence I was raped. Those were her words. Giefer confirmed it to us. Van Houten, by contrast, has been giving interviews saying the woman involved told police that what happened at that frat party was, and I'm going to quote his words here, voluntary, conscious, and consensual.
14: NPR's Brian Mann reporting. Tennessee Republican Governor Bill Lee is calling for a third-party review to determine what caused yesterday's failed execution. From member station WPLN, Mariana Bacchial reports attorneys for Krista Pike say she's still alive but in critical condition.
16: This marks the second time Governor Bill Lee has issued a moratorium to review the state's execution protocols. A 2022 review found that the drugs used had not been properly inspected, leading to an overhaul of the system and a new lethal injection process.
17: This is a process that has been used over 100 times in this country without this outcome.
16: Lee is term limited and will likely not be governor when the investigation is complete. The front runner for the governorship, U.S. Senator Marsha Blackburn, has called for the state to, quote, bring back the electric chair. For NPR News, I'm Mariana Bacchial in Nashville.
14: Google put a satellite in orbit today that it hopes can pave the way for orbiting AI data centers. NPR's John Ruich has more.
18: The device is about the size of a refrigerator, and on board it has four microchips designed by Google that are already in data centers on Earth. The satellite is part of a research project at Google called Suncatcher, because the big allure of putting data centers in space is the nearly unlimited supply of free energy from the sun. Google plans to run AI workloads through the chips, testing how they perform after the stresses of launch and while being hit by space radiation. They'll also gauge how hot the chips get and how well they can be cooled by radiator panels without wind or water to help. The eventual goal is to launch constellations of similar satellites that will process AI workloads, communicate by laser link, and function as flying data centers in space. And a note, Google is a financial supporter of NPR. John Ruich, NPR News.
14: The Trump administration has proposed a change to the 1040 tax form that will require Americans to disclose their citizenship. Officials argue the goal is to prevent immigrants lacking permanent legal status from receiving benefits. Critics express privacy concerns. This is NPR.
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20: This is Yellowstone Public Radio News. I'm Kay Erickson. State workers will pay more for health care starting next year. State officials say that's necessary because the cost of state health plan is higher than expected. Montana Public Radio's Aaron Bolton reports the state employees union struck a deal with the state to mitigate some of the price hikes for workers.
21: The Montana Department of Administration told lawmakers last month that deductibles were set to triple and the limit on employees' out-of-pocket spending would double. Monthly premiums would have also shot up. The state planned to chip in some money to make up the financial shortfall for the health plan. The Montana Federation of Public Employees argued the changes put too much of the burden on workers. The union struck a deal with the state that could mitigate higher deductibles and max out-of-pocket spending. One example, an individual's deductible would go up by $1,000 rather than $2,000, but monthly premium hikes remain unchanged. The state also agreed to increase its contribution to workers' health plans over the next 3 years and to infuse $30 million to stabilize the state health plan. The deal isn't final. It'll be proposed as legislation early next year, meaning lawmakers will have to sign off on the plan. In Columbia Falls, I'm Aaron Bolton.
20: Fifth grade students in Rudd Lodge will be designing some ornaments for Montana's Capitol Christmas tree this year. Governor Greg Gianforte made that announcement after receiving a letter from a student at EF Duval. In that letter, the student wrote he was inspired to ask the governor to decorate ornaments because he and his family drive to Helena every year to see the Christmas tree on the Capitol Rotunda. The class was invited to create ornaments that fit on our Montana heritage theme. 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
3: 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I'm Juana Summers.
4: And I'm Sasha Pfeiffer. A Tennessee woman on death row survived a failed execution attempt last night. Krista Gayle Pike was sentenced to death for killing Colleen Slemmer in 1995 when both of them were teenagers. Catherine Sweeney with WPLN in Nashville was a media witness, and she joins us now to tell us what she witnessed. And please note, this could be a tough conversation to listen to because it's likely to include a detailed description of what happened yesterday. Hi, Catherine.
22: Hi, Sasha.
4: What did you see and hear at the prison last night?
22: Well, it started before last night, so I was there as one of the seven media witnesses. We get there at 8:30 in the morning. Usually it's over sometime around 11, but we were there for 13 hours while the Supreme Court went back and forth on whether they would block this execution or not. But we found out around 6 p.m. that we would be viewing this execution. So we went into the witness bay. That's a cinder block room with a window into the death chamber. We got in there around 6:45. So there's a curtain over that window, and that's so that we can't see the medical workers placing the IV lines. Their identities are shielded by state law. Usually that takes 10, 15 minutes. It took 45 because they had such a hard time getting needles into her. So eventually the curtains did open, and she was really lively and talking and singing for a long time, even
4: after
22: longer.
4: Getting an injection.
22: That's right. She should have started to look sedated, but didn't. They closed the curtain, and usually that's when the doctor comes out and calls time of death, but he didn't. So they tried again. They opened the curtains. They did it all again, and that didn't go really any better.
4: So as this is going on, what is the mood in the room you're in? What are people talking about?
22: Yeah. So, I mean, first of all, everyone's shocked. The protocol does say they can do this twice, but that seems like this absurd reality. And then it did happen twice, and they closed the curtains and never opened them again. And I think that is what led to things getting pretty heated between the media witnesses, including me, and the communications director. We didn't know why the curtain was closed. We know the doctor's not in there assessing her for 30 minutes to 45 minutes, which is how long we were sitting there hearing her over the loudspeaker snoring and breathing raggedly, but we couldn't see her. And I was asking, are you going to try again? Are you going to resuscitate her? We're just sitting here for so long. Like, what is happening? And we didn't get any answers to those questions.
4: No explanation at all from prison officials?
22: No.
4: So how did this resolve? For you, at least.
22: For us, at least, the warden came over the loudspeaker after, I mean, the 2 hours of trying. The warden came over the loudspeaker and said, you need to leave. So we did. We go outside to do the press conference that's part of the witness process, and ambulances come to pick her up. There's this wave of emergency vehicles, and they carted her away with sirens on. So we guessed she was still alive.
4: And we now know that she is alive, and we will obviously be continuing to follow this story very closely. That is Catherine Sweeney with WPLN in Nashville. Thank you for your reporting.
22: Thanks, Sasha.
4: This woman, Krista Pike, remains in the hospital after the state of Tennessee tried and failed to execute her yesterday. That execution attempt is the latest in a string of botched executions in that state and across the country. And one of our investigative correspondents here at NPR, Kara Eisner, has been covering executions for years. She's with me now in the studio to talk about more. Kara, when I heard this morning, my first thought was, what kind of medical condition is a woman in who has survived two doses of a lethal injection? Do we know how she's doing?
23: What we know is that in a call to reporters today, her attorney said they haven't been allowed much contact with her. But they did say there's blistering and burning on her arm, and she's receiving medical care. This is again after the state administered one dose of the lethal injection drug, pentobarbital, and she was still talking and breathing. Then the state gave her the second dose an hour later, and Pike was still alive. And as we just heard, reporters could hear her snoring after that second dose.
4: How unusual is it that someone survives an execution?
23: Well, this is the first time that we know of that someone survives two doses of pentobarbital, but it's hardly the first time an execution doesn't go according to plan. This is part of a much larger pattern. Something similar happened in Tennessee just this past May when the state tried to execute prisoner Tony Carruthers. Maria Deliberato, his lawyer, was behind the curtain with her client as execution workers repeatedly tried and failed again to place needles in his arms, feet, and chest.
24: Tony was in agony, moaning in guttural pain,
5: there was blood. It took close to an hour, and eventually they called off the execution.
23: Just like Pike, Carruthers is also still alive today. Back in 2022, Tennessee Governor Bill Lee ordered an investigation that showed that his state repeatedly failed to follow its own protocols again and again and temporarily paused executions. He paused executions again last night, too. And it's not just Tennessee. States across the country have investigated their own lethal injection protocols, and so has the federal government. After former President Biden paused executions during his presidency, the Department of Justice released a report that said executions should not be performed by lethal injection anymore because there was just too much risk of the procedure causing pain and suffering. There was too much room for error.
6: So, Kiara, based on your reporting, why did these mistakes keep happening?
23: Well, one reason is the drugs themselves. All major pharmaceutical companies in the U.S. have refused to make their drugs available to prisons for executions. That means prisoners have a hard time sourcing the drugs. Some have turned to smaller pharmacies that don't always have the highest standards. I reported 2 years ago that Texas obtained some of their pentobarbital from a compounding pharmacy with a history of more than a dozen safety and cleanliness violations. Then you have the question of the quality of the drug after it's been made. States have been shown to have used drugs past their expiration date, and they've even used the wrong drug on someone.
6: You mentioned in a previous case some workers had trouble inserting the needles. So are these staff medically qualified? Is the staffing partly an issue?
23: States like to keep that kind of information secret. They say that's to protect the privacy of their staff, but multiple lawsuits have been filed across the country, including in Tennessee, that say the states owe more information about the execution team's qualifications to the person being executed and to the public. But we know from previous botched executions that staff often fail to correctly administer the drugs. Pike's lawyers said in a briefing today that unqualified personnel stuck her multiple times, and that should be considered cruel and unusual punishment and torture.
6: That is NPR's Kiara Eisner. Thanks for covering this.
23: Thanks, Sasha.
1: 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Jill is furiously writing thank yous. We do still have money on the Gloria Zimmer match, though.
0: We do.
1: Go ahead.
0: We do still have money. Right now it's at $1,643. 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
1: Too, all right. So. All right. Well, folks, here's what we need to do. We need to get going on this $1,643. Again, we got to satisfy this match as quickly as possible so that we can regroup and figure out what to do with the rest of tonight and what that means for tomorrow. 406-657-2941. 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YPRadio.org. We now need $59,722 to complete the drive. $59,722 to complete the drive. We have $1,600, a little bit less now, on this match from Gloria Zimmer. We've got a number of thank yous. Val, I'm going to let you take over and power through some of these thank yous.
2: All right. Elizabeth Hancock from Bozeman, keep up the hard work.
1: Oh, thank you.
2: And Paula Cloug or Clough, C-L-O-U-G-H, I'm not quite sure. I don't want to clue. Could be clue. Or if it's like a British lake, it's Loch Cloch. So, Paula, you might let us know. From Livingston, I am grateful for the programming.
1: Oh, perfect. Thank you.
2: And another royalty, Alan of Bozeman, has increased his sustainer.
1: Excellent. Thank you.
2: Okay. We have John Bacon from St. Louis, Missouri.
1: Missouri. We can add Missouri to the list.
2: He works at Little Bighorn College and has lots of friends and family that also support the station.
1: All right.
2: And we're getting down. Sonia Craven from Billings. And again, repeating themselves, generous donor from Billings. Thank you, generous donor.
1: Excellent. Thank you.
2: And Pernille Rodriguez from Powell, Wyoming.
1: All right. Jill, $250,278. Can you imagine?
0: No, I can't. Let's not talk about it anymore, Ken, right? Because we need to get to $310,000.
1: We have $59,722 to complete the drive. We are deep in a $2,500 match. Let's see, we have how much left on that now? Are you
0: 1443, but I'm still going.
1: 1443, and Jill is still working. Stick with us here, folks, and actually just keep making donations, because we have about 16,000 in unmatched money that we have to raise before we complete the drive. So anything and everything that we can get, let's get another run of calls today. I realize we've been pushing super hard. We had a fantastic 4 o'clock hour. Let's have a fantastic 5 o'clock hour. 406-657-2941. 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Val's got another thank you.
2: Bruce Kenny from Bozeman.
1: Bruce thank Kenny. You, Bruce. $1,400 on a $2,500 match. Again, we've already completed a $3,000 match, and we are now under $60,000 left to raise. $59,722 is where we are at now. $59,000 left to raise. We've raised more than $250,000. This is a fantastic, fantastic drive so far this week. We just have this last little bit to go. And again, I'm very much lamenting the extra 60,000.
0: So I just want to say, when we come up with our goals for the pledge drive, it's not something that we just magically pull out a number.
1: Right.
0: I mean, we do actually have a sheet that we can put information in, that kind of thing. And Ken and Jamie and I all sat and debated this one. And I think I wanted to do 300.
1: Yep.
0: I don't remember, Jamie, but can you really push for 310?
1: Yeah.
0: So if we get to 300 and not 310, it's all your fault.
2: You can go home.
0: That's right. Thank you. Thank you.
1: Yeah. You know what? Way to throw me under the bus on the penultimate day of the drive.
0: I'm just going
1: to
0: go with that.
1: Yeah, and why did I push for 310? Because it's absolutely necessary that we have it. It is not an arbitrary... No, Jamie's now, I agreed with 300. Oh, yeah.
0: Jamie?
1: Well, guess what? When we get to 310, you guys will have been...
2: They'll be home sleeping.
1: Yeah, no, they would have been the negative Nellies. They would have been the doubting Thomases. They would have been the ones... I can't believe this. Jeez. Now I know who a certain person feels like. 406-657-2941. Call or text. Oh,
0: are you talking like about my husband?
1: No, no. I'm talking about a historical figure who famously was betrayed.
2: Oh, you won't have me to kick around. You won't have me to kick around anymore.
0: I'm not sure we can put it quite in the same category as that.
1: 406-657-2941. 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YPRadio.org. And the night before, too. I mean, it's the exact same. This is the exact same story. 406-657-2941. Call and text. Donate to 800-441. Sarah Brown is here. Christian Hafer is here.
2: You interrupted yourself.
1: Yeah, who wants to sit in?
0: Christian wants to be in here where we get all the calls.
1: Yeah. Oh, look at Sarah's bringing the check.
0: Oh, thank you, Sarah.
1: Oh, thank you. Thank you. Okay, did you, Sarah, your mic's hot there?
7: Oh, I'm so sorry.
1: That's okay. No, no, no. We just put you in there.
7: Hi. There's a bit of a commotion.
1: Oh, I know. And why is that?
0: Oh.
7: Well, they were supposed to be outside.
1: 406-657-2941. 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Donate to 800-441-2941. YPRadio.org. Thank you, Sarah Brown.
0: Can you read this one on air?
7: Yes, please do. Oh, yeah.
0: From Andrew Pickens of here in Billings. So.
1: Okay.
7: Andy Pickens is a friend from yoga, and he gave me his check this morning at 8 a.m.
1: Oh, okay.
0: Very good. Thank all you right. for bringing it in.
2: Okay. Oh, so we have dogs in the studio. Are they going to be donating?
7: What do you guys think?
0: Well, I know Oscar would like to, because he'll tell us a story about it.
7: Yes, especially if I prompt him.
0: Yes.
1: Okay, well, we have one call on the line. Where are we at now? Are you caught up?
0: I am all caught up. 1318.
1: 1318. All right. Let's do it, folks. Let's get it done. This is the last of the Gloria Zimmer match as we match $2,500. If you're just joining us, we now have less than $60,000 to raise to complete the drive.
7: You guys are so awesome.
1: It is getting done. Yeah. Well, and then I was just horribly betrayed by both Jill and Jamie. trying to say that they weren't down with the $310,000 goal.
0: You're the one who chose 310.
1: And I chose 310 because we need to raise $310,000 twice to be able to meet our $1.6 million goal. And now you're trying to say, curry favor with the listeners by saying if we get to 300,000 and we miss the match by or the goal by 10,000, it's all my fault.
0: I like to be the favorite.
1: Right. Oh, I'm sure you do.
0: I like to be the winner.
7: I'm just worried you guys are going to wrap this up so quickly I won't have a chance to be on tomorrow.
1: Oh, no.
0: We have $60,000.
1: Yeah, we still have $60,000 to raise. But we do need to stay focused on the 13-18 left on this $2,500 match, the second match that we've put out during All Things Considered. Don't let's lose the focus on that, please. 13-18 on this $2,500 match. It is 5:22 in the afternoon. We have one call on the line. Let's make this climb one more time. Let's get this done. That would get us, let's see, the 2,500 and the 14. That's going to get us down around
0: 56,000
1: nice. Left to raise for tomorrow. So we've got to get that done. Don't lose the focus on it. 406-657-2941. 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The dog's favorite person, Kay Erickson, just showed up. So
7: is that what's going on?
1: Yeah, that's what's going on over there.
7: They did barge in. I asked them to stay.
1: That's okay.
7: And then they just...

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1: I only have this many sheets left.
0: Oh, okay.
1: So I'm going to have to
2: make some big donations.
1: Make some more slips. Yes,
3: I do.
0: You do have a thank you. Okay, thank you, Val.
3: Trudy and Mike Burke of Helena. And Christine Twido of Billings. And of course, she said, I love the station.
0: Yes, well, we love the station as well. And Sarah, you're just out and about walking the dogs?
2: Yes, it's dog walking hour.
0: Dog walking hour. Mm-hmm. And so you thought you'd bring up the check from your friend from yoga.
2: Yes, yeah. He gave it to me this morning. And I did tell him that I would read his name tomorrow when I'm on. So I have to remember that. It's okay. You can say him twice. He's a popular retired dentist in town. So usually when we say Andy Pickett, Pickens on the air, everybody says, Andy Pickens, he was my dentist.
0: That's fantastic. Although now I'm thinking I want a sitcom called Popular Retired Dentist. 406-657-2941. Call or text donate to 800-441-2941. YPRadio.org. I'm not smart enough to think up the jingle right now of what the theme song would be for Popular Retired Dentist.
2: They definitely all do a yoga class together, though, because one thing about retired dentists is that they have, terrible problems with their necks and upper back from using the instrument. Yep. And so now if you go to the dentist, they have these goggles that go out so they don't have to tilt.
0: Yes.
2: Yeah.
0: My dentist wears them.
2: Right. Yeah. So perhaps that will do away with the need for a popular weekly yoga class of popular retired dentists.
0: Popular retired dentists. All right. Well, now that I've been unceremoniously thrown under the bus by both Jamie and Jill the night before the end of the fundraiser, just like another popular historical figure who was betrayed.
4: Okay, I
0: 406.
4: You're really pushing that one a little.
0: 2941.
4: Let's not put yourself quite on that pedestal, Ken.
0: You know, that's why I'm not naming the individual.
4: I do, but I think everyone knows who you're talking about.
0: 657-2941. And of course, I'm being entirely facetious. 800-441-2941. YPRadio.org. Any more thank yous?
3: I do. Okay. I have a couple here. William Squires from Helena.
0: Ooh, William Squires. William. That's a very regal
3: name.
0: Another
3: regal name. Yes. I should say Squire William Squires.
0: Oh, yes.
3: And Julie Oliveri from Pray, Montana.
0: Pray.
4: We've had a wide variety of places. Just in All Things Considered.
0: Yeah.
4: We've had Augusta, Fairfield, Pray. Yeah. I mean, all over. It's far reaching. Fun to see the
0: wide ranging.
4: Fun to see all the different places that far have flung. Been here.
0: Okay. What do we have? What do we got?
4: 1193. We are under the halfway point on that match.
0: Yes, and we really have a couple breaks. I think this is, if we can get this done, like I said, $55,000, that will be a place for us to start tomorrow. We'll see what we're doing.
4: Sarah will be here with us early in the morning tomorrow. 6:30. Are you ready for $55,000?
2: I really am.
4: Okay. Yeah. Good.
2: Yeah. All right. I just wanted to come, just to get a running start.
0: Will you be on time?
2: Oh, this. Yes.
0: My favorite part about that was something about thank you gifts or something, and Sarah said, well, why wasn't I told about this? And I said, well, people who show up on time were told. It was really great. It's sort of...
4: If you also send me your coffee order, I will have it for you when you get here.
2: Thank you so much. Incentive to trot on up
0: 406
2: in a timely manner.
0: 657-2941. 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YPRadio.org. I don't mean to forward promote while we still have $1,200 to raise.
4: I know, because we still have $1,193. Yes,
0: but I have a feeling tomorrow morning is going to be quite the interesting morning.
4: You think?
0: I think so.
4: So it might be a whirlwind, which I hope it is a whirlwind. I hope we have a lot of gifts coming in.
0: We're going to need a lot of gifts in because we've got a lot of money to raise.
4: But I feel like we're...
0: Well, let's not talk about it in the past tense because we do still have this. I don't want to give people the excuse.
4: I feel like we're going to be within...
0: On this $1,200.
4: We're going to be within a range that we could possibly get there.
0: Yes.
4: So, yep. And we would not be there if we did not have this great showing from the All Things Considered audience tonight, but we do still need to meet our $1,193 left.

0: on our match.
1: We have $1,200 that we need to raise right now to satisfy the Gloria Zimmer of match in loving memory of Ralph Zimmer. 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Talk about the stink eye.
2: That's not your best angle, Jill.
0: It's not been my best week for
1: taking pictures. She's not wearing her YPR Medal of Valor.
2: Val's given a little sort of like coquettish tilt of her head here.
1: Yeah. I'm sorry. I want to go back and talk a little bit about Ralph Zimmer.
0: Oh yes, let's.
1: Who did such a great job keeping us going during all of the drives.
0: He did.
1: Would send us multiple emails. We would sometimes get emails even before the drive.
0: We would.
1: And then Ralph would make contributions to multiple shows.
0: Yes.
1: And he would always end the amount of his contribution with the number of the match that he had made. So the first match might be, just pulling it out of my head, $201. Then the second one would be
0: $302.
1: Oh.
0: And then he would make them all as pledges.
1: Yes.
0: And then he would pay them all at the end. But then he would round up to the next biggest number.
1: Yes.
0: So if he was at $2,200, he would round up to $2,500 or something of that sort. He was
2: so
0: a wonderful
2: generous.
1: And he was very eagle-eared.
0: Yes. And he was.
1: Yes, if he heard something that he had additional, that he needed additional clarification on, he would make sure to ask that question in an email. $1,100, $1,193, well, technically $1,200 really is what we need to finish off the $2,500 match here. We're going to get back, we'll get back right now, give you back a newscast. We're going to come back on the other side of it to make sure that we can get rid of this last $1,200 and finish out the day and see where we're at for all of our fundraising tomorrow.
3: Brown. With just over a month before the crucial midterm elections, President Trump and Vice President J.D. Vance are on the campaign trail today, stumping for Republican candidates for governor and U.S. Senate as public opinion polls signal growing weariness over the Iran war and the president's aggressive use of tariffs, which have led to higher consumer prices. Here's Vice President Vance pushing for support of GOP candidates in Florida.
4: They want good jobs for Floridians. They want happy families. They want safe streets. And they want healthy food for you and for your children. It's the same things that President Trump and I want. It's the same things we fight for nationwide every single day in our administration.
3: Republicans are concerned about their chances of keeping control of Congress in November, with only 2 in 10 voters approving of the administration's handling of the economy. Dozens of activists and concerned citizens gathered today in Washington's Memorial Circle to protest the arch that President Trump wants to build there. NPR's Rachel Treisman has more.
5: It was an extra crowded morning rush hour for the traffic circle on the bridge between the Lincoln Memorial and Arlington National Cemetery at the anti-arch protest organized by progressive groups Third Act and Public Citizen. A series of veterans and Democratic lawmakers, like Virginia Congressman Don Beyer, took turns speaking out against Trump's construction project.
6: He's about to lose the midterms, and the new majority in Congress will stop him.
5: The National Capital Planning Commission is expected to consider the arch for final approval at its next meeting in early November, the same week as the midterm elections. Rachel Treisman, NPR News.
3: On Wall Street, stocks finished modestly higher following a three-day losing streak, the Dow up a few fractions, while the tech-heavy NASDAQ added 10 points. This is NPR. Bolivia's attorney general has been arrested for alleged money laundering and drug trafficking. The stunning arrest comes just days after the U.S. revoked his visa. NPR's Carrie Kahn reports.
7: Bolivia's interior minister says the top prosecutor headed a criminal organization that encouraged narco-terrorism. Attorney General Roger Mariaca was arrested along with four others who were aboard an ambulance the minister says left the attorney general's home and was packed with bundles of cash. U.S. Secretary of State Marco Rubio praised Bolivia's actions. Mariaca was appointed to his post by the former socialist president, whose party lost power last year to conservative Rodrigo Paz. Paz has sought closer U.S. ties. Mariaca denies wrongdoing and said his U.S. visa was revoked in retaliation for his prosecution of an Argentine consultant with ties to the MAGA movement. Carrie Kahn, NPR News, Rio de Janeiro.
3: Well, four astronauts have arrived at the International Space Station after a successful liftoff today from Cape Canaveral, Florida. SpaceX launched the U.S., Canadian, and Russian crew on a mission that will last up to 6 months. Commander Jessica Watkins is the first black woman to lead a crew to orbit, while Canadian astronaut Joshua Cutterack is expecting his third child to arrive while he's still in space. You're listening to NPR News.

0: All right, we are back. Jill, got some information for you here.
1: I do.
0: No, I've got some information for you.
1: Okay, what is it?
0: We are 81% complete.
1: Oh, that's so exciting.
0: On the drive.
1: Because earlier today we were like at 70% or something.
0: 67.
1: Like 67.
0: So we've gone from 67 to 81%.
1: Ooh.
0: $250,548, leaving us just $59,452. Now, we have a very, very specific mission to accomplish here. And that is the last $1,073 on a $2,500 match. We'll get this done, and we can give you back the rest of All Things Considered.
1: Yes.
0: Can we do this in 15 minutes? We've had such a phenomenal day. I'm just going to put it out there that we can do this last $1,000.
1: In 15 minutes.
0: And that will, the money that it takes to meet the match itself, will take us down to around $55,800 for tomorrow. And
1: yes,
0: that seems to be a pretty doable amount.
1: I agree.
2: And you people that like to wait to the last minute for everything, pretend that this is the last minute.
0: Yeah.
1: Yes, pretend it is, yes.
0: Well, at least $1,073 worth of the last minute. 406-657-2941. 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
1: A match, yes.
0: Because we have such limited time tomorrow to complete $55,000. It is really, really critical for us to do it. I would hate to be left out of just a couple thousand dollars because we did not have the time to do it. This is a really good time. It obviously, we had people who were...
1: We did. We've had a lot of people who were clearly listening and hearing the heed and hearing and heeding the call.
0: So it is the last $1,000. Let's do it, folks. There's a call. There's one call on the line right now. This is how we do it. Will this be the break where we get to 9 concurrent calls?
1: Oh, that would be so exciting.
0: Break the record from yesterday. 406-657-2941. 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YPRadio.org. You can feel the energy, the crackle in the room here at Yellowstone Public Radio. Jill Hershey, who's in the midst of a huge wide open mouth yawn. Val McMurtry, who's got a thank you. Go ahead with the thank you.
2: This is Laura Bogley from Bozeman. Thank
0: Laura
2: you,
0: Bogley Laura. From Bozeman. Thank you. All right. One line taken. We have to have some contributions coming in at ypradio.org. We have to have both phone calls and ypradio.org, or we're not going to do the $1,000. We now have about 13 minutes to do it,
1: $1,000.
0: You think it's easy.
1: Yes.
0: And it should be easy at $1,000, but getting people to call... There are people out there right now, I'm sure, who are saying someone else will do it. Someone else will make that contribution. I'm going to save my contribution till tomorrow. No, you have the opportunity. You have the availability. You don't know what's going to happen tomorrow. You might oversleep.
1: You might, and you might want to make it during morning edition, and then you might have to be running off to work and not have time.
0: You might wake up to an overflowing toilet tomorrow. Who knows? I mean, there are so many things that could happen to
1: Mr.
0: you.
1: Mr. Positivity is helping us all out
0: here. I'm just saying, think about it. You're going to give us, let's say you're going to give us a $250 gift, and you're like, well, I'm going to save it for tomorrow because I want to make a contribution on the last day. And then you wake up and you hit your head, or your toilet's overflowing, or you get into a car accident and you forget all about it. And then we are $250 short on the tail end of the drive, and it's all on you.
1: That darn toilet.
2: Toilets. Weren't you talking about cat poop earlier this week?
0: Oh, probably. 406-657-2941.
2: Kevin poop. I think it was Kevin poop.
0: 800-441-2941. YPRadio.org. Yeah, who knows what I was talking about earlier in the week.
2: That was weeks ago.
0: That was earlier in the week.
1: That was 470 hours
0: ago. I don't remember what I said earlier today. 406-657-2941. Two calls on the line.
1: All right.
0: Two calls. Can we get a third and a fourth and a fifth and a sixth? I think five concurrent calls right now, even though it wouldn't be the record, would be enough to help us satisfy the goal right now. So can we get three more calls right now? 406-657-2941. 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Please, I need to make sure I'm getting enough oxygen to my brain. I don't know how many more of these breaks I can do today. So let's get this done today so we can put it to bed and come back tomorrow and finish off the last $50,000, $55,000 of the drive.
1: And that will still be a big stretch for us tomorrow. I think we have made that before.
0: We have.
1: But I think, I mean, it's been a long time since we've made it, and it's going to be a big stretch.
0: Yes.
1: So the closer we are tonight, the better we are tomorrow.
0: And the other thing that we know about last days of the drive, whether it's Thursday or Friday, is that we get out of Morning Edition, we get into performance today, and then there's a soft spot in there, and then we have to come back, and usually we have just enough to where we can make up the difference sometime in Here and Now or maybe Science Friday. But we can't afford to, hey, there's four calls on the line right now while I was monologuing. we can't afford to have soft spots tomorrow if we're going to raise $55,000. There's that sixth call. Oh, no, five calls. Sorry. Five calls on the line. One hung up and another one came on. That's how fast it happens. Five calls on the line right now, $1,073. We will let you know immediately as soon as we've met this match. I would say if we get to the top of the hour and we haven't done it, I think what we'll do is, you know, a lot of times we end up at the top of the hour and we still have all of these people on the phone.
1: Yep.
0: And we have to cycle through to find out what they're actually contributing. Because some people like the thank you gifts and they want to order a thank you gift and talk to our operators.
1: However long it takes you, if you want to order thank you gifts, whatever. Stay on the line with your operator and do that.
0: Because we have five calls on the line does not let you off the hook for making an online contribution at ypradio.org. 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
0: 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Let me get my brain slicker.
1: Ken gets a little bit speedy and is talking there. Or you can also call 406-657-2941. 406-657-2941. 800-441-2941.
0: You can also text donate to 800-441-2941. Five calls on the line, folks. $1,073. That's what we're looking for here. Can we get the $1,000? We will get the $1,000. Let's do it, folks. Val McMurtry is here as well. Thank you for coming in.
2: Hello.
0: Late in the drive.
2: Call in now.
0: With a couple of weird, crazy people. How come you're not wearing your YPR Medal of Valor?
1: It was kind of bugging my neck.
0: It was so heavy.
1: My neck, right? Because
0: from all the spangly gold that's on it. Yeah.
1: Yes.
0: Yeah.
1: You know,
2: I haven't seen this. Did you win this? Who awarded it to you?
1: Juanita awarded it to me this morning.
0: Yes.
1: For having to deal with Ken for the whole week of the drive. It's the YPR Medal of Valor.
0: I'm just going to say a very left-brained person put that together. 406-657-2941. 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It was very exacting. The letters were very well placed. Nothing was out of place. Everything was measured. It fit within the context of the circle that was there. The color was nice. It even matched your sweater today. 406-657-2941. 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
2: Am I seeing it over on the table, laying there?
0: Yes, that's
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0: Well, I think what happened was
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1: I have a thank you, and I'm going to read it, but I'm not 100% certain that this is right right way.
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1: It's from John and Joni Jacobson, who of course we know.
0: For sure.
1: Thank you very much, John and Joni. And it says, Ken, it's the chilling man. And I'm not sure what that means, but I'm guessing that the operator didn't get that quite the way that John probably wanted it to
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1: So, John, if you send me an email, I can fix that for you.
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2: I wish the listeners could see this. 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
2: Thank you, Scott Brown, for not waiting till tomorrow. 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
3: 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There's the clickety-clack whir of the attic. Excuse me, the adding machine. Help us out.
2: Clickety-clack, the Car Talk brothers.
3: Yep, click and clack, the Car Talk brothers. Yep. That's something that I wish that NPR would be to bring back a little more humor. We could use a little bit more humor programming from the national syndicates. Or, you know, I could always do my own comedy show. What do you think, Jill?
1: Stand-up. Well, I think we should still do the Ken and Jill podcast because I think that would be so funny. I'm very funny.
3: There would be so much knitting filler. discussions about knitting.
2: But you know, if they would bring back even for nostalgia during fundraising week, some of the shows of Click and Clack. I mean, people love that show, even if you weren't a car person, because their interaction and their camaraderie.
3: See, my problem with that is that one of the things that I feel sometimes like Montana PBS or PBS fundraising tends to bring back a lot of these older. I think that you really should be fundraising for the shows that you are currently airing, and I think that the way NPR does it with having fundraising editions of the shows that are on our schedule really is the way to go. And I do think I don't even think NPR owns the rights to Car Talk anymore.
2: I was going to say, even for the young people, the new listeners, to experience them, even just a couple of shows.
3: I don't know if listening to them, you know, like a lot of that, if a lot of it would make sense. 406-657-2941. 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Why are you looking at me like that, Jill?
1: Because we've been in here too long. I have a thank you,
3: and then Val has
1: a thank you.
3: Okay.
1: Ken Lagoo of Billings.
3: Thank you.
1: And it says, I listen every day to and from work.
3: Excellent.
1: Thank you.
3: And Val?
2: And my favorite person has done it again. Oh. Generous donor from Miles City.
3: Miles City this time with now 2 calls on the line. This is one of these calls has been on for 10 minutes and 32 seconds. We are still chasing down what now? Is it?
1: Hang on.
3: Okay. Well, geez, Jill. I mean, it's not like we're trying to build some momentum here. 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
1: a, like the Ken head,
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1: Everybody would want that.
3: I think that would well. 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Yes, Val's got a thank
2: and
3: you.
2: And I have a thank you from Nick and Brian Suskovich of Billings.
3: Suskovich, thank you so much love for your contribution. We appreciate it very much. All right, when last we asked, it was $723.
1: And now it's $348.
3: $348. Oof. Jill, that's really, really doable. $348. Chasing it down here, we are going to just keep going. We're going to keep going through the top of the hour. We got three calls on the line. We got to meet this $348 to finish this $2,500 match to put us at about $55,800 and change for the completion of the drive. 406-657-2941. 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YPRadio.org. Val's got another thank you.
2: And Candace Alexich, thank you so very much.
3: Oh, Alexich, of Billings. Thank you. Of thank Billings. You, Candace Alexich of Billings. Appreciate that. Two calls on the line. That's how much, how quickly we've got two that have been on for about a minute. Let's see. We now need, according to the Jamie, at 1758, we need $58,777. And we've raised more than $251,000. So we are getting there, folks. Again, I just think to myself, if our goal was only $250,000, we'd already be home. I'd be home, and I wouldn't have to do anything tomorrow.
1: Yep.
3: And life would be great.
2: But it could be worse. It could be $320,000.
3: Instead, I got to come back here. And
1: thank you, Val. It's a nice thought.
3: Locked in this room with Jill all day tomorrow.
2: Your coworker.
3: I know.
1: That's a treat again. For you.
3: For
1: you,
3: me. I mean,
2: or
3: for
2: work
3: me.
2: Wife, oh, yeah. Work husband, work wife, or is that?
1: No.
2: You don't want to go there. Yeah, don't want to go there.
1: We
2: okay.
1: don't go there.
3: Siblings.
1: Sorry. We say siblings. Because... Yeah,
3: that's it's just gross.
1: There's no
3: otherwise.
1: Possible way that Ken and I ever could have been married.
3: No, there's no, I mean, across the multiverse, it there is no, I mean, there is no iteration
2: in
3: of
2: a galaxy
3: any,
2: far, far
3: yeah,
2: away.
3: Yeah, there is no iteration of the multiverse where that's happening. 406-657-2941. 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YPRadio.org. Two calls on the line, folks. $348. Whence last we asked, and we will see as soon as we can. We have another thank you, Val McMurtry.
2: Mary Whalen of Billings, thank you.
3: Oh,
2: I appreciate
3: you.
2: YPR and listen every day.
3: That's so great. Even now, in our weirdest minutes, as we get to 6:01 in the afternoon, what do you got? Okay, so is it still $348?
1: No, it's $188.
3: Oh, God. Well, why didn't you tell me? $188. It's not like we've been trying to get rid of this thing for the last few minutes. Oh, maybe I'll just sit on the total. 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But
1: I always have these same words for you. It's retirement. Right. Retirement.
3: Jill's been threatening to retire for a while now. And,
1: no, and my sister's encouraging me to.
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1: yes.
3: left.
2: I do not want to interrupt
3: the
2: phone number. However, I heard you say the other day you have been back for 5 years.
1: I've been back for 5 years. Yeah.
2: Where does the time go?
3: I know.
1: So it's 5 years actually this week, I believe.
2: 5 years of pleasure and joy and fundraising
1: yes.
2: excitement and enthusiasm.
1: Which then I figured, you know, I think I was here 5 years before. So I think this is probably like my 20th or 21st fund drive.
3: Yeah.
2: Oh, yeah.
1: So, yeah. 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
3: 406-657-2941. 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YPRadio.org. We have been working so close to this minute, the last $188 of a Sunday, or a Thursday, Sunday. What am I talking about?
1: You're not even on the right day anymore.
3: I'm nowhere. Look, if we can do this last 188, we can get you cleanly.